0: overnight lows of 13 before a top of only 14 for your Friday. Saturday max of 16, much like today, at least in the early arvo and morning, there's some showers. And Sunday, partly cloudy, max of 16 degrees.
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0: Find these words in the book of the Bible. Ecclesiastes 7, verse 14. When life is going well, be thankful. When difficult days come, remember that both seasons are part of life. Stay close to God through all of them. Ecclesiastes 7, verse 14.
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Jordan Feliz and Armour coming up just after Kathy Johnston as well and the track Aeroplane. Both songs on the way inside the next 5 minutes just after this short little break here on your 96.3.

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5: When I teach people how to hear God's voice, I often talk about how he speaks and how to know if it's him. But there is one underlying thing we need that has nothing to do with the technicalities of God speaking. Can you guess what it is? It's very

0: and it's not reliant on how much Bible we know, or how much free time we have, or how many church services we've been to. It's this: hunger, desire. It's wanting to hear His voice more than anything. Every teacher and trainer knows this. No matter how good the lessons are, how good the facilities or the technologies, if a student doesn't want to learn, they won't. I think that's one reason why the rabbinical system of teaching that Jesus used was such a good one. It relied on His disciples asking questions and Jesus giving answers. The disciples didn't learn unless they wanted to learn. How hungry are you to hear God's voice today? As God says in the book of Jeremiah, "You will seek me and you'll find me when you seek me with all your heart." 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
5: It was over 30 degrees in my city on the weekend. All of the city threw off its sludgy state and emerged with a spring in her step. Sales in sunscreen rocketed, bikinis came out of the bottom drawer, and ice cream vans became the focus of kids everywhere. Suddenly, everything has changed. Seasons change quickly, yet the forecasters remind us not to put away the woolens yet. Sunny today, the thermometers will plummet again before summer arrives. Change is like that. Whether it's a change of location, a new job, or a change of relationship, it can be disorienting. One day the chilly wind bites, the next we're out walking barefoot in the sand. The past and the future pull us in opposite directions, leaving us feeling disoriented and confused. In a time when everything is shifting around us, we need to focus on the truths that are constant, to trust more than ever in the one who doesn't change. God is the maker of seasons, and when he is leading our lives, we can be confident that the seasons he brings are good. But as the writer of Ecclesiastes says, he makes everything beautiful in its time. You're listening to Tanya Harris of GodConversations.com.
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0: 96.3 continues 100% Christian music. And do not forget, it's actually your chance to win. You can, if you're in particular a school holiday headspin, spin to win some awesome prizes. The final chance to do this is with Priscilla tomorrow morning.
1: You ready?
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1: 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I feel it in my
2: veins. I'm dancing every day like I'm finally alive. I'm gonna set my world on fire. I'm gonna set my world on fire.
1: Victoria, let's see if you were correct.
0: Victoria was one of the many winners. She got the chance to spin to win the school holidays, and it's happening tomorrow, your final chance to win. You hear a song, you fill in the missing line, then you spin to win. It's happening again tomorrow morning from 6. 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Oh,

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1: In this bulletin, consumer energy policies under the spotlight and One Nation feeling confident. With the details, I'm Tracy Weir. New research shows households face a postcode lottery on how much support they receive on their energy bills. The report has compared consumer energy policies across all states and territories. It found the ACT to be the strongest overall performer. Jeremy Sahung from the Energy Efficiency Council says top performing jurisdictions have pro-electrification policies.
2: Victoria's really leading the way there because their regulatory approach to getting households off gas and paying for multiple fuels, paying for a single fuel in electricity instead of multiple fuels, makes them really stand out from the pack.
1: Victoria and New South Wales came in second and third, respectively. Industry forecasts show Australia is on track to fall short of its target to build 1.2 million new homes by the end of the decade. According to the Master Builders Association, a sharp decline in construction activity will see the nation miss the target by over 260,000 properties. A former coalition advisor has flagged it is possible for One Nation to form government in its own right the next New South Wales election if forecast support is replicated across the state. Analysis by DPG Advisory is projecting the voter shift across regional and working class electorates, which could see the party claim up to 48 seats. The final witnesses are being heard at the trial of three men accused of murdering two Perth brothers and their American friend in Mexico. Channel 9 reporter Lauren Tomasi is at the courthouse in Ensenada and says the prosecutors are seeking sentences of more than 200 years per person.
3: Certainly this case is now entering into its final hours, and in theory a verdict could be handed down as soon as this week, but things have extended on a little bit. It is more likely than not that that pushes out to next week. It has been such a heartbreaking journey for justice for Deborah and Martin Robertson, the parents of Callum and Jake Robertson, who were killed during that surf trip alongside their friend from America, Carter Road, in April of 2024. But Deborah and Martin have been here at court for each day of this case. Now we are expecting to hear from the last witnesses who will be cross-examined today.
1: Lauren Tomasi. Pastor Tugama Gerald and his wife Barbara, who run Hope Ministries in Uganda, are on a mission to help the Butwa tribe. For centuries, the tribe has been known as the keepers of the forest, but now the government has forced them out of the forest and turned it into a World Heritage Site for endangered mountain gorillas. After the Geralds started helping them and sharing the gospel, many Butwa people gave their lives to Christ. They have built their own church, which is attended by around 1,000 people every week. A Polish priest's plea for the forgiveness of his attacker has gone viral after he preached from the pulpit wrapped in bandages just days after being wounded in the grounds of an abbey near the Ukraine border. Another priest died and a third remains in hospital. A Ukrainian man has been charged with murder. Turning to sport, and in the AFL, North Melbourne and the Western Bulldogs held their best and fairest last night. North superstar Harry Sheezel claimed his third Sid Barker medal. The 21-year-old sights set on team success.
4: Every year going to the grand final and just seeing the occasion of it and then seeing the team that wins it, just the feeling, and yeah, you just imagine what it would be like, and yeah, definitely had some fire in the belly.
1: Bulldogs captain Marcus Bontempelli claimed an equal club record 7th Charles Sutton medal. That's the latest Vision National News. I'm Tracy Weir.
5: And now across Geelong, Werribee and the Surf Coast, it's the 96.3 four-day forecast.
6: Around Geelong today, it is reaching a maximum of 18. Showers expected throughout the course of the day. And then overnight lows of 13 before it's up of only 14 for your Friday. Saturday, max of 16. Much like today, at least in the early arvo and morning, there's some showers. And Sunday, partly cloudy, max of 16 degrees.
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6: Find these words in the book of the Bible. Ecclesiastes 7, verse 14. When life is going well, be thankful. When difficult days come, remember that both seasons are part of life. Stay close to God through all of them. Ecclesiastes 7, verse 14.
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6: 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It's Ewan here on 96.3 for your Thursday. Hopefully you're getting through your 9 to 5 all right. And it's great to, maybe not so much today, but great in general to feel some warmer weather as spring continues to heat up and 100% music continues to play out. With Tasha Layton, Meet Me in the Valley.

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0: 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Excited to turn our attention to the latest song by Mercy Me. It's called Wake Up Sleeper. 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
1: Wake up sleeper, it's time to rise and shine. 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

Mercy Me, Wake Up Sleeper on your 96.3 Inside. The next around about 10 minutes, we'll be revealing the details on how you can be hooked up with some awesome school holiday activities for you and the family. It's been happening for the last 2 weeks now, and that's 10 minutes. 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
3: Become God's favourite person to talk to. Like if God was with you at a dinner party, how would you get to be the one he would sit in the corner chatting with? Do you have to obey all of the Ten Commandments? Go to Bible college and study theology. Do you need to sit cross-legged on top of a mountain for 5 hours? Or try to be best friends with the pastor who is obviously closer to God? The answer is so much easier than all that. All we need is hunger, a desire to know him. Jesus told us to seek, knock, and ask. He knew that only an open heart is able to receive spiritual truth. I imagine hunger to be like a magnet that beams up to the heavenlies, and it's like God's up there watching, looking, waiting for someone to call. As soon as he hears us, he looks for someone or something to send a message through. He can use anything. Do we want to know him? Do we want to hear him? For those who seek, he will be found. 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

0: Mac Powell, I Love Jesus, this morning on Your 96.3. Now, Victoria was an absolute legend who participated earlier in the week to win themselves a prize. Because if you're going through a school holiday head spin, spin to win by filling in the missing line to a song.
1: You ready?
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1: All right, here we go. 3, 2, 1. I feel it in my
2: 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I'm dancing every day like I'm finally alive. I'm going to set my world on fire. I'll never do my
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1: Victoria, let's see if you were correct. I'm finally alive. I'm gonna set my world on fire. Yes, she is!
0: Well done indeed to Victoria getting the win there. You can as well. The final chance to be hooked up with some awesome school holiday fun. 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
1: I'm falling off the edge of nowhere. 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
1: What if I told you? What if I told you?
0: Both tracks inside the next 5 minutes. 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
8: Don't you love vision? The thought of a new idea or a new project. You're sitting around an open fire talking about it, stirred by the golden flame of possibility. But then the fire burns out and you're left with a pile of charred embers and a haze of smoky memories. Have you noticed how having an idea can be wonderful, but after it flares up, it just turns into plain hard work? That's how it was for me when God first spoke about writing a book. What a great idea! How wonderful to see my name in print. What an opportunity to spread the message God has given me. So I started writing, drafting, editing, checking grammar, laboring over each word and realizing I still wasn't communicating accurately. Whose idea was this anyway? You see, it's easy to have an idea, but it's far harder to do it. A vision takes hard work to fulfill. But if God has called you to do it, can I encourage you to keep working at it? Persevere. Finish the job. It will be worth it. 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

0: On the nights you're falling all to pieces, you can bring your lonely heart to Jesus. 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
1: In this bulletin, Britain's Prime Minister speaks out and crime laws a key issue in the upcoming Victorian state election. With the details, I'm Tracy Weir. Overseas first off, and passengers and crew have helped restrain a pilot who allegedly attacked the captain of a commercial flight over the Middle East. The Fly Dubai craft was travelling from Dubai to Tel Aviv when it dropped 14,000 feet in 30 seconds after the incident in the cockpit. The Boeing 737 landed safely in Saudi Arabia with the pilot now in police custody. British Prime Minister Andy Burnham says there are strong indications Iran did play a role in an incident near a Royal Air Force base in England. Five men were arrested near RAF Fairford on Sunday on suspicion of terror and explosives offences. Tehran has strongly denied any involvement. Returning home, and Australia's electoral umpire is considering mandating disclosure labels on AI-generated political ads to combat deepfakes and election interference. The Electoral Commission has warned a parliamentary inquiry that deep AI tools are accelerating financial and political incentives to spread misinformation. The agency says current laws leave it powerless over deepfakes posted in general social media content. Youth crime and bail laws are shaping up as the biggest vote-driving issue at next month's Victorian state election. That's according to new polling. The Herald Sun poll by Freshwater Strategy found 48% of voters say the issue is likely to influence their vote ahead of housing affordability, energy bills and state debt. Premier Ben Carroll has pledged more police resources and stronger powers, while opposition leader Jess Wilson has promised 3,000 extra police and 200 more protective services officers. The third puzzle piece of Brisbane's Olympic and Paralympic Games emblem has been revealed in the central Queensland city of Rockhampton this morning. Amy Drew has more.
2: The first piece was unveiled on Tuesday in Cairns by Olympic swimming champ Ian Thorpe and Paralympic medalist Grant Scooter Patterson, featuring a pink and gold ray-like symbol. Yesterday, the second piece, resembling the first, was presented by NRL legends Jonathan Thurston and Sam Thaiday in Townsville. Both design elements have been likened to a turtle fin or a crocodile tail. Olympian Anna Mears and Paralympian Angela Ballard will reveal the third piece this morning in Rockhampton. The six-day statewide rollout will then head southeast to the Sunshine Coast, then the Gold Coast, before the final emblem is officially unveiled in Southbank on Monday.
1: Amy Drew with that report. A Christmas nativity event and a century-old cross at the centre of a historic display in Los Angeles have been saved by a US court ruling. An appeal court rejected a lawsuit from a local resident who complained about the religious history represented by the displays after finding that they did not violate the US Constitution. Traders in the famous Olvera Street Market campaigned to save the religious and cultural traditions founded in the area's Mexican-American heritage. Christians in Northern Ireland are alarmed by their National Assembly pushing ahead with radical conversion laws. Under the proposals, parents, priests and pastors could face up to 2 years in jail for acting to suppress sexual orientation or gender identity. Christian critics say the bill's supporters are seeking to criminalise family members and church leaders. In sport, to the cricket, and the Australian team have won the third and final one-day international in South Africa by 45 runs after rain brought an early end to the match. And Nathan Cleary and Tamika Upton have been named Rugby League's best players for 2026 in the Dally M Awards. That's the latest Vision National News. I'm Tracy Weir.
3: And now across Geelong, Werribee and the Surf Coast, it's the 96.3 four-day forecast.
4: Around Geelong today, it is reaching a maximum of 18. Showers expected throughout the course of the day. And then overnight lows of 13 before a top of only 14 for your Friday. Saturday max of 16. Much like today, at least in the early arvo and morning, there's some showers. And Sunday partly cloudy, max of 16 degrees.
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4: Find these words in the book of the Bible. Ecclesiastes 7 verse 14. When life is going well, be thankful. When difficult days come, remember that both seasons are part of life. Stay close to God through all of them. Ecclesiastes 7 verse 14.
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4: Good afternoon, and hopefully the last couple of weeks nearly now have been a lot of fun. 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
1: It brings you back to earth, you know, to the things that matter. 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

0: 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And if you didn't know what it's all about, the final chance is tomorrow, so I'll spill the beans just after this. It's Ethan Beer, only one that matters.
1: Isn't it so funny how it seems like everybody now

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9: The research is clear. Women talk more than men. You probably didn't need an expert to tell you that, but let me share some statistics with you anyway. Some say that women speak around 8,000 words each day, while men speak half that. Others say that the ratio is more like women's 20,000 words to men's 7,000. Most of us know that good communication is essential for any relationship, but it's still hard for us to get it right. Women complain that men don't talk enough. Men complain that women talk far too much. Perhaps you have a friend who does all the talking and never lets you get a word in. It's not a good feeling, and it doesn't make for a great relationship. Usually when relating to God, we are the ones who are doing all the talking.

0: 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Jesus said his people would hear his voice. They would recognize it and follow him. God's heart is to hear our prayers and then to speak back. It was never meant to be a one-way conversation. 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
4: 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I'm counting how much she drinks. We can't go out anywhere. I have to keep making excuses.
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7: God spoke to me this week. Usually when he speaks, there's something new, some new thought to reflect on, an exciting insight into my future. But this time there wasn't. In fact, it was just a repeat of everything he'd already said in the last few months. But God, there's nothing new. No, nothing new. So what's the point of this? Well, have you done the last thing I said? Sort of. Still working on it. But it's a little difficult and I was hoping you would change your mind. That maybe you would forget and we could move on to something else. That's the thing with God. He isn't one to change his mind. He's not easily distracted from his purpose. When he speaks, he means it. In learning how to hear the voice of God consistently, the key is responding to what he says. He means what he said last time. He wants us to listen and obey. So if you're struggling to hear his voice right now, perhaps the first thing to ask is, have you done the last thing he said? This is Tanya Harris of GodConversations.com.
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Lloyd Nix, Can't Take My Eyes Off Heaven this afternoon as we continue 100% Christian music during the school holiday period. Always important to know kind of what's going on around town. You don't want to fully check out because before you know it, you're back into the swing of things. And that means the 1 o'clock news bulletin, important. Yeah, take a listen to keep you up to date with everything you need to be aware of in minutes on 96.3.

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1: In this bulletin, credit card surcharges gone, but scepticism remains. Victorian doctors walk out, and more beaches added to Queensland's drone program. With more, I'm Gareth Stafford. The opposition says it's sceptical an end to card surcharges will actually lower prices. The Reserve Bank has banned extra fees on credit and debit card payments. The federal government says the move will take pressure off consumers and help with cost of living pressure. But Liberal MP James Patterson has told News 24 Labor can't be trusted.
2: I urge everyone who goes out to buy a coffee this morning to check, is it in fact cheaper? And if so, how much cheaper is it compared to what you paid for yesterday or the week before or the month before? Because don't forget, this is the Prime Minister that also told you that your mortgages would be cheaper.
1: Businesses say they'll have to raise prices to offset the loss of the surcharge. The Israeli Prime Minister has greeted passengers caught up in a mid-air crisis after they managed to make it safely home. One pilot attacked another on board the flight from Dubai to Tel Aviv before passengers and crew managed to detain the man. The incident is being described as a potential terror attack. Victorian Health Minister Ingrid Stitt says she's hopeful they'll be able to come to a resolution with doctors who are rallying at State Parliament today. AMA Victoria says doctors are incredibly frustrated. They have to take strike action this afternoon due to failed pay and condition negotiations. They're calling for a 12.5-hour cap on shifts, a limit of 4 consecutive night shifts instead of 7, and a 30% pay rise over 4 years. Minister Stitt says they'll continue to negotiate in good faith.
3: There are discussions continuing with the AMA, who are representing the doctors across our public health system. They've obviously made some public comments themselves around issues both in relation to wages but also conditions and hours of work. We're listening very carefully to those issues.
1: The negotiations have been going for over 14 months. 5 new beaches have been added to Queensland's Shark Smart drone program. Patrols now cover Coolangatta, Greenmount, Northcliff and Surfers Paradise on the Gold Coast, as well as Neilson Park near Bundaberg. Nearly 12,000 flights last season discovered over 1,800 sharks, including 246 potentially dangerous cases. Yeonmi Park has become a Christian after escaping from North Korea 20 years ago. She was just 13 when she and her mother were trafficked in China, before Christian networks helped them to the safety of South Korea and then the United States. Today, Yeonmi speaks out against communism, highlighting the cruelty of the regime in her birthplace. She's authored several books and her YouTube channel has more than 1 million subscribers. Noah's Ark hunters, who've been drilling into a boat-shaped formation in the mountains of eastern Turkey, have yet to find any sign of ancient wood to indicate that the site is the final resting place of the biblical vessel. Ken Ham, the Australian founder of the Answers in Genesis ministry and the Ark Encounter experience in the US, believes that the remnants of the Ark are unlikely to have survived for 4,000 years. To sport, and in the NRL, Roosters back rower Angus Crichton is relishing the chance to wrap up his rugby league career on a high. The Blues forward is preparing to switch codes to play rugby union. Crichton says he'd love to repay the Roosters with a premiership.
4: I sort of came into this club as a kid, and now I'm leaving as a husband and as a father. And yeah, I think we won a premiership in my first year when I came across in 2019, and then it'd be pretty fitting to win another one on Sunday.
1: The Roosters face the Knights on Sunday, with Newcastle looking for its first premiership since 2001. Sydney looking for its first title since going back-to-back in 2018 and 2019. That's the latest Vision National News. I'm Gareth Stafford.
5: And now across Geelong, Werribee and the Surf Coast, it's the 96.3 four-day forecast.
6: Around Geelong today, it is reaching a maximum of 18. Showers expected throughout the course of the day. And then overnight lows of 13 before a top of only 14 for your Friday. Saturday, max of 16. Much like today, at least in the early arvo and morning, there's some showers. And Sunday, partly cloudy, max of 16 degrees.
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6: Find these words in the book of the Bible. Ecclesiastes 7, verse 14. When life is going well, be thankful. When difficult days come, remember that both seasons are part of life. Stay close to God through all of them. Ecclesiastes 7, verse 14.
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6: And good afternoon to you. I'm passing 1 o'clock. Myself, Ewan, here behind the mic. We broadcast from the heart of Geelong, and it's 100% Christian music that we offer, with Daniel Hagan right now, Feels Like Coming Home. 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
1: At the moment, Lauren Daigle, you say, that's pretty much what goes through my head. 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

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If you don't know what I'm talking about, I'll reveal all after this track. 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

0: 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Now, if you're in a bit of a school holiday head spin as a parent or as a kid, don't forget you can spin to win. All you have to do is work out the missing line to a song.
1: You ready?
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1: 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I'm dancing every day like
2: I'm finally alive. I'm gonna set my world on fire. I'm gonna set my world on fire.
1: Victoria, let's see if you were correct. I'm finally alive. I'm gonna set my world on fire. Yes, she is!
0: Well done to Victoria getting the win quite a few days ago now. She's one of the many winners, and you can be the next, the final chance to do so. 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
7: I was chatting with a friend about my recent trip to Switzerland, doing my two favourite things, preaching and skiing. My last trip was to the supermarket down the road, she said. We laughed, but we both knew the unspoken subscript of the conversation. Ironically, she didn't know what I was thinking. How her life as a mum with two beautiful daughters, a devoted husband and a house of their own was staring me in the face and prodding my own temptations to jealousy. What a useless, pathetic waste of time this comparing ourselves. Our childish measuring of each other's lives meant that I couldn't share her joy and she couldn't appreciate mine. Our comparisons led only to a bad attitude and a distinct lack of appreciation for the God who sovereignly leads our lives. The truth is that God has a unique path for each one of us. It is magnificently designed to match our individual talents and desires. We are not running the same race. This life is not a competition, and those who get the most seemingly glamorous and successful lives are not the winners. Let's not ever compare ourselves with others. This is Tanya Harris of GodConversations.com.
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5: A few years ago, I moved in with a new flatmate. It was a great place to live, apart from one problem. Her TV was broken. We tried everything to fix it, but nothing worked. It must be because we lived at the bottom of a hill where the reception was poor. We would just have to live with bad TV. 6 months later, we moved house to the top of a hill. Finally, we could get back our favourite shows. But when we turned on the TV in our new home, the dreaded fuzzy screen had followed us to the top of the hill. We found out later what the problem was. It's embarrassing to admit, but the reason for the fuzzy reception was because we had forgotten to plug the antenna in. The TV shows were always transmitting. The problem was we weren't tuning in. God's voice is a little like that. He is speaking, but in order to hear him, we need to put up our spiritual antennae. We need to be seeking him, asking him things, and then tuning in to hear him answer. Keep your spiritual antennae up all day, every day. Those who have ears to hear will hear. You've been listening to Tanya Harris of GodConversations.com.
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1: In this bulletin, warnings about AI infiltrating election advertising, another piece of the Olympic puzzle revealed, and federal police intercept fraudulent email transfers. With more, I'm Gareth Stafford. The Prime Minister claims consumers will save over $1.5 billion following the end of card surcharges. Businesses warn they will have to raise their prices to offset the costs, but Anthony Albanese has claimed on social media Australians will pay less at the checkout.
2: Every time you tap, those little surcharges add up. Right now, they're costing Aussies $1.6 billion each and every year. But from today, they're banned, saving you money every time you tap. So whether you're at the supermarket, paying bills, buying a cup of coffee, the price you see is the price you pay.
1: The Reserve Bank has scrapped surcharges across FPOS, Visa and MasterCard payments. The Electoral Commission is warning AI is posing a growing threat to democracy. In a submission to a parliamentary inquiry, the Commission's flagged significant risks to election integrity as generated content and deepfakes are flooding social media feeds. The agency says it's considering mandatory labelling for AI-generated political ads. The British Prime Minister says there are strong indications Iran did play a role in an incident near a Royal Air Force base in England. Five men were arrested near RAAF Fairford on Sunday on suspicion of terror and explosive offences. Prime Minister Andy Burnham telling the BBC Iran is a likely culprit.
3: There are strong indications that Iran played a part in what happened over the weekend at RAF Fairford. But of course it remains an ongoing, complex and serious police investigation.
1: Tehran has strongly denied any involvement. The third piece of the puzzle has been revealed for Brisbane's Olympic and Paralympic Games emblem. The piece is shaped almost like a sphere, covered in gold and magenta, and was unveiled by Olympian Anna Mears and Paralympian Angela Ballard. The final emblem of six will be revealed at South Bank on Monday. Federal police have stopped $465 million in fraudulent bank transfers as part of a crackdown on business email scams. Officials warn cyber criminals are increasingly intercepting corporate emails and altering payment details for major transactions. Millions of brick kiln workers in Pakistan are trapped in generational cycles of bonded labour. Christian ministry AMG International offers them practical help and gospel hope, and when possible, frees a few from bondage. President of Engagement Brian Dennett has told Mission Network News the problem is enormous.
4: We are talking an estimated 20,000 or so brick kilns, you know, fabricating bricks every day, employing as many as 5 million people. We know families in these kilns that have worked 3-4 generations, and they are literally trapped there.
1: AMG runs schools to prevent children as young as 6 being forced to work alongside their parents in difficult and dangerous conditions. It says education is a vital part of breaking the cycle. To sport, and in cricket, Australia is turning its attention to the highly anticipated test series in South Africa following the conclusion of the one-day series. The Aussies avoided a clean sweep by defeating the Proteas by 45 runs last night in a rain-affected match. Skipper Mitchell Marsh says the series has provided valuable lessons ahead of the World Cup next year.
5: I think if you look back at the first couple of games, we weren't outplayed for 50 overs. We were outplayed in certain moments, and we get to a World Cup, it'll be those moments that will define it for us.
1: It'll be the first time the two sides have played tests in South Africa since the infamous ball tampering incident marred the 2018 series. And Cristiano Ronaldo has walked out on Portugal's international camp during the Nations League after the coach didn't play him in their win over Norway. He says he'll explain his reasons in time, while the coach denies there is a rift with his captain. That's the latest Vision National News. I'm Gareth Stafford.
6: And now across Geelong, Werribee and the Surf Coast, it's the 96.3 four-day forecast.
7: Around Geelong today, it is reaching a maximum of 18. Showers expected throughout the course of the day. And then overnight lows of 13 before it's up of only 14 for your Friday. Saturday, max of 16. Much like today, at least in the early arvo and morning, there's some showers. And Sunday, partly cloudy, max of 16 degrees.
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7: 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Throughout your 2 o'clock hour, you're going to be listening to some awesome Christian music. That includes the latest by Mercy Me, playing in 15 minutes for you. And right now, Roma Waterman with Singing Over Me. It's 100% Christian music. 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

0: 96.3 plays 100% Christian music, but over the course of the school holiday period, we've been hooking you up with some of the most awesome attractions for you as a parent and the kids to entertain yourselves with. Now, if you didn't know what this was all about, your final chance is tomorrow, all right? So to win, I'll give you the details on exactly how, when, after Mercy Me right now. Wake up, sleeper, 96.3.
1: Sleeper, it's time to rise and shine. There's a season to lay down. But right now just ain't that time.

0: 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Just get the right words to a song.
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2: 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I'm dancing every day like I'm finally alive. I'm gonna set my world on fire. 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I'm gonna set my world on fire.
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0: Done, Victoria. You can be just like her. Get the win. The final chance to do so tomorrow morning from 6 o'clock with Priscilla for breakfast on 96.3.
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0: 100% Christian music continues on your 96.3 this afternoon. And as it does, don't forget a lovely resource that's always safe to have in your back pocket under a contact, maybe for not yourself, but someone you might know struggling, is the 96.3 Care Line on 5215 9329.
1: They say time heals, but I don't think that's true. It's been 3 years and it still feels new.

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1: Cause real life's in the trenches, not from the stands and our lofty benches with manicured hands. 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
1: What if I told you? What if I told you?
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6: Imagine gathering with a large crowd on top of a grassy hill. You've come to hear the famous Rabbi Jesus of Nazareth. You take your seat and wait expectantly. Jesus begins telling a story about a farmer, their scenes of seed planting and harvest and different types of soil. You listen carefully, waiting for the key point of the message. Instead, Jesus closes his sermon with a strange statement. He who has ears to hear, let him hear. You wait for some sort of encore, but there is none. Isn't he going to explain? The crowd disperses. Jesus offers no further explanation. When he was on earth, Jesus would often speak in parables. He spoke of things common to first century Palestine, yet sometimes it seemed he deliberately missed the punchline. Why would Jesus do that? Perhaps the reason why Jesus spoke in parables was because he wanted the disciples to walk away and think about it, then come back and ask him to explain. Revelation comes to those who are seeking it. God calls us to seek him, to ask him questions, and then stay long enough to listen for his answers. 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

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And don't go anywhere. That's why me jumping out of the studios for a day in the books. You've got the 3 o'clock headlines on the way. 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
1: In this bulletin, New South Wales Premier calls out the federal government. A mid-air incident being investigated, and the search continues for North Melbourne's next senior coach. With more, I'm Gareth Stafford. The federal opposition has commended the New South Wales Premier after he criticised his Labor colleagues in Canberra. Chris Minns says governments need to rein in their spending, claiming his own administration has been careful with money. Liberal leader Angus Taylor says the New South Wales Premier did get it right.
2: Well done to Chris Minns to call out the federal Labor government on their failures when it comes to government spending, because he knows and we know that this government spending has been driving up inflation and interest rates.
1: His comments follow the Reserve Bank's warning that domestic price pressures are fueling inflation. A key industry group has accused the Australian Tax Office of hypocrisy following its decision to stop accepting credit card payments. The move comes after the Reserve Bank scrapped surcharges on Visa, FPOS and MasterCard payments. The Chamber of Commerce and Industry says the Tax Office only informed them of the change today. The group's CEO, Andrew McKellar, says the ATO expects businesses to absorb these costs, yet refuses to do the same itself.
3: That is tone deaf. It's unacceptable. It's a staggering double standard that really demonstrates a complete lack of concern and care for what small businesses are going through.
1: The Reserve Bank estimates the reform will save consumers more than $1.5 billion annually. Officials in Saudi Arabia are interrogating a pilot who attacked his own colleague in the cockpit of a flight to Israel. Josh Bavis reports.
4: More than 170 passengers and crew have landed safely in Tel Aviv after a terrifying ordeal on flight FZ-1073 from the UAE to Israel. About 2 hours into the flight, one of the pilots was stabbed by the other. Passengers and crew rushed the cockpit after the door was unlocked, restraining the attacking pilot and getting the aircraft under control. The plane had violently plunged 14,000 feet in 30 seconds. Israeli officials believe the actions of passengers and crew prevented a 9/11 style attack. Two off-duty pilots were able to land the plane safely in Saudi Arabia.
1: Josh Bavis reporting. Pastor Tugumi Gerald and his wife Barbara, who run Hope Ministries in Uganda, are on a mission to help the Batwa tribe. For centuries, the tribe has been known as the keepers of the forest. But now the government has forced them out of the forest and turned it into a World Heritage Site for endangered mountain gorillas. After the Geralds started helping them and sharing the gospel, many Batwa people gave their lives to Christ. They built their own church, which is attended by around 1,000 people every week. Archaeologists have uncovered remarkably well-preserved ritual purification baths at the southern foot of Jerusalem's old city. They believe it dates back to the time of Jesus and was used by pilgrims coming to biblical festivals during the Second Temple period. To sport, and in the AFL, North Melbourne president Sonia Hood has praised the Kangaroos playing group amid a transitional period for the club. The search for a new coach is reportedly down to no more than five candidates following the sacking of Alistair Clarkson last month. Hood says the players and football department have built a strong base for the incoming coach.
5: Frankly, whoever joins us as our next senior coach is stepping into an unbelievably privileged position. And let's be clear, the new coach might steer, but you are the ones driving us forward. This is your club. This is your destiny. The challenge now isn't to sit back and wait. It's to be the change you want to see.
1: The leading contenders include former Collingwood coach Nathan Buckley, plus highly rated assistants Jamie Graham and Daniel Gian Siracusa. That's the latest Vision National News. I'm Gareth Stafford.
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7: And a very good afternoon to you. Not so though, northbound the Ring Road. There's been a crash there just after the Creamery Road Bridge at Bell Post Hill. Getting some very heavy delays with that one there. A little bit slow southbound as many stop for a bit of a look at that. The Princess Freeway generally heading up to Melbourne this afternoon. Fairly good run into the city though. Very heavy delays with the breakdown just after the Westgate Bridge. And further delays up to 20-25 minutes inbound through to the Burnley Tunnel. Outbound of the Westgate quite slow. And getting delays around 10 minutes from the Westgate Freeway down through Laverton for the Princess Freeway. Werribee back through Geelong looking pretty good at this stage. Latrobe Terrace, slight delays to Aberdeen Street. Building up Shattered Avenue, Manifold Heights. No delays meantime, Port Arlington Road, the Bellarine Highway and the Surf Coast Highway all clear down through to Torquay. I'm Jase at your latest traffic on 96.3.
8: And now across Geelong, Werribee and the Surf Coast, it's the 96.3 four-day forecast.
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6: All right, welcome to The Daily. Happy Friday Eve. Cam here, got The Daily, 3 hours, jam-packed full. We've got so much news today. Mariah Smallbones dropped a brand new song. So too has Jamie McDonald with her deluxe edition of the debut album just around the corner. Seth Schleter has announced album number 2 is on the way. We'll cover off all these stories at the news desk. Also, your artist of the week, Torrin Wells, dropping his new project tomorrow, the live album he recorded earlier this year in February. We're going to dive into the story behind another one of his iconic songs a little bit later on. Plus, we're going to give you a little sneak peek run through at maybe just half of the record, just a real quick little snapshot. That's about all we can probably do, but we'll give you something a little bit later on in the show. Next, though, we often talk about how important the way that you think actually is. You know that saying that you are what you eat? Well, it's probably true that you are how you think. And your mindset and the story that you tell yourself actually plays such a huge part in how life actually plays out. To help us understand this a little bit more, Brett and Kate Ryan from Focus on the Family Australia, they'll be here next on The Daily.
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0: tuned into The Daily. It's Cam here. There's a quote that says, thoughts lead to feelings, feelings lead to actions, and action leads to results. So coming back to the start of the equation, it's the thoughts that we have. It's the story that we're telling ourselves based on our identity, our perceived identity of who we are and what we do, what our value is. It's a really interesting concept to dig into about the narrative that we're constantly telling ourselves, whether we're aware of it or not. To help us understand it and the impact it has, Brett and Kate Ryan from Focus on the Family, welcome to The Daily. It's an important thing to wrap our head around. Help us to understand why the stories that we tell ourselves really matter.
1: You know, they're saying that you are what you eat, you are what you think. And if you continue to feed the way that your thought processes are, you start believing that lie. And we have to address that before it becomes this gathering momentum, because the more you think negatively about yourself, the more you think about what others think about you, you start feeding that and you'll find it if you are looking for it.
0: Now, a friend of mine who I won't name publicly, but has this constant inner fear of people are going to leave me, whether it's a friend, whether it's in a relationship. And yeah, because that's the story that he's told himself so many times over the years, it's embedded into his pattern of thinking and he acts accordingly. And then surprisingly or not, people do. So is that how it works? The way that we think, even in the negative, that it outworks that way sometimes?
2: Well, absolutely. because when you face things where someone has left you, maybe it's in childhood when someone's left you, you develop motivational schemas. So they're actually neural network pathways in your brain. And so what happens is the more you feed something, the more you're going to go down that path. And you're really feeding that pain kind of scenario in your head. And so it is actually your brain doing that.
0: One of the whole things that I really find fascinating about the way that as humans we operate is that you can literally retrain your brain. So how do we make sure, or how can we take some practical steps to ensure that the narrative that we're telling ourselves is overwhelmingly positive? Because we will have times when it's not, but as long as we don't camp out there and stay in that state of existence. But how can we train our brain to be just constantly and overwhelmingly positive?
2: That's a really good question.
1: Well, it's a very, very good question. It doesn't have a simple answer.
0: Yeah.
1: There's so much in neuroplasticity and there's lots of research done on this.
2: I think one of the important things is you need to surround yourself with positive people. That's a really good start. If you're around just negativity all the time, whether that's friends, whatever it is, workplace, etc., it's important to find those people who will speak positivity, who will
1: build you up.
2: That you're meditating, and that people think meditating can be weird, but meditating, you know, if you're a Christian, meditating on God's word. What is the truth? What does God say about me? And so when we fill our minds with good things, then good comes out. You know, the Bible's very clear, whatever you sow in, you're going to reap. And so we have to be very mindful of what we're putting in, because if we're putting in negative thoughts, we're going to get out negative rubbish.
0: Brett and Kate Ryan from Focus on the Family, thank you for your time.
1: You're more than welcome. Bye-bye.
2: Bye.
0: Brett and Kate Ryan from Focus on the Family, thank you for your time.
1: You're more than welcome. Bye-bye.
2: Bye.

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That's why we sound just a little different to the others. Welcome to 96.3.

to come on The Daily, Mariah has dropped a new song. You may know Mariah best as being the better half of Joel Smallbone of For King and Country. That's his wife. She's just dropped a brand new song called Kick. It's the first taste of a new album, which is set to drop next year. We'll tell you all about this at the news desk. But this little quote that we're going to explore in just a moment is something that's actually come up in conversation quite a number of times that I've had with people over the last month or two. And it was from an interview that I saw with United's Joel Houston. He said that music has the ability to enter the soul without permission. As soon as I heard him say that, it has stuck with me ever since. Maybe because there is something that is incredibly powerful about music and the songs that we listen to. There's something about music that we're celebrating today on the 1st of October that we're going to dive into with the Daily Randomizer next.

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4: Good afternoon. In stories making news, federal police have issued an urgent warning over email scams after stopping nearly $465 million from being taken by cyber criminals. Authorities warn hackers are hijacking email chains to steal payments like property deposits and commercial invoices. The Reserve Bank says buyers using the 5% deposit scheme are among the most likely to be in negative equity. More than 100,000 people have accessed the program since its expansion to higher income earners. Health authorities are warning Victorians to be alert for thunderstorm asthma as pollen levels rise across the state. A wet and unusually warm winter has produced more grass growth, contributing to what could be an intense hay fever season. And in sport, Cristiano Ronaldo has walked out on Portugal's international camp during the Nations League after the coach didn't play him in their win over Norway. He says he'll explain his reasoning in time, while the coach denies there's a rift with his captain. I'm Gareth Stafford, and those are the latest news and sport headlines.
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5: And a very good afternoon to you. Not so, though, northbound the Ring Road. There's been a crash there just after the Creamery Road Bridge at Bell Post Hill. Getting some very heavy delays with that one there. A little bit slow southbound as many stop for a bit of a look at that. The Princes Freeway generally heading up to Melbourne this afternoon. Fairly good run into the city, though. Very heavy delays with the breakdown just after the Westgate Bridge. And further delays up to 20, 25 minutes inbound through to the Burnley Tunnel. Outbound over the Westgate, quite slow. And getting delays around 10 minutes from the Westgate Freeway down through Laverton for the Princess Freeway. Werribee back through Geelong looking pretty good at this stage. Latrobe Terrace, slight delays to Aberdeen Street, building up Shannon Avenue, Manifold Heights. No delays meantime, Port Arlington Road, the Bellarine Highway and the Surf Coast Highway all clear down through to Torquay. I'm Jay, such latest traffic on 96.3.
6: Still to come on The Daily, we got new music from Mariah. The first taste of a new album dropping next year. We'll give you a little bit more and a first listen to this new track called Kick at the news desk in just a moment. Right now, let's do this.
7: Like right now, I'm going to mix things up a little bit.
6: All right, it's time to log into the Daily Randomizer. The next song rolling out on the show will be at the mercy, at the selection, rather, of the Daily Randomizer. As we enter some search information into the computer here in the studio, based off that data, it'll roll out a song for us. Could be a big hit, could be a deep cut from an album, or just look absolutely anything at all, hence the name. Could be completely random. According to daysoftheyear.com, the 1st of October is International Music Day. And I'm all about this. We speak, and a lot of the show is focused on the stories in the songs that we play. And music is the light of life for many people. It inspires, it encourages, and brings people together. Studies have even shown that music is good for your health. And look, I agree with that. And the brain providing positive physical, mental, and emotional responses when people simply listen to music as well as when they get the chance to play or to sing it. So let's see, and this should be a relatively easy one for the randomizer, I would have thought, as we type in International Music Day, celebrated around the world on the 1st of October every single year. Now let's see what we're going to do. All right, yes, Building 429. Listen to the sound. Yeah, Music's got a real common thread, doesn't it? It's got the power to bring humans, societies and cultures together, and that's what we're doing today on International Music Day with Building 429. And listen to the sound of the Daily.

0: 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Cam here. 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
0: All right, Mariah is kicking off the next chapter of her artistry with a brand new song. It's called Kick. Now, Mariah says, this one's for the girls, the women who stand out, stand up and show up every day. Sometimes it can be challenging living in the world as an unconventional woman. We break the mold and make people feel uncomfortable with our ambition, our mission and calling. I inherited this unconventionality from my mother, and this song transcribes and underscores the moment her and my father met. She was in a red dress dancing. He was mesmerized as the bass player in the house band. I'm so thankful that he took the risk and approached her, because I wouldn't be here without that bravery. And I carry her same sense of resolve and indomitable spirit.

kicks service as the first introduction to Mariah's new album. The project is going to continue her exploration of country music through her distinctly personal perspective, including, well, there's some Latin and mariachi influences and flavor that have become part of her signature sound. The new album from Mariah is set to release next year.

0: loaded. I'm talking about a spinning wheel that's covered in all different prizes. And your school holidays could be about to get even better. It is Sing It to Spin It. Parents, grandparents, anyone can play this. And here's how it works. I'll play today's song and then it is going to stop at a certain point. And then that's where you take over and you sing the very next line. If you get it right, you've earned yourself a spin of the Besties Holiday Wheel.
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still to come on the daily, Jamie McDonald. She recently announced the deluxe edition of her debut album was going to be on the way with a whole stack of extra goodies. And we got all the details on what those goodies are. It's only a couple of weeks away from dropping, so we'll cover that off for you at the news desk and tell you all about it. Also, another look at Tauren Wells as your artist of the week. He drops his brand new album tomorrow. We've been counting down and getting ready, and a lot of the songs that were recorded on this live album were based off a studio project that he put out in April called Breathe On It. We're going to play the title track. It's going to set us up beautifully for tomorrow's release, and we'll hear from Tauren talking about his heart and his idea behind, well, what does he mean by that statement, to breathe on it? Also, we're going to get you thinking with a daily thought. We've got a lot still to cover off here on The Daily.

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1: In this bulletin, Commonwealth Bank commits to regional Australia and Chris Fagan makes a decision about his AFL coaching future. With more, I'm Gareth Stafford. Businesses warn they will have to increase their prices as bans on card surcharges come into effect from today. Nelson Scott reports.
2: The Reserve Bank has banned extra fees on Visa, EFTPOS and MasterCard payments, a move expected to save Australians $1.6 billion a year. Prime Minister Anthony Albanese has taken to social media, claiming the change will offer real cost of living relief.
3: Paying bills, buying a cup of coffee, price you see is the price you pay.
2: But Brad Kelly from the Independence Payment Forum warns small businesses will simply hike prices to cover processing costs.
4: Surcharges don't magically disappear, they just becomes a bill that the merchant pays.
2: Analysts also warn banks could respond by raising credit card annual fees and slash rewards points to offset lost revenue.
1: Nelson Scott reporting. The Commonwealth Bank has promised to keep hundreds of regional branches open until at least December 2030, despite foot traffic falling. It will extend its regional banking moratorium for a further 3 years in line with its competitor Westpac. CBA, which has the biggest banking network in the country, has also committed to keeping cash accessible even as usage drops. Victorian opposition leader Jess Wilson says despite the positive polling for the coalition, she's not taking anything for granted. A freshwater strategy poll in the Herald Sun shows the coalition now leads Labor 53-47 on a two-party preferred basis, while Jess Wilson remains preferred premier 45-33%. She says she's ready to change the direction of the state.
5: To bring back hope to Victoria, a place where people can believe that this is the best place in the country to raise their family, to open a business, to make sure that people want to be here in Victoria and in Melbourne. And I say to Victorians, I know you're looking for change. It has a plan, but it also needs a team that can implement that plan.
1: Victorians go to the polls on November 28. Kathy Dudley paired two unlikely words and coined the phrase toddler theology as the title of her first book. It creatively introduces Jesus as the saviour of the world, making it easier for children to understand how much he loves them. The book with the subtitle Childlike Faith for Everyone simplifies theology by using concepts children can identify with. Another author and educator described it as one of the best children's books on Christian faith ever written, which follows in the tradition of C.S. Lewis. A Polish priest's plea for the forgiveness of his attacker has gone viral after he preached from the pulpit wrapped in bandages. This days after being wounded in the grounds of an abbey near the Ukrainian border. Another priest died and a third is still in hospital. A Ukrainian man has been charged with murder. To sport, and Chris Fagan is retiring from AFL coaching just days after guiding Brisbane to a third straight flag. Jordan Tunbridge reports.
6: Going out on top, Chris Fagan has called time on his remarkable decade-long reign with the Lions. The 65-year-old inherited a club near the bottom of the ladder in 2017 and leaves Brisbane as an AFL powerhouse. Four straight grand finals and three consecutive premierships, capped by Saturday's 7-point win over Fremantle. Fagan became the first premiership coach who never played at the highest level and oldest man to coach an AFL flag. He steps away with a year to run on his contract, ending one of football's great coaching stories.
1: Jordan Tunbridge reporting. And in cricket, Cameron Green and Matt Renshaw have picked up injury concerns during Australia's third one-day victory over South Africa. Green strained his abdomen while attempting a shot, while Renshaw was hit on the wrist. That's the latest Vision National News. I'm Gareth Stafford.
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8: Some good news for the Ring Road. Crews are just clearing away that crash northbound just after the Creamery Road Bridge at Bellpost Hill. Still some slight delays, but should be right in the next 10 minutes or so. Good run heading up through Melbourne on the Princes Freeway. Into the city still quite heavy, though, on the Westgate Bridge right up through the Burnley Tunnel. It's about a 20-25 minute delay. And outbound over the Westgate Bridge along the Westgate Freeway all the way through Laverton. Delays up to 20 minutes, that whole stretch there. Werribee back through Geelong, looking nice and clear. Latrobe Terrace flowing nicely. Shannon Avenue, a little bit busy at Aberdeen Street. No delays for Port Arlington Road, the Bellarine Highway and the Surf Coast Highway to Torquay. Smooth run too. I'm Jay, such latest traffic on 96.3.
9: And now across Geelong, Werribee and the Surf Coast, it's the 96.3 four-day forecast.
10: A wet afternoon around Geelong with rain setting in and a chance of a thunderstorm. Temperatures sitting at around high teens and cooling into the evening. Tomorrow stays wet and cooler, reaching 16. Saturday, partly cloudy and a possible shower, and 16. Then Sunday improves, partly cloudy and around 20 degrees.
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11: You ever needed help, but you've hesitated to ask because you didn't want to bother someone? Well, in the Bible, Matthew chapter 7 and verse 7, it reminds us that when it comes to our relationship with God, He invites us to ask, to seek, and to knock. It says pretty simply, ask and it'll be given to you. Seek and you'll find. Knock and the door will be opened to you. As we pray, it's not about demanding what you want from God, but it's about trusting Him enough to bring your needs, questions, and your hopes to Him. 'Cause I'm ready
12: to go. 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
11: All right, welcome to the show. If you just tuned in, great to have you on board. Better late than never. Not kidding. But we've got 2 hours left of the show and plenty to cover off. Jamie McDonald, we knew that the deluxe edition of her debut album was coming. Now all the details on the extra goodies and features have emerged. All the never-before-heard songs, the reimagined ones, the new versions. It's all here. We'll cover it off at the news desk for you real soon. Also, Tyrone Wells is your artist of the week. He drops his new album tomorrow, a live project that was recorded in February early this year. Not only are we going to give you a little sneak peek at maybe a third of the album, just real quick little sound bites. Also going to hear him talking about one of the songs which is on the album as well. So that's coming up for you very, very soon. But next, we're going to explore an idea that we touched on earlier on in the show through the Daily Randomizer as we celebrated International Music Day. And that was a quote that I heard from United's Joel Houston in an interview once, and I've never forgotten it, just because of how true it is. Music has the ability to enter the soul without permission. It can just stop you in your tracks, doesn't it? Brings back all the feels, sometimes unexpectedly. So we're going to talk about this for our Daily Thought next at the Daily.
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0: Still to come on The Daily, we'll give you a little run through of some of the new songs on the brand new Tarryn Wells album that drops tomorrow as your artist of the week. We'll cover that off after we get you thinking.
1: Something to think about.
2: Wow, I never thought of it like that.
0: All right, so the idea that we're going to unpack today, let's get into our daily thought, is something that I spoke about earlier on in the show through the Daily Randomizer as we celebrated International Music Day. And it's a quote from United's Joel Houston, who said that music has the ability to enter the soul without permission. I first heard that in one of the interviews that he conducted many, many years ago, and it's so beautifully poignant in its idea, and it is so very true. So we're going to unpack it right now, just to follow on from what we talked about earlier. There is something really powerful about music that feels kind of unfair. You can be driving somewhere, doing the dishes, suddenly a song comes on that takes you somewhere else entirely. You weren't trying to remember that person. Maybe you weren't planning to think about that season of your life. And yet somehow the song gets there before you can stop it. Maybe this is one of the things that makes music different from so many other things that we experience. You can choose what you watch. You can choose what you read. You can decide whether you want to think about something. But music has just an uncanny ability just to slip past all of that. A melody can bring back a place. A lyric can remind you of a conversation you thought you'd moved on from. Sometimes a song can actually make you emotional and you don't even really fully understand why. Is it the words? Is it the memories that are attached to it? Is it the moment of life when you first heard it? Yeah, it could be all of those things. And it isn't always about sadness either, because music can make an ordinary drive feel significant. It can give courage to a difficult morning. It can make you feel understood when you couldn't quite find the words yourself. Maybe this is the strange beauty of it, because music doesn't always ask us to explain what we're feeling. It simply meets us there. Sometimes, before we even realize that we need it. It's worth thinking about, isn't it? It's your daily thought.

Still to come on the daily, all the details on the brand new deluxe edition of Jamie McDonald's debut album. Ain't no way that he's gonna let me down. Tell you about all the new songs, all the reimagined ones, some of your faves, and the firm release date, which is just a couple of weeks away. But before we do that, we're focusing on an album that drops tomorrow, the brand new live album from Torrin Wells. It's called Here Comes the Church. It was recorded earlier on this year in February. In fact, here's a little speed run through of a few of the songs that we can expect when it drops tomorrow.

one's called The Room Is Yours. It's Todd Gummert, Robert Angel. Bless Your Name with Tasha Cobbs-Leonard. Her voice is insane. It's crazy. All right. Title track with Tiffany Hudson. Again, Tiffany is amazing on this song. A couple of them already out. How Great with Holby. Such a range of songs on this project. Robert Angel's back, Fragments Day. And Pastor Mike Jr. was Sunday Morning. Loved this song when it came out on the Breathe On It album. We're going to hear from Tara and talk a little bit more about the Breathe On It album, because that was the starting point for a number of these songs. We're going to play the title track from it as well, right after this at The Daily.

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4: Good afternoon. In stories making news, the federal opposition has commended the New South Wales Premier after he criticised his Labor colleagues in Canberra. Chris Minns is urging state and federal counterparts to follow his government's lead and rein in their spending. His comments follow the Reserve Bank's warning domestic price pressures are fueling inflation. The Commonwealth Bank has promised to keep hundreds of regional branches open until at least December 2030, despite foot traffic falling. It will extend its regional banking moratorium for a further 3 years, in line with competitor Westpac. Quarterly toll increases have also now taken effect across Sydney. Maximum cost for trucks on key routes have jumped above $32, prompting a fresh call for commercial toll relief. And in the AFL, Brisbane Lions triple premiership coach Chris Fagan will finish on the highest possible note after deciding to step down. The 65-year-old has told the Lions he's ready to move on, despite 1 year remaining on his contract. I'm Gareth Stafford, and those are the latest news and sport headlines.
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5: Some good news for the Ring Road. Crews are just clearing away that crash northbound just after the Creamery Road Bridge at Bell Post Hill. Still some slight delays, but should be right for the next 10 minutes or so. Good run heading up through Melbourne on the Princes Freeway. Into the city still quite heavy, though, from the Westgate Bridge right up through the Burnley Tunnel. It's about a 20-25 minute delay. And outbound over the Westgate Bridge along the Westgate Freeway all the way through Laverton. Delays up to 20 minutes, that whole stretch there. We'll be back through Geelong, looking nice and clear. Latrobe Terrace flowing nicely. Shannon Avenue, a little bit busy at Aberdeen Street. No delays for Port Arlington Road, the Bellarine Highway and the Surf Coast Highway to Torquay. Smooth run too. Jase, it's latest traffic on 96.3.
0: Still to come on The Daily, news from Jamie McDonald. Oh God, all the extra goodies on the deluxe edition of her debut album, which is out real soon, have been announced. We'll tell you what's on the expanded project after we have another look at your Ask of the Week, Taryn Wells. All right, we're almost here. The brand new album, Here Comes the Church, releases tomorrow. It is a live album that was originally recorded all the way back in February this year. And tomorrow, it'll be out in the world. There are a couple of early pre-release tracks that you can get a sneak peek listen to already, but the whole thing drops tomorrow. Now, a lot of the songs that formed the basis for this album came from a studio project that Taryn also released earlier this year in April called Breathe On It. We're about to get into the title track, as Taryn explains.
6: This song is a prayer that God's Spirit would breathe on everything that we do. On our businesses, on our dreams, on our families, on our brokenness, and so that we can experience the life-changing power of his presence.
0: Here's a little sneak peek of the live version. All right, as we ready ourselves for the release of the live album tomorrow, here's the original recording Taryn was just talking about. Your Artist of the Week, Taryn Wells. Just breathe on it. At the

0: Hey, tune into the Daily. Cam here. We are flying through the show. Time now for some news.
1: I like to get the daily news.
0: All right, Jamie McDonald recently announced the deluxe edition of her debut album was coming, which included the brand new song called Used to Be that dropped last week.

some more details have now emerged. The upcoming deluxe edition expands the original release with two never-before-heard songs and revisited and reimagined versions of some of the standout tracks like Left It in the River. Now, Jamie says, this deluxe album brings together my favourite songs from my debut album, a new song you haven't heard yet, and a few reimagined versions of tracks that mean so much to me. I've loved revisiting these in a new light, and I'm so excited for you to hear this project. I hope it meets you wherever you are and reminds you of how faithful God is. Jamie McDonald, the deluxe album, drops in just over 2 weeks on October 16.

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6: How much exercise is enough? 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
7: Years ago, we were told that 30 minutes of light exercise several times a week was enough to keep the average person fit. 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

0: Are we ready to turn the other cheek? Are we ready to bless our enemies?
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2: God, I'm still counting my blessings.
1: Yeah, this was his huge international breakout song and the title track of his debut album. He's just announced the follow-up project off the back of his latest song called All In. We're going to give you the details on Seth Schlieder, album number 2. It's not going to drop until next year, but we've got all the info that you need to know coming up at the news desk. Also, Brett and Kate Ryan from Focus on the Family Australia will be with us. We talk a lot about mindset on the show and just continually reinforcing that idea of it being really important of how you think. Because the narrative that we tell ourselves about our identity, how our lives are going to play out, actually can be really powerful. But to help us understand it, Brett and Kate are going to be here on the show next hour at The Daily. Go ahead.

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1: In this bulletin, an MP honoured by Time magazine, WA police powers extended, and Victorians on alert for thunderstorm asthma. With more, I'm Gareth Stafford. The communications minister has been named one of Time magazine's top 100 most influential rising stars. Annika Wells was recognised for leading the federal government's social media ban for under-16s. Former Prime Minister Julia Gillard wrote a glowing tribute, calling the reforms courageous and trailblazing. Other jurisdictions, including the UK and the European Union, are now working towards implementing similar policies. Hospitality businesses are pleading with Australians not to blame them for an increase in prices today. Many retailers will add the increased cost of a ban on charging card surcharges to the price of goods and services. Australian Restaurant and Cafe Association Chief Executive Wes Lambert says it puts small businesses in an awkward position.
2: Don't blame us, blame the RBA. When prices in your favourite small businesses and cafes and restaurants and retailers go up, ultimately the small business had nothing to do with it.
1: The Reserve Bank estimates the reforms will save consumers more than $1.5 billion annually. Unprecedented police powers are now in force across Perth City ahead of a controversial defence and weapons conference. Elise Gately reports.
3: A security zone around the Perth Convention and Exhibition Centre is now being monitored for 10 days, with new laws increasing police powers specifically for the event. They include the authority to search anyone in the area and confiscate a range of items, with AI cameras also being deployed. The operation around the Land Forces Expo next week will be the largest from WA Police in 15 years. It's a bid to prevent violence seen at protests against the event in Melbourne 2 years ago. Rallying is permitted in a dedicated zone, but several people have already been banned from even entering that area. Penalties include fines up to $36,000 and 3 years in prison.
1: Elise Gately reporting. Health authorities are warning Victorians to be alert for thunderstorm asthma as pollen levels rise across the state. A wet and unusually warm winter has produced more grass growth, contributing to what could be an intense hay fever season. 3-day thunderstorm asthma forecasts will now be available through the Vic Emergency website and app for Victoria's 9 weather districts. People with asthma or hay fever are being told to follow their asthma action plans, take prescribed medication, and stay indoors during storms. A Christmas nativity event and century-old cross at the centre of a historic display in Los Angeles have been saved by a US court ruling. An appeals court rejected a lawsuit from a local resident who complained about the religious history represented by the displays, after finding they did not violate the US Constitution. Traders in the famous Olvera Street Market campaigned to save the religious and cultural traditions founded in the area's Mexican-American heritage. Christians in Northern Ireland are alarmed by the National Assembly pushing ahead with radical conversion laws. Under the proposals, parents, priests and pastors could face up to 2 years in jail for acting to suppress sexual orientation or gender identity. Christian critics say the bill's supporters are seeking to criminalise family members and church leaders. To sport, and in the NRL, the Sydney Roosters are still sweating on the availability of Connor Watson for Sunday's grand final. The veteran utility is attempting to avoid a mandatory stand down for concussion protocols. Coach Trent Robinson is hopeful Watson will be cleared to take on the Knights.
4: He had an appointment this morning that went well, and he's got another one this afternoon. It's out of our hands, so we'll get a ruling on that either tonight or tomorrow, and he'll either be in or out.
1: The Roosters looking for their first premiership since 2019. The Knights looking for their first since 2001. That's the latest Vision National News. I'm Gareth Stafford.
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5: If you're heading up to Melbourne, fairly good run on the Princes Freeway through to Laverton. There's been a crash there on the freeway. A couple of lanes are closed. Delays up to around 5-10 minutes through there at the moment. If you're heading into the city, earlier crash on the Westgate Freeway has been cleared from the Westgate Bridge right through to the Burnley Tunnel, getting delays up to 20-25 minutes there. And very slow outbound from the city around the Balti Bridge and all the way through to Laverton with that crash site there. About a 20-minute delay that whole stretch. After that, Werribee back through Geelong, nice and clear for the Princes Freeway. In Geelong, Shannon Avenue busy at Aberdeen Street, so to La Trobe Terrace, pick it up a little bit. No delays, Port Arlington Road and the Bellarine Highway and Surf Coast Highway to Torquay, looking quite good. And no delays on the Geelong Ring Road after an earlier crash has been clear. I'm Jase at your latest traffic on 96.3.
6: And now across Geelong, Werribee and the Surf Coast, it's the 96.3 4-day forecast. A wet afternoon around Geelong with rain setting in and a chance of a thunderstorm. Temperatures sitting at around high teens and cooling into the evening. Tomorrow stays wet and cooler, reaching 16. Saturday, partly cloudy and a possible shower, and 16. Then Sunday improves, partly cloudy and around 20 degrees.
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8: You ever needed help, but you've hesitated to ask because you didn't want to bother someone? Well, in the Bible, Matthew chapter 7 and verse 7, it reminds us that when it comes to our relationship with God, He invites us to ask, to seek, and to knock. It says pretty simply, ask and it'll be given to you, seek and you'll find, knock and the door will be opened to you. As we pray, it's not about demanding what you want from God, but it's about trusting Him enough to bring your needs, questions, and your hopes to Him. 'Cause I'm ready
9: to go. 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
8: All right, welcome to the show. Cam here. Happy Thursday. We are not only fast tracking towards the end of the show, but the end of this week. Friday Fun Ones on the agenda tomorrow. But before we get there, Seph Schleter, got to talk about the big news. He's announced album number 2. His first one, Counting My Blessings, was absolutely huge. So fair to say, anticipation will be reasonably high. He dropped one of the new songs from it on Friday last week, but all the details have emerged. We'll tell you what it's called and when it is set to release. Also, we'll revisit a little bit of nostalgia, a trip down memory lane, and an Aussie artist topped the charts this week 23 years ago. You might not have heard this song in maybe a decade or more, but we've dug it out of the vault for your daily flashback. But one of the recurring themes that we often talk about on the show is how important your mindset is. The way that you think about things actually shapes a lot about what you experience. But the narrative that we tell ourselves about our identity, about a number of different things, can actually shape us in such a powerful way for the good and for the not so good. We're going to unpack this next with Brett and Kay Ryan from Focus on the Family Australia. They'll be with us next on The Daily.
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0: Tuned into The Daily. It's Cam here. There's a quote that says, thoughts lead to feelings, feelings lead to actions, and action leads to results. So coming back to the start of the equation, it's the thoughts that we have. It's the story that we're telling ourselves based on our identity, our perceived identity of who we are, and what we do, what our value is. It's a really interesting concept to dig into about the narrative that we're constantly telling ourselves, whether we're aware of it or not. To help us understand it and the impact it has, Brett and Kate Ryan from Focus on the Family, welcome to The Daily. It's an important thing to wrap our head around. Help us to understand why the stories that we tell ourselves really matter.
1: You know, they're saying that you are what you eat, you are what you think. And if you continue to feed the way that your thought processes are, you start believing that lie. And we have to address that before it becomes this gathering momentum. Because the more you think negatively about yourself, the more you think about what others think about you, you start feeding that. And you'll find it if you are looking for it.
0: Now, a friend of mine, who I won't name publicly, but has this constant inner fear of people are going to leave me, whether it's a friend, whether it's in a relationship. And yeah, because that's the story that he's told himself so many times over the years, it's embedded into his pattern of thinking and he acts accordingly. And then surprisingly or not, people do. So is that how it works? The way that we think, even in the negative, that it outworks that way sometimes?
2: Well, absolutely. because when you face things where someone has left you, maybe it's in childhood when someone's left you, you develop motivational schemas. So they're actually neural network pathways in your brain. And so what happens is the more you feed something, the more you're going to go down that path. And you're really feeding that pain kind of scenario in your head. And so it is actually your brain doing that.
0: One of the whole things that I really find fascinating about the way that as humans we operate is that you can literally retrain your brain. So how do we make sure, or how can we take some practical steps to ensure that the narrative that we're telling ourselves is overwhelmingly positive? Because we will have times when it's not, but as long as we don't camp out there and stay in that state of existence. But how can we train our brain to be just constantly and overwhelmingly positive?
2: That's a really good question.
1: Well, it's a very, very good question. It doesn't have a simple answer.
0: Yeah.
1: There's so much in neuroplasticity, and there's lots of research done on this.
2: I think one of the important things is you need to surround yourself with positive people. That's a really good start. If you're around just negativity all the time, whether that's friends, whatever it is, workplace, etc., it's important to find those people who will speak positivity, who will
1: build you up.
2: That you're meditating, and that people think meditating can be weird, but meditating, you know, if you're a Christian, meditating on God's word. What is the truth? What does God say about me? And so when we fill our minds with good things, then good comes out. You know, the Bible's very clear, whatever you sow in, you're going to reap. And so we have to be very mindful of what we're putting in, because if we're putting in negative thoughts, we're going to get out negative rubbish.
0: Brett and Kate Ryan from Focus on the Family, thank you for your time.
1: You're more than welcome. Bye-bye.
2: Bye.

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1: Still to come on The Daily, Seth Schleder has announced the follow-up album to Counting My Blessings.
2: God, I'm still counting my blessings.
1: Still a little ways off, and a couple of the songs are already out, but for the most part, it's being held under lock and key. We've got the title and the release date and all the info you need to cover off at the news desk very soon. But before we do that, we're going to wander back 23 years for our daily flashback. We're going to revisit a song that topped the charts this week in 2003. Now, we speak a lot about Joel and Luke Smallbone of For King and Country. Now, the artist that topped the chart this week 23 years

to go was their big sister, Rebecca St. James. Now, wasn't this song? It was a different one. It was a huge collab with an artist who is still going now in 2026. I will tell you more about it next at The Daily.

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7: Good afternoon. In stories making news, an Australian couple are among 174 passengers to survive the apparent hijacking of a plane on its way to Israel. Stephen and Carol Moss were caught up in the mid-air drama involving the Fly Dubai flight, which saw the co-pilot attack his own captain. The Federal Communications Minister has been named as one of Time magazine's top 100 most influential rising stars. Annika Wells was recognised for leading the federal government's social media ban for under 16s. The tax office is targeting tech firms and digital supply chains after nearly 1,200 large companies paid zero income tax last financial year. Despite total corporate tax revenue dropping, the proportion of zero tax-paying entities has fallen to a record low. And in sport, the Sydney Roosters are still sweating on the availability of Connor Watson for Sunday's NRL Grand Final. The veteran utility is attempting to avoid a mandatory stand down for concussion protocols. I'm Gareth Stafford, and those are the latest news and sport headlines.
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8: If you're heading up to Melbourne, fairly good run on the Princes Freeway through to Laverton. There's been a crash there on the freeway. A couple of lanes are closed. Delays up to around 5-10 minutes through there at the moment. If you're heading into the city, earlier crash on the Westgate Freeway has been cleared from the Westgate Bridge right through to the Burnley Tunnel, getting delays up to 20-25 minutes there. And very slow outbound from the city around the Balti Bridge and all the way through to Laverton with that crash site there. About a 20-minute delay that whole stretch. After that, Werribee back through Geelong, nice and clear for the Princes Freeway. In Geelong, Shannon Avenue busy at Aberdeen Street, so to Latrobe Terrace, picking up a little bit. No delays, Port Arlington Road and the Bellarine Highway and Surf Coast Highway to Torquay, looking quite good. And no delays on the Geelong Ring Road after an earlier crash has been cleared. I'm Jase at your latest traffic on 96.3.
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9: God, I'm still counting my blessings.
1: He's just announced the follow-up to his album, Counting My Blessings. It'll be here next year, but we've got all the details for you at the news desk next.
10: Are you telling me you built a time machine?
1: All right, we're taking a little wander back in time. A substantial way, I might add, into the early 2000s. The song that we're about to revisit topped the Christian chart this week. From singer-songwriter Rebecca St. James. Now, I feel like, as is often the case, that a number of aspects of the show today have had a little bit of a connection to For King and Country. One of our earlier news stories was surrounding Mariah, his wife, that is Joel's wife, with the brand new song that she released. Rebecca is Joel and Luke's big sister. And it was this week in 2003 that she topped the charts with a collaboration with Chris Tomlin. The song was called Expressions of Your Love. Now, you might have forgotten about this one, and it's exactly what the Daily Flashback is right here for. Be able to revisit some of these forgotten gems. I haven't heard this in such a long time. Rebecca St. James with Chris Tomlin. Here is Expressions of Your Love atop the charts this week, 23 years ago in 2003. It's your Daily Flashback.

0: Tune into the Daily. Cam here. We're moments away from wrapping up and sending you off. But before we do, I thought you might want to know about this.
1: I like to get the daily news.
0: All right, Seth Schlieder has followed up the release of his latest single, All In, by announcing his sophomore project is on the way. That's All In, the brand new song that officially released last Friday. The new album is going to be titled Fingerprints. It contains All In, plus some of the recently released singles that he's put out, like Valley of Worship and Bye Bye. So I'm singing bye, bye, bye. Oh, goodbye to my whole self. I left you in the rear view. It's the best I ever felt. There's also going to be an additional 8 new songs as well. Fingerprints is the follow-up album to his hugely successful debut record, Counting My Blessings. Still a ways off, is set to drop in March next year. Oh God.

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1: Hi, I'm Billy Diamond. 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What difference did it make yesterday? What difference is it making today? Why don't you join me today as we take another look at the miracle makeover underway in you from a different perspective.
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0: Hey, that wraps up the daily. All right. Hey, tomorrow, Friday Fun One's going to be on the way as we celebrate release day for your Artist of the Week, Tauren Wells. His new live album will be officially out in the world. We're going to hear from Tauren again on the show tomorrow. Plus, in the world of movies, Tom Cruise drops a new film today called Digger.
1: Digger here got us into this mess, and Digger's going to dig us out again.
0: Yeah, it's a little bit quirky. We're going to help you to understand why, but it is going to be one of the biggest movies this week. Movie reviewer Shanae Bassett is going to give us his spoiler-free review on the new Tom Cruise film tomorrow on The Daily. 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
1: In this bulletin, an Aussie couple caught up in mid-air incident, a government scheme sending homeowners backwards, and a lifeline for an aluminium smelter. With the details, I'm Gareth Stafford. An Australian couple is amongst 174 passengers to survive the apparent hijacking of a plane on its way to Israel. Stephen and Carol Moss were caught up in the mid-air drama involving the Fly Dubai flight, which saw the co-pilot attack his own captain. Air crew and passengers struggled for half an hour to bring the plane under control. The opposition claims the federal government has turned the Australian dream into a nightmare for first homebuyers. The Reserve Bank warns borrowers on the 5% deposit scheme are among those most likely to be in negative equity. Labor claims over 100,000 Australians have accessed the program in the last year. Liberal leader Angus Taylor says many of the buyers are poorer as a result.
2: They've done their money. They've gone backwards since they've bought a house. This is the great Australian dream turning into a nightmare. The great Australian dream turning into a nightmare. And that's what we're seeing time and time again under this Labor government.
1: The RBA says recent borrowers are the most likely to owe more than their house is worth amid falling property prices. Stop work meetings have been held around Victoria as doctors push for better paying conditions. Doctors across the public system are calling for a 12.5-hour cap on their shifts, a limit of 4 consecutive night shifts instead of 7, and a 30% pay rise over 4 years. President of the Australian Medical Association Victoria, Simon Judkins, says doctors can't be at the top of their game if they're working under the current conditions.
3: And we've had time and time again stories about people coming to the end of those long stints, those long shifts, and falling asleep in their car on the way home, or waking up in the middle of the night wondering if they made a mistake and calling their colleagues just to go and double check on that patient that they were worried about because they were so tired, so stressed at the time, multitasking, that they were worried that they might have made an error.
1: It comes on the back of 14 months of negotiations with no offer put on the table. An aluminium smelter near Launceston in Tasmania has secured a $200 million lifeline to keep it open until 2031. The federal and state governments are jointly funding the package to rescue the Bell Bay facility, which is owned by Rio Tinto. The deal is set to protect around 2,000 local jobs. The Prime Minister says the agreement will help protect Australian manufacturing and reduce reliance on imports. Yeonmi Park became a Christian after escaping from North Korea 20 years ago. She was just 13 when she and her mother were trafficked in China, before Christian networks helped them to the safety of South Korea and the United States. Today, Yeonmi speaks out against communism, highlighting the cruelty of the regime in her own birthplace. She's authored several books and her YouTube channel has more than 1 million subscribers. Noah's Ark hunters, who've been drilling into a boat-shaped formation in the mountains of eastern Turkey, have yet to find any sign of the ancient wood to indicate that the site is the final resting place of the biblical vessel. Ken Ham, the Australian founder of the Answers in Genesis ministry and the Ark Encounter experience in the US, believes that the remnants of the Ark are unlikely to have survived for 4,000 years. To sport, and the Knights are dismissing concerns they'll struggle to back up in Sunday's NRL Grand Final against the Roosters. The Fairy Tale team pulling off a remarkable win over the Panthers in last week's preliminary final with just 12 players. Coach Justin Holbrook asked if they can scale those same heights again.
4: What gives you the belief you can do it 2 weeks in a row?
5: Because we've already done it. All year we've faced different challenges and the boys find a way to win.
1: The Knights were last year's Wooden Spooners and are now grand finalists. The Roosters will learn tomorrow if veteran utility Connor Watson has earned an exemption from concussion protocols. That's the latest Vision National News. I'm Gareth Stafford.
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6: With a final check of your roads this evening, all clear heading up to Melbourne on the Princes Freeway. Inbound through to the city, slight delays past the Balti Bridge and onto the Burnley Tunnel. About a 10-minute delay, so that's certainly on the approved. Heading outbound, though, there's been a crash on the Westgate Freeway, Yarraville. Very heavy delays right back through to the city exits. And further delays for the Western Ring Road down through Laverton for the Princes Freeway. Pretty much from the city through Laverton, you're getting delays up to 25 minutes. From Werribee back through Geelong, that's nice and clear. No delays, Geelong's Ring Road. Latrobe Terrace flowing nicely. Shadow Avenue, a little busy at the intersection of Aberdeen Street. Torquay Road, a little busy down through Grovedale, but a good run onto Torquay for the Surf Coast Highway. No delays, Geelong's Ring Road. And Port Arlington Road, Bellarine Highway, flowing quite nicely too. And that's your latest traffic on 96.3.
7: And now across Geelong, Werribee and the Surf Coast, it's the 96.3 four-day forecast. good evening. Let's check out your Thursday night rainy old weather. Currently, we're sitting at 13 degrees. We've got some light southwesterly winds and plenty of rain tonight. An overnight low of 9. Tomorrow, Friday, hate to tell you, another rainy day. Pack that umbrella back in. 16 degrees. And for the weekend, Saturday, showers easing a little in the afternoon, a top of 16. And Sunday, clearing up partially to a partly cloudy day, looking at a max of 17 degrees.
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7: Today's verse of the day, Ecclesiastes chapter 7 and verse 14. Enjoy prosperity while you can, but when hard times strike, realize that both come from God. Remember that nothing is certain in this life. It's a great passage. And it makes us think that when we're riding high, we've got to remember to stay grounded. And when we're in the midst of the low trials, we've got to remember that God is at work. He's refining our character. The good and the bad in our life are equally under God's command. John MacArthur once preached, God's sovereignty governs every season of our lives. Our duty is not to complain about the weather, but to trust the Lord who ordains both the sunlight and the rain for our ultimate spiritual benefit. Ecclesiastes chapter 7, verse 14.
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7: It's your special school holiday edition of the home stretch, show number 227. Yes, it's with me, your old mate, your old China, DJ Payne. And you might be thinking, oh, great, DJ, a school holiday edition. What does that mean? Let me just have a think about it.

0: It means that it's happening during the school holidays. How's that sound? It's happening. We've got a few more days left of the school holidays. Term goes back next week for most kids. But there is a special thing happening today. I don't know if you've seen this anywhere. It's International Day of Older Persons. Now, this is a UN observation. It's on the 1st of October every year. It's a time of honouring older people, intergenerational communities, and the richness of wisdom of the elderly, but also recognising that older people can get lonely. And I think this is a great day. It's one of those days that the UN puts out there, and I think, ooh, as a Christian, we can do something with this. So we might talk about that later on tonight. We've got our CCM time machine. We're going back to the 2000s. I've got a great on this day in history for you. Going to do some Australian history that might surprise you a little bit later on. Our game of the night is The Price is Right, getting in our Christian music trivia. And at 8 o'clock, it's our open Bible time together. We're heading into 1 Corinthians chapter 6. Some great stuff happening, and I'm so glad that you are here with us. In fact, can I give you a compliment real quick before we go to some music? You look fantastic. I don't know what you've done with your hair tonight, but it looks amazing. Whatever you're doing, keep it up, because I, for one, you know, as a bald man, I'm sort of jealous, but I'm also just amazing how resplendent you look on this Thursday evening, the 1st of October. Don't go anywhere. You are on the home stretch. 96.3
1: 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If you

0: Mercy Me with Wake Up Sleeper. I don't know if you've seen the front cover of the artwork for that single. It's a great digital watch, like an old Casio with a screen saying Wake Up Sleeper. It's a great cover. I absolutely loved it when I saw it. Hey, DJ here with you on the home stretch. And I don't know, during the school holidays, if you've been following along on the breakfast show, Priscilla and Diesel are having a great time with a lot of friends ringing in. They're doing a competition. I think tomorrow might be the final day to get involved. You have to call in, and if you can sing the next line, you get a spin of the wheel. Let's hear how it went down this morning.
1: I'm going to get our first caller on the phone.
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1: I am going to play this song for you, Cheyenne, and then when it stops, you sing me what you think the next line is. Are you ready?
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2: Help is on the way.
1: Is he correct? 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
1: So I'm going to play the track for us. 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
1: All right, let's see if Catherine got it right. Toby, what's the line?
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1: Guys, did she get it?
5: Yeah.
0: That is Diesel, Priscilla. I think we had Cheyenne and Catherine involved in the calls this morning. Well done, team. Now, if you've heard, tomorrow is going to be a big one. They've got multiple besties coming into the breakfast show to run some competitions, have some games, and had a lot of laughs. I've set them a challenge. If you were listening early in the week, here at the home stretch, we've set them a challenge, and we want to hear the best duo of the besties. I've put it to Diesel. He needs to get them a jingle. He needs to get them some fun. And we need to encourage this next generation of young people to step up and get involved because, you know, old fellas like me, we can't be on here talking on the microphone forever. We need the fresh young people. So be tuning in tomorrow morning and be ready to encourage these young people. Right now, Franny Cash, Church Clothes, you are on the home stretch on 96.3.

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Melbourne band Telenova with Heaven's Calling. They've just released a brand new single and I like it a lot. Go check it out. Hey, got some social media news for you. Let's do a bit of a shuck and jive over to the social media corner, shall we? I'm over at the social media corner here of the home stretch. I want you to imagine that it's a lot of screens, dashboards, pie charts. Very technical stuff. And I'm looking here at some of the records. I've gone back in time. So at the beginning of this year, January the 1st, 2026, on our Instagram, 96.3FM, or one word, 963, T-H-R-E-E, spell it out, FM 96.3. The beginning of the year, January the 1st, we had 888 people following us on Instagram. That's pretty good. We hadn't been doing a lot on the Instagram. Been sitting there dormant for many years. 888, I was like, okay, that's not bad. The goal at the end of the year, I said, you know what? We can get to 1,000 by the end of the year. That was the goal. I can tell you right now, you ready for this? We're sitting at 968 followers on Instagram. Ooh, we're only 32 people away to hit that 1,000. So come on, get over there, onto the Insta, share it out with your friends, get out there, check out some of the videos. We posted a great behind the scenes video the other day on Instagram. You've got to go check it out, 96.3 FM. Let's get that number up to 1,000. Now, over on Facebook, we've been doing a lot better on Facebook. We started off the year at 96.3 on Facebook. 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Just do a search for 96.3 and we'll pop straight up. We started the year at 3,922. Pretty good. I said, we've got to hit 4,000. Well, we are way over that. We're at 4,043 people. I'm just going to pull out of the air arbitrarily.

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Can we do it? 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Ellie Holcomb, what would I do without you? Coming up shortly, we've got our CCM Song of the Night. We're going back to the aughts.

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6: Good afternoon. In stories making news, an Australian couple are among 174 passengers to survive the apparent hijacking of a plane on its way to Israel. Stephen and Carol Moss were caught up in the mid-air drama involving the Fly Dubai flight, which saw their co-pilot attack his own captain. The Federal Communications Minister has been named as one of Time magazine's top 100 most influential rising stars. Annika Wells was recognised for leading the federal government's social media ban for under-16s. The tax office is targeting tech firms and digital supply chains after nearly 1,200 large companies paid zero income tax last financial year. Despite total corporate tax revenue dropping, the proportion of zero tax-paying entities has fallen to a record low. And in sport, the Sydney Roosters are still sweating on the availability of Connor Watson for Sunday's NRL Grand Final. The veteran utility is attempting to avoid a mandatory stand-down for concussion protocols. I'm Gareth Stafford, and those are the latest news and sport headlines.
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7: With the final check your roads this evening, all clear heading up to Melbourne on the Princess Freeway. Inbound through to the city, slight delays past the Balti Bridge and onto the Burnley Tunnel. About a 10-minute delay, so that's certainly on the approved. Heading outbound though, there's been a crash on the Westgate Freeway, Yarraville. Very heavy delays right back through to the city exits, and further delays for the Western Ring Road down to Laverton for the Princess Freeway. Pretty much from the city through Laverton, you're getting delays up to 25 minutes. From Werribee back through Geelong, that's nice and clear. No delays Geelong's Ring Road. Latrobe Terrace flowing nicely. Shadow Avenue, a little busy at the intersection of Aberdeen Street. Torquay Road, a little busy down through Grovedale, but a good run onto Torquay for the Surf Coast Highway. No delays Geelong's Ring Road. And Port Arlington Road, Bellarine Highway, flowing quite nicely too. And that's your latest traffic on 96.3.
8: And now across Geelong, Werribee and the Surf Coast, it's the 96.3 four-day forecast.
9: Alrighty, let's check in on this rainy Thursday night weather. We're hovering around 13 degrees across the region. We've got some light southwesterly winds and rain tonight. Overnight low of 9. Tomorrow, Friday, another rainy day on the way, top of 16. For your weekend, Saturday, showers easing a little in the afternoon, a top of 16. And Sunday, clearing up a little to a partly cloudy day. We're looking at a maximum of 17 degrees.
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9: It's time to go back in our CCM time machine. It's your old mate DJ Payne here on the home stretch. And we're going back to the year 2002. Now, I don't know if you were alive in 2002. I was celebrating my first wedding anniversary. I'd been married to my darling Benita for a year when the band Jars of Clay released their, I think it's their fourth or third studio album. The album is called The 11th Hour. And it's an album that was a lot more urgent and edgy than what they had been working to previously. They spent a lot of time in the studio. And you might be thinking, okay, that must be nice for them because they're, you know, a pretty big band. They were winning a lot of awards. Their albums were charting on the Christian and secular charts. And that's all true. But there was a big reason why they spent so much time in the studio before releasing this album. It was because it was in the wake of September 11. You've got to remember, at the end of 2001, basically the entire world changed, especially the USA. We were all still reeling in this new post 9/11 world. What did the world look like after this, you know, this horrible attack in New York City? And the band labored with that. They really spent a long time working on the sounds, working on what they wanted to say. And their first single from the record, 11th Hour, is a song called I Need You. And it's, look, for my money, I think it's one of the most honest and beautiful songs that Jars of Clay has ever written. It's almost like a church song. It's almost like a song you can sing in church. It's a song basically saying that we are inadequate. We don't have all the answers and we need him. We've got nothing back to offer him. We just need him. And, of course, talking about God. Now, they brought in Dennis Herring to produce this album. This is the guy who had produced a few years before Counting Crows, you know, Mr. Jones and that massive smash hit. So the studio brought in some pretty heavy hitters. But this song was written by the four original band members who are still working hard together and working on their sound. And I think you can hear, you know, you can hear a band really laboring over what it means to be alive in this time. The track earned them a Dove Award for Pop Contemporary Recorded Song of the Year. They won that one and really solidified them. They sort of moved from being like the pop crossover wonder kids, you know, that they were in the 90s. And this is sort of securing them into, all right, these guys are going to be around for a while. Jarza Clay is here to stay. And this is their song, I Need You. It's a little bit gentle, kicks in a little bit. If you remember this one, you can sing along. Otherwise, you've got a great song here to enjoy. Lean into the lyrics of this one here on your CCM Time Machine.

0: Mr. Forrest Frank with OK. Before that, Jars of Clay from 2002, 24 years ago now, with their beautiful track, I Need You. DJ here with you on the home stretch. And let's turn our gaze and our hearts towards, how am I going to describe this? Our silver-haired brothers and sisters. That's pretty respectful, isn't it? You know, I didn't want to say elderly or seniors, but our older brothers and sisters. Now, the reason why I'm turning our attention that way, I don't know if you've heard in all your travels today, but today, according to the United Nations, is today's Day of Older Persons. It's a day we look towards our wise, well-travelled senior saints. And if we look at a snapshot across Australia right now, according to the Australian Bureau of Statistics, there are about 4.5 million Aussies aged 65 and over in Australia right now. That's 17% of the nation, roughly. Now, the government is also telling us that in 25 years from now, sure, 25 years, the number of people over 65 in Australia will grow to 8.8 million to 9 million. That's more than one in five Australians will be 65 and over in 25 years. That's incredible. But here's the positive side. Here's the good. There's two sides of the coin here that I want to talk about. First, let's talk about the positive side here. This is what we know about in Australia. One in four Australians over 65 are volunteering actively every week, serving in church, running op shops, doing the old junior sport coaching. 40% of elderly Australians over 65 provide weekly childcare for grandkids. That saves our economy billions of dollars, right? And more than 650,000 Aussies are still working past 65, still clocking in each day, still passing on their wisdom, keeping industries afloat and, you know, doing the hard yards there. Now, that's all the positive side. And I love this because the Bible says in Psalm 92 that even in old age, they will still produce fruit. They will remain vital and green. And I think that's what the Christian elderly should be, if they can, if they've up for it. But there's a bit of a shadow side, there's a bit of a darker side that I want to remember with our senior saints, our silver-haired brothers and sisters. And can we talk about that in just a moment here on the home stretch? We've celebrated the positive. Let's come back in the moment and think about maybe how we can do better with the negative here. You're on the home stretch. Don't go anywhere.
1: What do you worry about? What stresses you out? Listen, worry is not a virtue. Worry is really a lack of trust in God.
2: 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Pastor Greg Laurie says that worry is not only a waste of time, it's counterproductive.
1: The problem with worry is it's interest paid on trouble before it's due. The fact is, worry does not empty tomorrow of its sorrow. It empties today of its strength.
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4: You say your primary schooler has been putting on weight lately. 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
5: Ultimately, it's our job as parents to see that our kids eat right. 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

Freddie Carnes with Run to the Father. Beautiful song there. DJ here with you on the home stretch on this 1st of October, your Thursday night. And we've just touched on the fact that today is the UN's, the United Nations International Day of Older Persons as we think of and celebrate our silver-haired saints. And I want to do that with you right now. We've looked at the positive and I want to sort of look at the other side of the coin. I don't know about you, but quite often, I've got to be honest, it's the older people in our communities that are really keeping things going. I mean, they are volunteering, they are making things happen for grandkids, they're doing babysitting, they're doing so much great work, but there's a darker side of being elderly. And even here in Australia, in a lot of surveys and stuff, there's a, you know, we see in different surveys, one third, 33% of people over 65 in Australia report feeling lonely at least, you know, one day a week. Nearly 20%, this is a lot, 20%, one in five of people over 65 live alone in Australia. So here's my challenge to you. I mean, praise God, if you're one of the older persons, if you're over that 65 mark, God bless you. You're a legend. Absolute. It's an honour. It's an honour having you listen to the home stretch and being part of the 96.3 family. But here's the challenge to the rest of us. A phone call. A cup of tea. A lift to church. An invitation over for dinner. A trip out to the movies. Let's find that elderly person that lives amongst us in our street and just do a quick pop in. Doing some baking, make a couple of extra for them. Praise God, I'm blessed to have been married to one of the most, you know, angelic women in the world, my wonderful wife, Benita. If you know her, you love her, and, you know, I don't need to explain. But there's so many times I'll find her baking something, and she'd get this straight from her mother. Shout out to Dorothea, Mama Dot herself. But she'll make a little bit extra for the elderly person who lives down the street or that you know, that single elderly gent around the corner who she just wants to touch on and just say, hey, we're thinking of you. If you need anything, let us know. And maybe that's something that she's challenged me to do that because I often forget. But I tell you, if you can do something for the elderly, especially today on the UN's Day of Older Persons, you know, it's not too late. Pick up that phone call right now. Look at the church directory or that uncle and aunt you haven't talked to in a little while. Give them a call and let them know that you're loved. You know, that they're loved and they're being thought of. If you could do that for them, that would mean a lot. And it's not much off your, you know, your time. It's just a little phone call. So I encourage you to do that. Have a look at the, you know, the website there, the UN's International Day of Older Persons. And be mindful that a lot of them are struggling with loneliness. Get out there and be amongst it. Be God's hands and feet in that situation. Let's have a listen right now to some more great music. We've got on the other side of this, our 7 o'clock news, traffic and weather. Don't go anywhere.

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3: In this bulletin, a whale finally removed from a Perth beach and doctors rally across Melbourne. With more, I'm Gareth Stafford. The federal government is denying claims many borrowers using its 5% deposit scheme are now in negative equity. Labor says more than 100,000 first home buyers have accessed the program over the past year. The opposition claims many of those buyers now owe more than their home is worth as property prices tumble. But Prime Minister Anthony Albanese argues the issue was worse under the former coalition government.
4: We need to boost supply. We need to increase the capacity of people to own their own home. So from today, more young Australians will be able to get the keys to their first home quicker. And instead of paying off someone else's mortgage, they'll be paying off a home of their own.
3: The RBA says recent borrowers are the most likely to owe more than their house is worth amid falling property prices. A humpback whale has finally been removed from WA's City Beach more than 3 days after washing ashore. The 31-ton animal had been attracting great white sharks to the area as well as giving off a strong odour. Removal works began yesterday and a large crane was sent to the popular beach this morning. It remains closed due to shark activity. Hundreds of Victorian public hospital doctors have rallied on the steps of State Parliament, calling for better paying conditions. Alex Riddell reports.
5: Doctors rallying at State Parliament today say it's normal to work 140 hours in a fortnight, work 7 night shifts in a row and work unrostered and unpaid overtime. President of AMA Victoria, Dr. Simon Judkins, says their current pay deal expired in February and after 14 months of negotiations, they haven't had a single meaningful offer from the government.
6: It's taken us to get to this point. We have to have a public rally and stop work meetings. We'd all much rather be at work.
5: Doctors are calling for a cap on shifts of 12.5 hours, a maximum of 4 night shifts in a row and a pay increase of 28% over 4 years. Junior Dr. Alice Mazaraki says she and her colleagues live in fear they will make a mistake due to working such long hours.
7: That I'm going to cause harm to someone's mum, to someone's partner, to someone's child.
3: Junior Dr. Alice Mizrahi ending that report from Alex Riddell. Millions of brick kiln workers in Pakistan are trapped in a generational cycle of bonded labour. Christian ministry AMG International offers them practical help and gospel hope and, when possible, frees them from bondage. President of Engagement Brian Dennett told Mission Network News the problem is enormous.
8: We are talking an estimated 20,000 or so brick kilns, you know, fabricating bricks every day, employing as many as 5 million people. We know families in these kilns that have worked 3-4 generations, and they are literally trapped there.
3: AMG runs schools to prevent children as young as 6 being forced to work alongside their parents in difficult and dangerous conditions. To sport and in the AFL, Brisbane Premiership coach Chris Fagan has retired after a decade at the helm, saying now feels like the right time to go. The 65-year-old announced his decision days after leading Brisbane to its third consecutive premiership. Fagan says the aim was always to leave the club in a better position than when he arrived in 2017.
9: We are in a good position now, so I'm not claiming all that. I'm just saying I was part of that. The responsibility and the pressure of being an AFL coach is relentless, and I've been doing it for 10 years. Pretty much you eat, sleep and breathe it, and I've just got to the stage where I just don't want to do that anymore.
3: He leaves as a 3-time coach of the year, recording 148 wins, 93 losses and 2 draws. And in cricket, Australian captain Pat Cummins has hinted at a test comeback for all-rounder Mitchell Marsh. The Aussies start their test series against South Africa next Friday. That's the latest Vision National News. I'm Gareth Stafford.
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10: With the final check of your roads this evening, all clear heading up to Melbourne on the Princess Freeway. Inbound through to the city, slight delays past the Balti Bridge and onto the Burnley Tunnel. About a 10-minute delay, so that's certainly on the approved. Heading outbound, though, there's been a crash on the Westgate Freeway, Yarraville. Very heavy delays right back through to the city exits and further delays for the Western Ring Road down through Laverton for the Princess Freeway. Pretty much from the city through Laverton, you're getting delays up to 25 minutes. From Werribee back through Geelong, that's nice and clear. No delays Geelong's Ring Road. Latrobe Terrace flowing nicely. Shannon Avenue, a little busy at the intersection of Aberdeen Street. Torquay Road, a little busy down through Grovedale, but a good run onto Torquay for the Surf Coast Highway. No delays Geelong's Ring Road. And Port Arlington Road, Bellarine Highway, flowing quite nicely too. And that That's your latest traffic on 96.3.
0: And now across Geelong, Werribee and the Surf Coast, it's the 96.3 four-day forecast.
11: Good evening. Checking in on our Thursday night wet weather. We've just hit 12 degrees across the region. Light southwesterly winds and rain tonight. An overnight low of 9. Tomorrow, Friday, another rainy day on the way. Top of 16. And then for your weekend, Saturday, checking in with some showers easing a little in the afternoon. Looking at a top of 16. And Sunday, clearing up to a partly cloudy day. With a top of 17 degrees.
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11: Tonight we're looking at Ecclesiastes chapter 7 and verse 14. It's our verse of the day. But I want to back up and give you a few extra at absolutely no extra cost here. So Ecclesiastes chapter 7, wisdom is even better when you have money. Both are a benefit as you go through life. Wisdom and money can get you almost anything. But only wisdom can save your life. Except the way God does things. For who can straighten what he has made crooked? Enjoy prosperity while you can. But when hard times strike, realize that both come from God. Remember that nothing is certain in this life. Ecclesiastes chapter 7, verse 14.
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11: Look at us here on a Thursday night. You, me, show number 227 for this, the first night of October 2026. I don't know about you, but I'm excited.

0: still pumped and thinking of different ways that I can get across this beautiful day, the 1st of October. I know we've only got the night left here, but you know what? We're not contained to just tonight. We can do it for the next couple of days. The UN says that it's the International Day of Older Persons. Don't you like the way that they phrase that? I would like to call it, you know, Silverhead Legend Day or something like that. Silver Saints Day today. Thinking of ways, I've just shot a couple of texts off to my uncles. You know, I've got a couple of uncles who live alone and, you know, they're getting old and I miss them. Yeah, they live far away and just letting them know that I'm thinking of it. And I know something small, but, you know, it's the least I could do while I'm trying to do a radio show at the same time. But anyway, I'm encouraging you to get in touch with the, you know, the older people in your street and the church and let them know that they're loved. Hey, we've got another amazing day in history. I want to look in Australian history. We're going to do that in just a little minute. Coming up a little bit later, game of the night tonight, we're going to get into the Praise is Right. That's our Christian music trivia game. And then at 8 o'clock, we're doing our open Bible tonight. 1 Corinthians chapter 6. We're going to do the first half of it tonight and the next half tomorrow night for your Friday. 1 Corinthians, I'm absolutely loving going through this book. The Apostle Paul, oh boy, he unleashes some time onto this, into his church. This is like, you know, getting the Apostle Paul, the pastor, writing to the church that's misbehaving. That's what 1 Corinthians is a little bit about there, the tone over there. Well, listen, we've got some great music on the way for you as well. Ethan Beer, he's a Gold Coast boy doing great stuff. Only One That Matters, a song he's done with Kentucky worship artist Joe L. Barnes. We're going to play that for you in just a moment here on the home stretch.
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0: lovely Jamie McDonald chasing her for an interview at the moment across the socials. So if you see her on social media, tell her DJ is one to get back to. That is And No Way. Before that, Ethan Beer, Only One That Matters. You're on the home stretch here at 96.3. And I want to remind you to tune in during the school holidays. The wonderful Priscilla and her producer Diesel have been having a lot of fun on these school holidays, giving away some great prizes. I don't know if you heard, Melissa called, and this is how it went.
1: On the phone right now, we have got Melissa. Morning, Melissa.
2: Hey, good morning. How are you?
1: So you sound excited. Are we feeling very confident?
2: I'm excited. Oh, I'm not feeling confident about my singing this morning. I'm very husky this morning.
1: Look, that is totally fine.
2: Bit of a gravelly voice.
1: Look, do you need to do any...
2: Hopefully I'll sing in tune.
1: Okay. Do you need to do any vocal warm-ups before we start, or are you ready to go?
2: I'm just going to go for it.
1: Let's go. Okay, I am going to play the track. As soon as it stops, you sing whatever you think the next line is, all right?
2: Yes, great.
1: Here we go.
3: It's a problem of a nation, and in our generation, we're too busy. We can't find the time.
2: We got dusty Bibles, brand new iPhones. No wonder why I feel this way.
1: Diesel, we got to go and check if it's correct here.

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1: Giving away prizes on The Breakfast Show. Priscilla talking to Melissa right there. Now, tomorrow there's something a little bit different going on. You've got to tune on in because Priscilla's got a few of the besties coming back for an encore performance. And I've set them a challenge. I've set them to see who are the best young duo there and can we actually turn The Breakfast Show over to them for at least one break. At least one break. Diesel, Priscilla, let's have a listen in the morning and see how it goes with the absolute organised bedlam and chaos on The Breakfast Show tomorrow morning. Right now, Brandon Lake, count them here on the home stretch.

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3: The liar's whispering again. And lately it's been sounding like the truth. Sowing seeds of doubt up in my head. But those seeds of doubt ain't ever growing roots.

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So good, you can even get away saying it with a very dodgy Southern American accent. It's DJ Payne here with you on the home stretch. And I want to go back in time with you, all the way back to around about 1840, 1850.

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It's 1850 we're going back to. All right. So lean on in. Let me give you some great Aussie history here. It was on this day, 1st of October, 1850. All right. Now, this is still within the first generation. We talked about it the other day. Currency lads and lasses. That's what the first British white settlers called their children who were born, especially to the convicts. This first generation of free European, you know, heritage children in this brand new country, they called them the currency lads and lasses. Bit of a derogatory term. But, you know, the British, they called themselves the sterling. But these youngsters, they're the currency lads and lasses. Or they just shorten it down to, oh, you're one of the currency. Well, one of those currency lads, on this day in 1850, in the middle of Sydney, does something very, very interesting. Governor Charles Fitzroy signs a charter and then, bang, Australia's very first university is born. Now, this wasn't an institution that came over from England. This was William Charles Wentworth's idea. He was a currency lad. He was a son of a transported convict mum, and he drove the vision. Wentworth had tasted England's class system. He'd gone back over there, saw what it was like. He spat it out. He said, no. We can't import this into Australia. We can't have this upper class, middle class, lower class. We need to keep ourselves all the same people. The wide brown land of Australia should be all about brain power, not on birthright. Australia should be a place of aptitude, not the aristocrats. And I love this. He wanted Australia to be a land of merit. And that's what it has in the founding charter. The uni exists for the advancement of religion and morality, for the promotion of useful knowledge. Early professors of the university kicked off lectures when they first started with, not what you would think. In the very beginning of it, early professors would kick off with prayer, scripture reading. Chapel doors were always busy. It's the Christian DNA of Australia. The motto carved on the crest there, Sidde Mens Idem Mutatu, means though constellations change, the mind remains the same. I love that. Fast forward a few decades, 1881, and Sydney becomes one of the first universities on the planet to let women enroll in 1881. And one of the verses that they used at the university when they did that was Galatians 3, there is no longer Jew or Gentile, slave or free, or male or female. We are all one in Jesus Christ. So I think we've got a great history here. I think today we can be proud of the universities that started in Australia and their principles that they started on. We can even thank God for the way that our country was built on Christian values. You don't get that a lot from some of the media, but if you dig enough, you'll find it true. Yeah, so there's a little bit of a history lesson here for you. Let's get more into the back into the music tonight. Terry and right now, you remain here on the home stretch.

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2: Good afternoon. In stories making news, an Australian couple are among 174 passengers to survive the apparent hijacking of a plane on its way to Israel. Stephen and Carol Moss were caught up in the mid-air drama involving the Fly Dubai flight, which saw their co-pilot attack his own captain. The Federal Communications Minister has been named as one of Time Magazine's top 100 most influential rising stars. Annika Wells was recognised for leading the federal government's social media ban for under-16s. The tax office is targeting tech firms and digital supply chains after nearly 1,200 large companies paid zero income tax last financial year. Despite total corporate tax revenue dropping, the proportion of zero tax-paying entities has fallen to a record low. And in sport, the Sydney Roosters are still sweating on the availability of Connor Watson for Sunday's NRL Grand Final. The veteran utility is attempting to avoid a mandatory stand-down for concussion protocols. I'm Gareth Stafford, and those are the latest news and sport headlines.
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3: With the final check of your roads this evening, all clear heading up to Melbourne on the Princess Freeway. Inbound through to the city, slight delays past the Balti Bridge and onto the Burnley Tunnel. About a 10-minute delay, so that's certainly on the approved. Heading outbound, though, there's been a crash on the Westgate Freeway, Yarraville. Very heavy delays right back through to the city exits, and further delays for the Western Ring Road down through Laverton for the Princess Freeway. Pretty much from the city through Laverton, you're getting delays up to 25 minutes. From Werribee back through Geelong, that's nice and clear. No delays Geelong's Ring Road. Latrobe Terrace flowing nicely. Shannon Avenue, a little busy at the intersection of Aberdeen Street. Torquay Road, a little busy down through Grovedale, but a good run onto Torquay for the Surf Coast Highway. No delays Geelong's Ring Road. And Port Arlington Road, Bellarine Highway, flowing quite nicely too. And that's your latest traffic on 96.3.
4: And now across Geelong, Werribee and the Surf Coast, it's the 96.3 four-day forecast.
5: Alrighty, checking in one final time for our Thursday night weather. We're still sitting at 12 degrees as we head to an overnight low of 9 tonight. We've got some light southwesterly winds and rain on the way. Tomorrow, Friday, another rainy day. Pack that umbrella in. We've got a top of 16 degrees. Weekend, Saturday, showers easing a little in the afternoon, looking at 16. And Sunday, clearing up to a partly cloudy day throughout the day, looking at a top of 17 degrees.
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5: How's it on your 1st of October? Your Thursday night, it's your old mate DJ Payne here on the home stretch. And I want to look at the calendar with you right now. Can we do that together? And look, it might just be me. I don't think it's just me, but it could be just me. Might be another reason why I'm going to... one day I'm going to get run out of this state of Victoria. They're not going to let me back in. And it's not for anything political I've said, though, you know. Don't go searching too deep on my social media. The reason why I might get run out of town, yes, I'm not a massive sporting fan. I don't have those sporting bones in my body. You know, who won? Brisbane? The Brisbane Bears? Brisbane Lions? Anyway, somebody won on the weekend. Okay. But the real thing, you know, that I might get run out of town for, it's all because of what's going to happen this Sunday morning, the 4th of October at 2 a.m. We turn our clocks forward. Daylight saving starts this Sunday. All right, don't get yourself caught out. You don't want to rock up to church late, early, at the wrong time. It's 2 a.m., but you're going to be setting your clocks to 3. You get an hour, basically, I think. Do we get it? No, we lose an hour. What is it? How does it? Look, I was born and raised in Queensland, okay? Now, don't make fun of me. Hey, I heard that. No, don't. No, let's be nice now. Born and raised in Queensland. I love Geelong. 20 years of my life in Geelong. But I still can't get used to daylight savings, is what I'm saying. Sunday, we move our clocks forward to 3 a.m. You know, that I'm going to be calling people at the wrong time. I'm going to be trying to organise Zoom interviews with people. Is that quite, is that what time are you? What time's out here? I'm not a fan. Not a fan. My beloved mother, my sister and brother all live on the Gold Coast, and I'm going to be all turned around. I won't be able to know. Anyway, don't forget, it's all changing. If you tune in Sunday morning, you're thinking, hang on, Joy's not usually on at this time. It's because daylight savings has begun. Don't forget to move your clock forward 1 hour Saturday night or Sunday morning.

0: Danny Gokey, Sound of Heaven. And I think that's a great cue to remind you to head over to the website. We might not have talked about this before, but on the website right now at 96.3.com.au, you will see top 100 songs of hope. This is going to be incredible, all right? From, I think it's on the 10th of October, which is a Saturday, we're going to count down the top 100 songs of hope voted by you. That's right, voted by you. All you need to do is head over to the website, look for top 100 songs of hope, put your vote in, and we're going to be counting it down together on the 10th of October, Saturday, the 10th of October. Just look for that top 100 songs of hope. Oh, man, I've got a few. I know you've got a few as well. We're going to be getting into our game of the night next. Here, the prize is right on the home stretch.
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1: 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And while you're there, I invite you to take the free marriage assessment.

Australia's own Daniel Hagan feels like coming home. TJ here on the home stretch, and it feels like it's time for a game. Step up, music lovers. It's time to see if your trivia knowledge hits the mark. Welcome to The Praise is Right. From the roots of the Jesus movement to today's biggest contemporary hits, we're putting your brain to the test and your faith to the music. Sharpen your focus and get ready to play, because it's time to find out if your praise is right. Yes, it's time for The Praise is Right. I've got five questions for you. Let's get into it. Rend Collective brought an infectious folk-inspired energy to the worship scene when they debuted in 2015. Their album, As Family We Go, they had a humongous hit off their first album, became a single, and became one of the anthems of the year. I know you still love it. I know you still sing it around the house. I'm looking at you, Queen Catherine. Is the song Build Your Kingdom Here, My Lighthouse, or You Will Never Run? What's the Ren Collective massive hit from 2015? Build Your Kingdom Here, My Lighthouse, or You Will Never Run? The song, which was a massive hit for them? My Lighthouse, of course. That was absolutely huge. Let's go to Who Am I? All right. We're going back to the 80s for this one. I'm a powerhouse husband and wife duo who shaped the landscape of Christian music in 1980. My husband is a Grammy-winning producer and piano player who helped craft bands like Steely Dan and Christopher Cross in the secular scene. And then my wife, the wife, became a household name and a best-selling author about the power of prayer. We did The Builder, Wake Up My Soul, and we worked with people like Amy Grant, Christopher Cross, The Imperials, Donna Summer, Peter Cetera, Kenny Loggins, Rod Stewart, Debbie Boone, and the Richie Furay Band. Who are we? Are we Bill and Gloria Gaither? Bill and Gloria Gaither. I can say that. Are we Michael and Stormy O'Martin? Or are we Keith and Kristen Getty? Who are we, this couple that was an absolute powerhouse of the 80s and early 90s? It is, of course, Michael and Stormy O'Martin. What a great name Stormy is. Underrated. We need more names of Stormy. Okay, question number two. Crowder, fronted by David Crowder, released Neon Steeple in 2014. It dominated radio throughout 2015, and they came up with a term called Folktronica for its sound. What was the name of the hit single that became an anthem of the album celebrating the reality of the gospel? Is it I Am, Come As You Are, or My Hope? David Crowder and his band Crowder from Neon Steeple, 2015 massive hit, I Am, Come As You Are, or My Hope. Which is the song? If you guessed I Am, you'd be 100% correct. I've got a finish the line of the famous hymn time. My favorite questions that we do. The beloved hymn, you know it, Great is Thy Faithfulness, written by Thomas Chisholm. The chorus is a declaration of God's unchanging character. Can you finish the line? All right, here we go. The chorus goes, Great is Thy faithfulness. Great is Thy faithfulness. Morning by morning, new mercies I see. All I have needed, Thy hand hath provided. Great is Thy faithfulness. Is the next line, Truth that I see, or forever to be, or Lord unto me. What's the final line of the chorus of Great is Thy Faithfulness? You got it, Lord unto me. Final question for you tonight. Name the band. I am a duo, and I have been a duo working with a big theatrical, drum-heavy, percussive, soaring vocal harmonies
and highly produced pop arrangements. We released our debut studio album in 2012, which featured the hit, The Proof of Your Love. And we've since become known for our intense high-energy live shows all around the world. We were born in Australia, and we are brothers. We've got a big sister who goes by Saint James. You might know us by our songs, Run Wild, Live Free, Live Strong, Burn the Ships. What is our name? Of course, it's For King and Country. For King and Country right there. How did you go tonight with Praise is Right? Five questions. Did you get them right? Let me know. I'd love to hear from you. Right now, Francesca Battistelli. And on the other side, we've got Open Bible in 1 Corinthians. Don't go anywhere.

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1: Good evening and welcome to Open Bible here on 96.3, a time where we read the living Word of God together. I'm your host, DJ Payne, and we're making our way through the book of 1 Corinthians tonight. We're going to be heading into 1 Corinthians chapter 6. I've got a question for you. Have you ever won the argument, but you've lost the war? I do that all the time. Having a look at what we've been through this week so far, Paul has challenged the Corinthians' pride, reminding them that everything that they possess has been received from God, so there's nowhere to boast. He's had firm correction coming from a fatherly love, calling them to follow his example in Christ. And then last night in chapter 5, we saw Paul calling the church to confront their most serious unrepentant sinners, saying they needed to live as people redeemed by Christ. So Paul's continuing to address the conduct that contradicts their identity as God's people. He moves from the tolerated sexual immorality of the last chapter to believers taking one another to court in this example. So the cost of demanding your own way, that's the question we're going to be looking at tonight. So get your Bibles out and have a look at 1 Corinthians chapter 6. We're going to be reading the first 11 verses tonight. We'll be doing that after this next song. Grab your Bibles and get ready here on Open Bible.

Welcome back to Open Bible. DJ Payne here with you on 96.3, and we're making our way through the incredible letter of 1 Corinthians. Tonight, we're in chapter 6. And I want you to keep in mind the two themes that I've been reminding you about as we go through the book of 1 Corinthians. I won't let you forget, don't worry. When you think of the 1 Corinthians, there are two things I want you to think of. I want you to think of Paul correcting the world influencing the church, the world's ideas creeping into the church. So tonight, listen for the way that Christians were pursuing victory while wronging their own brothers and sisters. And then the other theme is Christ shaping the church. The way it should be, Christ will shape his church. So tonight, look for how being cleansed, being made holy, being made right with God changes the way, or at least it should, the way we treat people. So let's read tonight, 1 Corinthians chapter 6. I'm reading from the New Living Translation. Paul continues. When one of you has a dispute with another believer, how dare you file a lawsuit and ask a secular court to decide the matter instead of taking it to other believers? Don't you realize that someday we believers will judge the world? And since you are going to judge the world, can't you decide even these little things among yourselves? Don't you realize that we will judge angels? So you should be surely able to resolve ordinary disputes in this life. If you have legal disputes about such matters, why go to outside judges who are not respected by the church? I am saying this to shame you. Isn't there anyone in all the church who is wise enough to decide these issues? But instead, one believer sues another right in front of unbelievers. Even to have such lawsuits with one another is a defeat for you. Why not just accept the injustice and leave it at that? Why not let yourselves be cheated? Instead, you yourselves are the ones who do wrong and cheat even your fellow believers. Don't you realize that those who do wrong will not inherit the kingdom of God? Don't fool yourselves. Those who indulge in sexual sin or who worship idols or commit adultery or are male prostitutes or practice homosexuality or are thieves or greedy people or are drunkards or are abusive or cheat people, none of these will inherit the kingdom of God. Some of you were once like that, but you were cleansed. You were made holy. You were made right with God by calling on the name of the Lord Jesus Christ and by the Spirit of our God. First Corinthians chapter 6, the first 11 verses, the first half of the chapter basically. What a ride. It got pretty grim there, but Paul lands it beautifully with a great encouragement. Let's have a listen to some music. Come back on the other side. We'll get our thoughts together here about this incredible passage in 1 Corinthians 6. You're an Open Bible.

And you are back on your Thursday night here on Open Bible. We've just read 1 Corinthians chapter 6, the first 11 verses. And let me give you a quick play-by-play. In the Corinthian church, believers were taking their disputes before secular courts instead of seeking wise judgment within the church. Paul says their lawsuits already represent a defeat for everyone. Some are actively wronging and cheating their fellow Christians. He warns that unrighteousness excludes people from God's kingdom. And then he does a beautiful reminder, reminding them of their own cleansing and a new standing in Christ, no matter where they came from. Three things I want to bring home to you. Christians, they must have wisdom. And they must use that wisdom in ordinary disagreement. Now, the truth is that believers will end up coming up against each other. We will disagree. We go into business with each other. We lend each other money. And sometimes something goes wrong. Paul brings their claims about wisdom down to a practical question. Can two Christians deal fairly with each other? Do we have the wisdom in the church to work that out? I think we can most of the time. The other thought that I asked right at the beginning of the night is, winning can come at a spiritual cost. You can win the battle and lose the war. Paul asked whether they would accept a loss in their personal life rather than tearing each other apart. There's a deeper scandal going on here. Some are committing the very injustices that they should oppose. Last thought. Grace gives us a new identity and new direction. Paul warns about all sorts of sexual sin, idolatry, theft, greed, drunkenness. It goes on. The list goes on. It's pretty hard. Nobody gets to say, well, that sin's okay, and I don't like these ones, but this one's okay. They're all as bad. But there's a wonderful turn. These sins belonged to the past of some of the congregation he was writing to. And through Jesus and the Spirit, they've been cleansed. They've been set apart for God. They've been declared right with Jesus. Now, a quick little pointer from your old mate here. Paul is addressing disputes between believers. Never let anybody use this passage to silence real victims, right? There are times in churches where this passage has been used to stop people who've received real crimes against them by leaders from going to the police. Civil authorities are also a God-given responsibility and they need to address the wrongdoing. In the right time, you should be bringing anything that has been done against you that is illegal to the right authorities. Let me just put that out there. A quote that I saw while looking at the notes for this from John MacArthur, he says, in contrast, forgiveness is a voluntary, rational decision to set the offense aside and desire only the best for the offender. Wow. There is so often I fall short of that. Charles Spurgeon once preached on this chapter, and he said, pardon washes away our sin. Justification makes us righteous in the sight of God, and sanctification gives us true holiness. And when I ponder on this, I think, I want to obey Paul and I want to have peace and not, you know, quarrels with other believers. But sometimes, especially if you're a foolish loudmouth like I am, walking around with one foot permanently in your, you know, in your gob, I want everyone to admit that I was right and I'm justified in what I've said. You know, I'm happy for peace with everybody on my terms. Paul asks a pointed question here that I too often want to sort of weave around. Am I willing to lose so that others could win? Am I willing to lose money? Am I willing to lose the last word? Am I wanting to be satisfied or am I wanting to be sanctified? You know, is my vindication more important than my holiness? Oh. Paul reminds me and his troubled church
what God has already done. We've been cleansed. We've been made holy. We've been made right with Him. So if you belong to Jesus, your worst behavior does not write your next chapter. It's in the past. Make the apology, return what you owe, and then ask for wisdom to help mend that disagreement. You don't have to keep carrying this on. That's my encouragement to you tonight from 1 Corinthians chapter 6. Bless you heaps, and I'll see you tomorrow night for our Friday to finish off this chapter on Open Bible. God bless.

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And transition

So if you consider yourself to be born again, can I ask you, what difference does that actually make to your life? What difference did it make to your yesterday? What difference is it making today? Hi, I'm Bernie Diamond. Great to be back with you again as we continue this next message in a series called God's Miracle Makeover for you. Born again. As I said, there's a term that carries quite a bit of baggage around with it. And even in the Christian community, it's a term that people use without thinking through it too much. It, of course, comes from a discussion that Jesus had with Nicodemus one time. The old Nick was one of the good guys. He, unlike most of the Jewish ruling body called the Sanhedrin, he actually believed in Jesus. Problem was, the rest of them were so anti-Jesus, he had to sneak over one night in the dark so no one would see him to have a chat with his Jesus fellow. Here's how that chat unfolded. John chapter 3, beginning at verse 1. Now, there was a Pharisee named Nicodemus, a leader of the Jews. He came to Jesus by night and said to him, "Rabbi, we know that you're a teacher who's come from God, for no one can do these signs that you're doing apart from the presence of God." And Jesus answered him, "Very truly, I tell you, no one can see the kingdom of God without being born again." Nicodemus said to him, "How can you be born after having grown old? Can you enter your mother's womb a second time and be born?" And Jesus said, "Very truly, I tell you, no one can enter the kingdom of God without being born of water and of spirit. What is born of the flesh is flesh, but what is born of the spirit is spirit. Don't be astonished that I say to you, you must be born again." What was Jesus really driving at here? His point was that just as we've physically been born into the world, as plain, as patently obvious and necessary as that physical birth was, so too, if we're to enter the kingdom of heaven, there needs to be a spiritual birth, a birth that he refers to as being born again or being born from above, born of the Holy Spirit. Now, you see, for the most part, we kind of see that as a theological statement or maybe a statement of fact. But do we really see it as a personally relevant statement? Are we impacted? Are you deeply impacted and moved by this reality? If you've accepted Jesus, do you think much about the fact that you've been born again? Does it make a difference to your life? To be honest with you, as excited as I am about the life that I have in Jesus, this passage hadn't really impacted on me. It hasn't impacted on how I see and feel this amazing grace that I've experienced until relatively recently. I was reading a newspaper. Spurgeon used to say that a preacher should have a Bible in one hand and a newspaper in the other. So I'm reading my newspaper and I come across an article entitled "Guilt, Innocence and the American Way." I just want to read the first part of it to you. I wonder whether it'll impact your perception of being born again the way it did mine. Here's how it went. "Death row inmates who have beaten the needle are leading a campaign against capital punishment," writes Nick O'Malley. "The first man to be freed from death row in the US because of DNA evidence remembers the moment his lawyer gave him the news as though it was yesterday. It's as clear as the vision before me now," says Kirk Bloodsworth, who was exonerated in 1993 after 9 years in prison. He was sitting on his bunk in a death row cell when his lawyer was ushered in and told him that he was innocent and that he would be released in a few days. He began to weep. "Of course I cried. Everyone cries at birth," he said. "I have been born twice, once as a baby and once as a grown man. And after that, I saw the whole world fresh." There it is. Here is this man who was on death row, born once, condemned to die, then born again as his guilt was removed from him. Of course, it's a powerful, powerful metaphor or parable that unpacks the amazing thing that happens when our guilt's removed the moment we believe in Jesus. Every parable, of course, has its limitations, as does this one, since, of course, he was unjustly condemned to death and the guilt was removed when his innocence was proven through DNA evidence. You and I, on the other hand, through our rebellion against God, have rightly been condemned to an eternal death separated from him for the wages of sin and death. And we've all sinned and fallen short of the glory of God. But back to what strikes me about this man's story is not simply that he was elated the moment the guilt and the punishment were removed from him. That's natural.

0: You'd expect that. Hey, I think I'd be doing cartwheels around the prison cell. The thing that strikes me is that it's still impacting his life today. It happened in 1993, over 20 years ago, and still today, he says, I remember it as though it was yesterday. It's as clear as the vision before me now. I've been born twice, and now I see the world fresh. His second birth has impacted his whole life, his whole perspective. He is a changed man through that experience. And I'm sure he'd tell anyone this story who was prepared to listen. I mean, wouldn't you? So why then do you and I know so many Christians who don't seem at all excited about being born again? Why do so many Christians grumble and wander through life as though nothing's changed when once they were lost? And now they're found. When once they were condemned to death, they were. Whether they realised it back then or not, they were on death row. But now the guilt and the punishment's been lifted off them and they have freedom and eternal life through Jesus Christ. Why doesn't that change the perspective of so many Christians from that moment on for the rest of their lives? What's the matter with us people? There's so many people who believe in Jesus, people who call themselves Christians, who are downcast, who aren't happy with their lot in life, whose words are full of complaining, who are praying for a breakthrough when all along they've already received the biggest breakthrough they're ever going to get. They were once on death row, but now they've had a second birth, and still that hasn't changed their perspective on life. Can I ask you plainly and quietly but directly, are you one of those people? Or has your escape from the eternal death row been a completely life-transforming experience? Does it still bring you joy and a fresh perspective today? So many people want a fresh new life and they think it comes from changing their circumstances. And yet truly, our externalities, our situation, our bank balance, our address, our mode of transport, our social status, none of those things are really where it's at. All of those, all the wrinkles and the bumps in them, all the things that we would rather change and have differently, they pale into significance for the man or the woman who once was on death row and was set free and born again. What I can't understand is why we trade in our diamonds for stones, why we shift our focus from this awesome reality, the death row reality of being born again a second time, to all this other stuff. Why is it that for so many Christians, their second birth, which in the eternal scheme of things is far more significant than Kirk Bloodsworth's escape, is less significant than his second birth is to him? We're smack bang in the middle of a series I've called God's Miracle Makeover for You. And if you're in need of a miracle makeover, I suggest this is the place you start. Open your Bible, John's Gospel, the fourth book in the New Testament, chapter 3, and read what Jesus says about your second birth. Meditate on it, pray over it. Let the Holy Spirit use it in you and through you. And my friend, this is what's going to happen, let me tell you. All of a sudden, a million small ailments in your life will completely lose their significance because you'll be seeing them with a fresh set of eyes. You'll be seeing them from God's perspective. I mean, it's good, but it can be hard with things coming at you from every side, as they so often do. And then there are the things bubbling along inside us, all of which can rob us of the peace that God so desperately wants to give us. That's why I'd so love to send you a free copy of my latest book, How to Enter God's Rest. 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Because God's word, man, it's alive and active. 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Hey, thank you so much for joining me. I'm Bernie Diamond. Catch you again, same time tomorrow, with a different perspective.
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2: Coming up, Pastor Levi Lusco shares how he found joy and faith in the middle of life's chaos, even through panic, doubt, and exhaustion. 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Stay with us.
3: Everybody talks about, I'm spiraling down, going down, going down.
4: Because that's what it feels like.
3: Yeah, it does feel that way. But if we're spiraling, the truth is we're blessed. Because it's in those difficult times we're more capable of leaning into God, of Him being near to us. None of us learn and grow from our good days. We learn and grow from the hard times. And that's why James says, rejoice when you fall into various trials. Now, I don't ever get into a trial and think, yay. But in those moments, we should, because we're about to experience God in a way that we can't in the sunshine.
5: That's Levi Lusco joining us again today on Focus on the Family with Jim Daly. He'll offer hope for you in the midst of life's struggles. Thanks for being here. I'm John Fuller.
4: You know, John, that's a big promise you just made. Hmm. He'll offer hope for you in life's struggles. And I think last time listening to Levi, it's exactly right. He is so good at kind of reducing life to what's essential, what's core. What are you really here to learn? And if you missed the program last time, get it at the website, get the app, because it was really insightful and pithy. I mean, that's it. He just gives it to you so in such bite-sized forms, yeah, which I need and I love. So today I'm looking forward to continuing that conversation. Last time it was about spiraling down, but really see it as an opportunity to spiral up. And the Lord is with you wherever you're at the bottom, at the top. And the reminder that we learn so much when we're in the valley. Yeah. It's hard for us as Christians to embrace that because we want to live at the top. That's part flesh and part joy. But God teaches us so much more in the valley.
5: And Levi Lusco is the co-founder and lead pastor of Fresh Life Church. They've got locations in Montana, Wyoming, Oregon, and Utah. Levi and Jenny, his wife, are popular speakers. They have five children. And among the books he's written is one that we're talking about today. It's called Blessed Are the Spiraling.
4: Levi, welcome back.
3: Thank you, gentlemen.
4: It's so good to have you. Let's start off today for those that didn't hear last time, and hopefully, again, they'll go back and catch that. But you hit this midlife crisis at 38. That wasn't that long ago. And, you know, some people, like I said, I don't feel like I've hit that moment yet, but all of us will hit something that will drive us in that direction. Describe that for those who didn't hear it last time and just how you reacted to it.
3: Yeah, at 38, which was almost 5 years ago now, I began to have panic attacks at night. I also was struggling with apathy, which had never really been something in my life. I've always had forward vision and here's the next 10 things. And
4: I would say the word go-getter fits you pretty well.
3: But I, in that period, hit this slump of I didn't have the same motivation. I didn't know if I was going to continue on in the role I was in at my church. And thankfully, with a lot of help and a lot of care, I look back on that as a really great time of development. Painful, but wonderful. And I just laugh because we don't know what we need. We know what we want, and what we want is usually not going to help us. They did a study where they asked people who won the lottery, or is your life better on the back end of this? And almost without question, most people who go through the lottery, it does not help their life and happiness and marriages and,
4: think of that,
3: and choices. But most people who survive cancer come on the back end and saying, I have greater joy. I have a greater appreciation of life. And so it's like, would you rather have cancer or would you rather win the lottery?
4: Wow.
3: Definitely something to think about, because we don't know what we actually will emerge from a better version of us.
4: You know, let me ask this tough question. Theologically, you are a pastor. It seems like some in the Christian community want to construct this sense that when you're being blessed, when all things are going well, you're actually at the top of the heap. You're in your upward spiral. And I guess that's a fair feeling when things are going easy. You feel like the Lord's got your back and things are going well and the job is going well and the family's doing well. But what you're saying is, no, that may be a false sense of footing.
3: My pastor growing up had a plaque on his desk that said, God, please never prosper me above my ability to maintain my love for you. And I think perhaps it's easy when so much, when goods increase, our heart can set on the goods, you know, it can become an idol. And I think sometimes in the difficulties, if we turn into God and not run from him, we can actually grow. Now, I'm not saying we should seek out, there should be masochism. Hopefully, like Paul, we can say, I can learn to either have abundance or not have. I can do all things through Christ who gives me strength. And the way we get safe to be blessed is we keep just our eyes on Jesus.
4: What would you say were the two or three things that you learned out of your midlife crisis?
3: Yeah, among them would be a light touch, to keep my identity just on Jesus, and then to connect the dots and to deal with and treat previously undiagnosed trauma in my life that was shaping me. I think as long as things are undiagnosed properly, they'll go mistreated. You know, we'll numb them, we'll, you know, just sort of run from them, or we'll pretend like they're not there and shove it down, and then it's a big explosion down the road.
4: Is there a line you don't want to cross with that, where you're, you know, you want a healthy sense of truth? You know, and we learn so much in our family of origin as children, you know, especially if we had dysfunctional parents that left their mark on us. I'm just thinking of some people that that's where they live then. They're peeling that onion way down. And I think my senses, although I could be wrong, it feels like you could be almost captivated by peeling that onion.
3: Sure. I think the journey not being the goal is the point there, right? It's a tool in God's hands that he can use. Biblical counseling in community, I think, is a massive, and I think the church has done historically a pretty bad job of honoring and dignifying that. The church culture I grew up in, counseling was a synonym for, like, you know, worldliness. You know,
4: correct.
3: It was like, oh, that's totally not trusting in God. And the goal would be that we no longer have our trauma as our template, but God's truth is our template. So we don't, the goal isn't to where it's like, well, my anxiety won't let me, so I'm not doing any of these things. And then that becomes like how we see ourselves. And we almost can be left in a perpetual victim mentality, like you said. But as an end, not as an end unto itself, but as a tool to get us to Christ-likeness.
4: Yeah, that is really good. I so appreciate that. This is funny, because a hero of yours, Martin Smith, who's a British rock band guy, I think you really liked him and you would listen, and you had a chance to meet with him. But what was that like for you to meet this guy, and why did you connect with him?
3: Well, it was so interesting because at the height of his success, I mean, they were like the Christian U2 back in the day, you know?
5: Right. This is Delirious.
3: Delirious.
5: Yeah.
3: And he, at the top of his influence and fame, walked away from it all. And we never really heard from him anymore for a long time. And he recently has emerged, and we got to talk for a little while, and he basically said it was for his family. Raising his family in arena tours just was not what he wanted his kids' lives to be like. He wanted to be dedicated and present. And I look at him now, and he's more sought after now as a mentor to young worship leaders and musicians. He's spoken of almost with hushed tones, like, oh my gosh, Martin Smith. And it's so funny because it's the exact opposite of what we all fear. If I am out of sight, I'll be out of mind. I'm going to be irrelevant if I'm long on the tooth. But he has more wisdom to share, not less, because he prioritized the right things. And so I think it gave me a great comfort with the idea of, you know, for a lot of us, I think especially with the energy of youth and social media has just poured gas on the fire, that we feel like we need to maintain this illusion of hustling towards a platform and on our grind to be successful and influential and be known. And the idea is, in God's hands, being hidden, being buried, is how a seed gets to be grown. And so just following God, what he wants you to do, and letting him take care of the rest.
4: Yeah, that's cool. I was thinking, I had a chance to play golf with Alice Cooper. He's like a 6 handicap. But the more impressive part of Alice Cooper is, years ago, you know, he was drinking way too much and he was vomiting blood backstage, and his wife just said to him, hey, this isn't going to make it. And he became a Christian. His dad was a pastor. And then he was thinking about his career and what he needed to do. And he said to a friend who was a pastor, he said, you know, I guess I got to give this up. And the pastor said, I don't think God would have given you that platform just to walk away. Why don't you use your influence to talk to people about the Lord? So he's got a vibrant ministry, and I'm not going to share those details, backstage stuff, but the people that he's reaching for the Lord are names we would all know. And it's awesome to see a believer like that stay in his groove, but be there for light.
3: Yeah, and I think that's the thing. I don't think the application for Martin's story is to do exactly what he did, and we all have to walk away from our jobs. I think it's to learn how he thought. He thought, I want to follow God and be faithful. And even though he said to me, I was afraid of not being seen, not being in the stage anymore, in the center of attention anymore. But those parts of me died. I had to die daily to pick up my cross and follow Jesus. So the goal is for all of us to be willing to follow Jesus, even if it's into obscurity.
4: Yeah. You have a story in your book about being in San Diego. I lived down there for a couple of years and went to Balboa Park every night to play tennis.
3: And you sounds say, like my fascination of heaven. Yeah. Like that
4: and you say to yourself, I never want to leave this place, Lord. Yeah. This is like heaven. And obviously, I left there after a couple of years. But what happened to you in San Diego? How did God reach you?
3: I was on this run on Coronado Island, and I was looking at all these mansions. And back home, it was 20 below zero in Montana. And so as I was on this run looking at these mansions in 77-degree perfection, I thought to myself, man, it would be really difficult to leave this if you had this. And not, I don't just mean to leave to go to work. I mean to leave to go to heaven. You would want to hold on to it. And of course, you don't just have to live in San Diego to have a tight grip on the things of this world. But I think the lesson is for all of us to realize, like, this is not our home. Being comfortable here and having perfection here, it was never the idea, because the Bible says we were born naked and we're going to leave naked. So we need to learn to have a light touch.
5: Yeah, there were some examples of biblical ownership, if you will, that became stewardship for God. Joseph, who gave his tomb for Jesus' body to be buried. Who else comes to mind in terms of stuff?
3: Well, so many. I mean, Joanna, the wife of Cusa, the steward of Herod, she supported Jesus with her means that she pulled from Herod's paychecks, which is pretty cool, because Herod killed Jesus' cousin, John the Baptist, and was cruel to Jesus as well. And so what sort of Holy Ghost sabotage is it that she was taking that money and funneling it towards Jesus's ministry? Hmm. But similarly, as you mentioned, Joseph of Arimathea and Nicodemus, they financially supported Jesus's embalmment and burial. You also have examples like the couple that would build a house extension on for Elisha the prophet to stay in when he was passing through. And there's so many others who, biblically speaking, have had a lot, have had San Diego mansion type money, but have not let it get into their heart. Money in your hand's not the problem. Money in your heart is.
5: Yeah, and I would guess, and I know where you're going to go with this, I think, that a lack of money doesn't mean I shouldn't be generous.
3: Very good. I think we all think that idolatry and greed is only something that happens to wealthy people.
5: Somebody else.
3: But the Bible says that the love of money is a root of all kinds of evil, and you don't have to have money to love money. And the way for all of us to not let money become idolatry is generosity. It stabs a heart through greed that's trying to strangle you.
4: Mm. Yeah, I think of Priscilla. So she had this license from the Roman Empire to sell purple garments, which
3: Lydia
4: was it Lydia or
3: Lydia
4: Priscilla?
3: The seller of purple from Thyatira.
4: Okay, so I mean, there's another example of taking Roman acknowledgement.
3: She's
4: Roman
3: a wealthy
4: money.
3: Woman. She had multiple homes. She had a place in Philippi, but obviously from Thyatira also. Purple was basically the richest. It was like Versace of its day.
4: Yeah. And they regulated it.
3: She used that money to funnel the Apostle Paul and supported, let the whole church in Philippi get started in her house.
4: Go Lydia.
3: Go Lydia, go.
4: So when I get on a flight, I can have a routine of putting my Bose headset on and listening to the word, you know, or music or whatever it might be. Your wife was flying somewhere and had a different experience. What happened with her?
3: She was on a flight out of Minneapolis, and at one point she opened up the little window shade and saw the full northern lights going off.
4: That'd
3: in the
4: be
3: sky.
4: A great, great
3: and she
4: thing.
3: Was like, oh my gosh. And she couldn't believe that the captain never warned everybody, like, hey, we're flying over the northern lights. And so then she got up and walked down the plane, and not one person had their window shade open. Everyone was just glued to a 6-inch screen when they could have been looking at something people fly to Europe to see. And it was just this idea of, let's not live a small life. Let's not live a life, you know, just based on the things of this world, when God offers us a panorama of his glory at all times.
4: It's so good. You know, Pep Jackson is a mutual friend. He passed away not long ago, but he poured into so many people's hearts. He worked here at Focus, worked at Young Life, worked for Rick Warren, and he was an outdoorsman, and just, he was the guy that you wanted to hang out with. Mm-hmm. What did he teach you?
3: Peb was my Yoda. He was one of them. I had two Yodas that in my journey that I talk about, my spiraling I talk about in the book, I reached out to two older men and just asked them to speak into it. And he was so gracious to encourage me. And one of the things he taught me was the nature fix. You know, I've always been going after it, which is computer and speaking and airplanes. And he's like, Levi, you need to get out and catch fish. You need to get out and hike. You need to get out in nature. Nature fixes things inside of us. Man's first job was to take care of a garden. Mm-hmm. And so there's something you reconnect with God in a unique way in wild places. And I got to talk with Peb right before he went to be with Jesus, and he was really a sage to me. And he gave me a vision for the third and final season of life, which, because he lived and died so well with all three seasons, both the warrior season, the elder father season, but then also the sage season.
4: Yeah. You know, this may be that place to unpack that once again from yesterday, those three phases of life. I always think of my life in quarters, probably because I played football.
3: Sure.
4: First quarter, second quarter, you had 20 years each, and pretty much
3: we're
4: that's
3: going
4: it.
3: Hockey here.
4: Okay,
3: yeah.
4: Okay. You're going hockey with three periods.
3: Well,
4: but speak to that, and let's question some of the outcomes.
3: So this theologian said, I wouldn't say I agree with it in every regard, but we learned to swallow the meat and spit the bones, right? He said, life can be reduced down to three seasons. First season, you build a container. Second season, you have to decide to fill the container. And third, you need to give the container and its contents away.
4: Yeah. And in that context, as a Christian filling the container, what's our mindset? What does that look like in a healthy context?
3: Well, let me use the paradigm of my father. My dad went to be with Jesus while I was actually working on this book, which was a whole nother dimension of spiraling in the middle of all this. The building the container would be you're creating a job, you're whether you're starting a company or a nonprofit, whatever you're doing. And you know what? There's a lot of people who want to scrap all that and just hurry to get to $1 million and retire early. And so they're not building a big container to the glory of God. But to the point of Lydia, she was only able to do all that because she built a big container. So there's nothing wrong with that. And do what God calls you to do. Scale that business for the glory of God. Create wealth. Donate generously to folks in the family, right? Do all that with God in your heart. The second season is where you fill the container. And we all know the caricature of the person who scaled the company but doesn't have a relationship with their kids.
4: Yeah.
3: Who doesn't know their wife or their second or third wife, right? That's a bigger container, but nothing's in it. It's an empty life. You have all the money, all the resources, but no richness. You're really poor if you think about it. But then the third is giving the container and its contents away. So for my father, it was building a media career in radio, Christian radio, for many years, a big container. But then he filled that container with his presence in our life. He showed up at our sports. He was there with me, a present grandfather, but also active in missions all the way to the end of his life. He traveled to Macedonia and was teaching broadcasting to Christian pastors and leaders. And then the third season is giving it away. And I got to hold my father throughout all of his chemotherapy and was with him when he breathed his last and went to be with Jesus. And so my dad, who taught me how to catch a fish and taught me how to read the Bible, was now teaching me how to go and be home with the Lord.
4: Mm. Yeah. You make a comparison or talk about General George Custer. I mean, there's a name from way back, and the mistakes he made. Elaborate on what you observed with his situation.
3: He was successful very early on. You know, he had what's called Custer's luck. He was lucky. He almost got booted out of West Point, barely got his post as an officer in the Army, but he was very lucky early on. And then he liked how it made him feel, so he kept chasing that. It made him reckless. It made him dangerous. It actually cost him his life in the end and the lives of all of his men because he disobeyed orders and went to his last stand there. And he was clinging to the accolades that came with the fleeting nature of glory. And I think it's so easy to look at this world and what we can, the dopamine, the joy, the rush, the exhilaration of accomplishments, and forget about when we die, we're going to stand before God, right? Death is either leaving home or going home, depending on where your home is. And are we looking for the well done, good and faithful servant of Jesus at the gates of heaven, or more for the fleeting fantasy of fame here on this planet?
4: Mm. That's really good. You know, we have another mutual friend, Lisa Harper. Lisa used to work here years ago and headed up the women's outreach that we had here for quite some time. She is a dynamic person. I mean, I love Lisa Harper, and she's a speaker now, an author, and adoptive mother, actually, single mom.
3: She's filled her container.
4: She's filled her container with the right stuff. But Lisa came to pray for you when you were kind of at your low in this midlife crisis. What did she pray for?
3: They say when the student is ready, the teacher will appear. And she was the friend we needed in our lowest moments. And I'm so grateful we were vulnerable with her. She said, "How are you guys doing?" And we could have said, "Oh, we're doing great." But we said, "Lisa, we're having a real hard time." And we opened up about what we were going through. My wife was spiraling through some of her own hormonal stuff. You know, there's midlife for women is different than midlife for men. And we both were going through it. But we told her honestly what was happening. And she prayed for us while we cried. Mm. And it was such a demonstration of the kindness of God. And I'm so grateful we we were vulnerable.
4: Yeah. And she prayed for the trees that they represented the angels around your home.
3: Yeah, God gave her two visual pictures that stick with us to this day. One is that every time we hear the trees rustling, we would remember that they're a representative of angels standing guard over our home. And then she said, I pray that your son's laughter will be a flood of God's joy, washing your hearts from any residue remaining from the grief of losing your daughter.
4: Yeah, wow. Those are powerful statements.
3: Yeah.
4: God tucked a beautiful Easter egg in nature when it comes to, I think it's the, is it the Fibonacci?
3: The Fibonacci.
4: Fibonacci sequence.
3: Yeah.
4: Describe what that is.
3: It's the mathematical representation for a spiral. And it's tucked within all of nature, a whirlpool galaxy, the shell of a snail, or the ram's horn, the shofar.
4: Yeah.
3: So there's order and design. It's the blueprint of God inside the spiral you find everywhere. And I just think that's a reminder to those of us who feel like we're spiraling. You're hearing this today, and I'm having the hardest time. And I just tell you, it's not random. It's not chaos. God has a plan. He's up to something. And his fingerprints are all over your life.
5: Mm.
4: Man, that is so true. You know, Levi, you mentioned your dad. I do want to just get back to that for a minute. I have so many friends that are losing their parents right now. You know, I lost mine when I was young. And in a weird way, I'm saying, Lord, I think that was healthy. I know that sounds strange, but I'm seeing the anguish of my friends who are in their 50s and 60s who are losing their parents in their 80s and the struggles that they're having with that and dementia and all those things. Help me understand what that feels like as an adult losing a father.
3: You know, my dad was my best friend, best man at my wedding. We talked every day. And he was diagnosed with pancreatic cancer at 71 on April 2nd and went home to be with Jesus at 72, 1 year later to the day, April 2nd. Mm. It was very hard to watch. It was very painful. The hospice, the whole ordeal, it was agonizing. The cancer in the end ate up his lungs and liver and internal organs. And it was awful to watch him go through it. But his last lucid words were, wow, wow, wow. And I think that's just a picture of what he was experiencing in God's presence.
4: That middle zone where God does let you have a foot on one side, a foot on the other.
3: The veil was thin.
4: So many people that are in that dying modality, you know, they reach out. They talk about seeing angels with their last breath. It's something, if you're a non-believer, you may want to check that out. Because I think it's evidence of what is real.
3: I think one famous hospice worker who was there at the death of Voltaire said that for all the money in Europe, he would not attend another death of an atheist. Mm-hmm. And I think that when you do talk about the deaths of God's people, even though there's pain and biologically, physically, there was a lot of awful stuff about it. But there was also a sense of peace and God's presence there.
4: You know, Levi, you have fought long and hard through the spiral. What about that person who is not doing well, maybe doesn't have that child around them? They're pretty alone, and they're listening today to all the downward spirals that they've encountered. They'd love nothing more to be able to spiral up. Maybe we can just have you pray for them rather than have you speak to them. But let's pray for them, if you will.
3: I'd love to.
4: Right here at the end.
3: Father, I thank you for my brother or sister. I thank you for this moment that through technology and the gift of focus that we get to have this connection in the spirit. And I just pray, even if you would just open your hands up, just to recognize and appreciate with open palms that God's with you. And I invoke the name of Jesus. And I thank you, Lord, that you said we get to believe for peace to come into the house where Jesus enters. And Jesus, you've entered into the house, the physical temple of my brother or sister. And I just pray for peace and I pray for purpose. And I thank you that there is someone that they know they can bless, someone they can text today, someone they can encourage, a soup kitchen or a young mentoring program, something, a Boys and Girls Club, whatever it would be, God, that they can encourage someone. They'll be blessed as they're a blessing. Right here in their spiral, God, would you just calm them and would you call them? In Jesus' name I pray. Amen.
4: Levi, this has been great. You're like a fastball pitcher, man. You're just throwing it right down the middle with lots of heat.
3: Someone said I'm a tweet waiting to happen, but I don't know about all that.
4: Nonetheless, I mean, you just know the word so well. You live it well. You live with the pain that everybody lives with, the limp that so many of us have. And that's why you connect with so many people. You're not trying to project perfection. you project God with you in the brokenness. And that's beautiful. That's the story.
3: Words. Thank you.
4: Thanks for being with us. And your wonderful book, Blessed Are the Spiraling, How the Chaotic Search for Significance Can Lead to Joy Through Life's Shifting Season. If you're in that spot, as Levi prayed, he's praying for you. You know, God sees all the dots and he connects them. Mm-hmm. And he knows that you prayed with us there.
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0: worry about? What stresses you out? Listen, worry is not a virtue. Worry is really a lack of trust in God.
1: Some of us worry. Others of us worry like crazy. Pastor Greg Laurie says that worry is not only a waste of time, it's counterproductive.
0: The problem with worry is its interest paid on trouble before it's due. The fact

ever worried a problem away. We spent hours racked with anxiety and, yes, that did it. Problem solved. No, it's not likely. Author Irma Bombeck famously said, "Worry is like a rocking chair. It gives you something to do, but it never gets you anywhere." Well, today on A New Beginning, Pastor Greg Laurie points out that it's actually possible to live a worry-free life. We'll see where to focus our eyes instead.

struggle with fear, anxiety, and worry, raise your hand. Okay, quite a few of you. I read recently that millennials and Gen Z are the most stressed generations ever. For this generation, antidepressants are the best-selling pharmaceuticals. In fact, I read this. Antidepressant use among 12 to 25-year-olds increased 66% over 6 years. That's 6 years, not 60 years, literally from 2016 to 2022. This generation also has the highest suicide rate. I think you could trace a lot of this back to one thing, avocado toast. Now, let me explain. I actually had avocado toast this morning. It was very good. My wife made it for me with a couple of fried eggs, a little bit of bacon. But when you go and buy it in a restaurant, it's very expensive. I read that one financial expert advised millennials who want to one day maybe buy their own home. He said, stop buying avocado toast. You know, spend your money more wisely. But I think, honestly, a lot of this stress comes from a device most of us carry around in our pockets. Smartphones. You know, you can trace everything back to 2008. Prior to the emergence of what we call the smartphone, specifically the iPhone introduced by Steve Jobs, the most popular phone was the BlackBerry. Remember the BlackBerry? Little buttons you pushed. They were so popular, some called it the CrackBerry, okay? And they pretty much were dominating the market, but along comes Steve Jobs with this brand new concept for a phone that was all a screen instead of little buttons you pushed. It was so anticipated, they actually called it the Jesus phone. And when he revealed it, it changed everything. Because now, not only could you make phone calls, yeah, it does that too, but you could access media. And then, of course, on its heels comes the explosion of social media. And so many of the problems in culture today trace directly back to that. In fact, 44% of people that are constantly checking their phones feel isolated because of this technology, even when they're with their families. I remember I was in Maui a while ago, and we were sitting watching the sunset, beautiful Maui sunset, and I watched a family sitting at their table, not one person was looking at the sunset. They were all flipping through their phones. And so everything has cause and effect. There's an article in Forbes magazine. It says the more we use social media, the less happy we seem to be. Multiple studies have found a strong link between heavy social media use and an increased risk for depression, anxiety, loneliness, self-harm, even suicidal thoughts, and an intense craving for avocado toast. No, I added that. Okay, but you see, it can really distract you. And honestly, there's a lot of things to be anxious about today. For many of us, we worry about everything. We worry about what we're going to eat, what we're going to wear, where we're going to live, what we're going to do. We worry about when things are good, about when they're going to be bad. And when things are bad, we worry if they'll ever be good again. We worry a lot about what people think about us. What do they think about me? What did they think about that post? I didn't get as many likes on this one as I got on the other one. You would spend less time worrying about what people think about you if you realized how little they do. But we spend a lot of needless time worrying about so many things. I heard about one guy who had a real problem with worry. So he decided to hire someone to worry for him. He put out an ad. A guy applied. He said, I'll pay you $500 a day to worry for me. So his buddy ran into him and said, man, you seem stress-free. He goes, oh, yeah, I don't worry anymore at all. He told him about this guy he hired. Pays him $500 a day. The guy says, you don't make that kind of money. How are you going to pay that guy? He says, that's for him to worry about. So you might try that. How many of you have heard that joke before? What do you want, a medal? Okay. So what do you worry about? What stresses you out? What are you the most anxious about? The story is told of a man who came face to face with the dangers of worry. As the story goes, death was walking into a city one morning. And the man asked death, what are you going to do? Death said, I'm going to take 100 people. The man said, that's horrible. Death said, that's the way it is. That's what I do. So the man hurried to warn everybody in the city about the plan of death.
As night was approaching, the man ran into death again as he was leaving the city. The man said to death, "You said you were only going to take 100 people. 1,000 people died." Death said, "I kept my word. Worry took the rest." That's what worry can do. Now, Jesus has something to say about worry that's so relevant for all of us right here, right now. Let's look at Matthew chapter 6, starting in verse 25. "I say to you, do not worry about everyday life, whether you have enough food and drink or clothes to wear. Isn't life more than food and your body more than clothing? Look at the birds. They don't plant or harvest or store food in barns, but your heavenly Father feeds them. Aren't you more valuable to him than they are? Can you, with all of your worries, add a single moment to your life? Why worry about your clothing? Look at the lilies of the field, how they grow. They don't work or make their clothing. Yet Solomon, in all of his glory, was not dressed as beautifully as they are. So, if God so cares for wildflowers that are here today and thrown into the fire tomorrow, he certainly cares for you. Why don't you have more faith? Don't worry about these things, saying, 'What will we eat? What will we drink? What will we wear?' These things dominate the thoughts of unbelievers, but your heavenly Father knows all your needs." This is the big verse. "Seek first the kingdom of God and his righteousness, and all these things will be added to you. So don't worry about tomorrow, for tomorrow will bring its own worries. Today's trouble is enough for today." Wow. Point number one, if you're taking notes, the believer should not worry. The believer should not worry. Jesus was not saying a Christian should not think about or be concerned with the needs of their life, including housing, food, and clothing. Because the fact is, elsewhere in Scripture, we're told to plan for the future. We're told to work hard. We're told to save our money. Jesus was saying, don't worry about these things. Don't worry, he says in verse 25, about everyday life. A better translation would be, stop having anxiety about this. It's one thing to think about it. It's another thing to have constant anxiety about it. Listen, worry is not a virtue. Let me take it a step further. Worry can actually be a sin. Why? Because worry is really a lack of trust in God. You're not trusting God. I mean, if you believe Genesis 1:1, that should deal with worry once and for all. What is Genesis 1:1? It says, "In the beginning, God created the heavens and the earth." How many of you believe that verse is true? Okay, I do too. If that is true, and of course it is, that God created the heavens and the earth, this all-knowing, all-powerful, sovereign God, then certainly he is able to deal with your problems and mine. So why then am I worrying about them? Good question. The word worry comes from a root word that means to strangle or to choke. When my grandkids were smaller, they used to like to come up from behind and choke me. Well, it was okay. They were tiny little kids. I hardly felt anything, but as they got older, they wanted to keep doing it. They would even say, "Papa, can we choke you?" "No, because you will kill Papa. You've all gotten too big now." But that's what worry does. It chokes us out. It's like a mental and emotional strangulation that causes mental and even physical illness. Worry is a lot like a rocking chair. You're always moving, but never getting anywhere. The problem with worry is it's interest paid on trouble before it's due. The fact is, worry does not empty tomorrow of its sorrow. It empties today of its strength. The great theologian Martin Lloyd-Jones made this statement, quote, "The result of worrying about the future is that you're crippling yourself in the present," end quote. Good. Another theologian, Charlie Brown, made this statement, and I quote, "I've developed a new philosophy. I only dread one day at a time." Good advice. You know, in Australia, they have a great expression, and it's, "No worries, mate." We went down to do a number of crusades in Australia a number of years ago, and I just loved going to Australia. I love everything about that culture down there. They're very carefree, you know, and so they'll say to you, "No worries, mate," right after they say, "That's not a knife, this is a knife."
Or look at the kangaroo. I don't know. That's my accent's falling apart as I do it. But the main phrase I like is, no worries, mate. Don't worry about it. Number two, worry is a lack of trust. It's not believing God's in control. Classic example of this is the prophet Daniel. He was called by God to be an advisor to King Darius. And Darius really valued the counsel of Daniel. Darius thought very highly of Daniel. And the other counselors to the king were jealous of Daniel's influence, and so they wanted to undermine him, and they made up things that were not true about him, and then they hatched a plot to get the king to sign a decree that no one could pray to anyone except the king, or they would have to die. Well, Daniel had a habit of prayer, good habit. Every day he would pray. In fact, three times a day he would pray. And so after he read this decree, you can no longer pray, he prayed. And then he was arrested, and he was put into a den of hungry lions. And an interesting thing happened that night. The king was up all night. He couldn't sleep, worrying about Daniel. And Daniel slept like a baby. Probably used one of the lions for a pillow. Propped his feet up on the other one. And so that's the difference between a believer and a non-believer. When chaos and turmoil is happening around us, a believer can be at rest, but a non-believer cannot. The Bible says he gives to his beloved sleep. When you're getting ready to go to sleep at night, remind yourself of the promises of God. Learn to quote scripture to yourself to help you rest. Another illustration of this is Simon Peter. He was arrested and put in a prison behind multiple locked doors and guards on each side. Herod, who arrested him, had already executed James, and Peter was clearly next. But in Acts 12, we read that the church prayed for him, and the Lord dispatched an angel to deliver Peter. But here's Peter facing a certain death, and he's so deep in sleep, the angel literally had to whack him to wake him up. Are you a deep sleeper? Peter was. How could he sleep in a situation like that? He knew that God was in control of his life. And speaking of Peter, he wrote in his own epistle, 1 Peter, in chapter 5, verse 7, cast all your cares upon him, for he cares for you. And that word cast means to throw something. It's a definite act of the will by which we stop worrying about things and let God assume responsibility for our welfare, to throw it over to the Lord. So maybe you've come here to church, or as you're watching this right now, you're overwhelmed by your burdens and your anxieties. Throw it over to God. Sort of like when you have trash, throw out the trash. I don't know what the deal is, but I've been issued far too many trash cans. I have separate cans. There's landfill, recyclables, organic waste, and I stand there with little bags like, where do I put this? It's a little overwhelming, but I'm glad someone shows up and takes that trash. And Jesus, if you will, wants to take your trash. He wants to relieve you of your burdens. Cast them on him. Now Jesus illustrates, birds don't worry, why should we? Look at verse 26. Look at the birds. Now Jesus is outside. He would often use things that were happening around as illustrations. No doubt there were some birds nearby. Hey, look at these birds. Do these birds look worried to you? They don't worry. Why do you? You ever heard that poem about the birds? Said the robin to the sparrow, friend, I'd really like to know why these anxious human beings rush about and worry so. Said the sparrow to the robin, friend, I think that it must be that they have no heavenly father such as cares for you and me. Look at the birds, Jesus says. They don't worry. Then he says, look at the flowers. Verse 28, why do you worry about clothing? Look at the lilies of the field, how they grow. They don't work or make their clothing, yet Solomon in all of his glory was not dressed as beautifully as they are. Look at all these flowers. They're so beautiful. God cares for them. Won't he care for you? God clothes them. Won't he clothe you as well? He'll take care of you as well. It's just a reminder that sometimes we become a little too focused on these outward things and we forget about the things that really matter.

0: good encouragement today on a new beginning from Pastor Greg Laurie's message called What Jesus Says About Worry and Anxiety. And there's more to come from this message next time. It's such good reassurance to know that Jesus cares for us. He loves us. In fact, he loved us enough to die for us. Our eternity is secured when we give our lives to Christ. Have you ever done that? Pastor Greg says it's just not a good idea to assume that everything's just going to work out okay.
1: No, this is one area of your life you want to be sure about, where you're going to spend eternity. The Bible says, these things we write to you that you may believe on the Son of God and that you may know that you have eternal life. Listen, I know I have eternal life. I know I'll go to heaven one day. And I hope that doesn't sound boastful. And if it does, I'm boasting in what God has done for me, not in what I've done for God. The reason I know these things is because I've turned from my sin and I've put my faith in Christ, you see. And if you do the same, you can have this same hope. You just need to call out to the Lord and admit you're a sinner and ask Jesus Christ to forgive you and come into your life. The Bible says, whoever will call upon the name of the Lord will be saved. Will you call upon him right now? I'm going to pray a simple prayer, and I'm going to ask you to pray this prayer after me, if you would. So if you want to know that you'll go to heaven when you die, if you want to know for certain that Christ is living in your life, then pray this prayer with me. Just pray these words. Lord Jesus, I know I am a sinner, but I know you are the Savior who died on the cross for my sin. I turn from my sin now, and I choose to follow you from this moment forward as my Savior and my Lord, as my God and my friend. Thank you for hearing this prayer. Thank you for answering this prayer. And I ask this in Jesus' name. Amen.
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3: Some things you can't learn till you've lived them. Endurance is one of them. Job didn't choose his suffering, but somewhere in the middle of it, he learned to keep walking. Not with clenched teeth, not with a fake smile, just a long obedience in the same direction. I am Clayton Bjellin, and today on Insight for Living, Chuck Swindoll points to the profound lessons that Job teaches us about ourselves. And what does it mean to stop running from the very thing we need to face and to grow stronger in our faith? Chuck titled his message, What Job Teaches Us About Ourselves.
4: Ahead of time, the plans God has for us. Job had no way of knowing this. That morning dawned like every other morning. The night had passed like most every other night. There was no early morning sky riding. There was no angelic visit. There was no tap at the window warning him that something would change, or that all hell would break loose, or the bottom would drop out of his life. He got up that morning like every other morning. It's impossible to explain it fully. No one can explain it. I remind you, these are principles to live with and to remember. Job's response, verse 20, is absolutely remarkable. Job arose and tore his robe and shaved his head and fell to the ground and worshiped. He said, naked I came from my mother's womb, and naked I will return. The Lord gave, the Lord has taken away. Blessed be the name of the Lord. Through all this, we read, Job did not sin, nor did he blame God. Lesson number two. A vertical perspective will keep us from horizontal panic. A vertical perspective will keep us from horizontal panic. Don't misunderstand. Job doesn't escape into denial. He faces the music, somber and sad that it is. He's overwhelmed. That's why he tore his robe. He's broken and saddened and bankrupt. That's why he shaves his head and sits in ashes. He refuses to escape emotionally through denial. He falls to the ground and worships. What a remarkable response. Job does not sin or blame God, which frustrates Satan, and does not surprise our God, who already knew Job would be a man of integrity. So there was another day, round two, and Satan comes out swinging. Skin for skin, chapter 2, verse 4, all that a man has, he will give for his life. Put forth your hand now and touch his bone and his flesh. He'll curse you to your face. He repeats the charge, the warning. So the Lord said, he's in your power, only spare his life. Satan went out and smote him with boils from the sole of his foot to the crown of his head. You been sick lately? I mean really sick. Fever wouldn't go away. Hospitalized. They couldn't find the cause. Some exotic germ that has leveled you. It affects your job. You don't have disability, and now you can no longer work, and That's where he finds himself. It's horrible. He took a potsherd to scrape himself. The itching was maddening as he sat among the ashes. Verse 9, his wife said to him, "Look closely. Do you still hold fast your integrity, Job? Come on, sweetheart. It's enough. Just curse God. Die." You know what? She loved him. Never doubt it. The sickness hasn't made her love the less. Her compassion kicks in, and she just thinks, if we could just pull the plug, you curse him and he'll take you. You and I both know this will end the suffering. Until you're there, don't judge his wife, okay? Until you're there. She's lost everything too. She too has visited the grave sites of 10 precious lives. But he said to her, verse 10, "You speak as one of the foolish women speak. Shall we indeed accept good from God and not accept adversity?" In all this, Job did not sin with his lips. Lesson number 3. Great discernment is needed to detect wrong advice from well-meaning people. Great discernment is needed to detect wrong advice from well-meaning people. That's his wife. Job knew better. As much as he loved her, he couldn't follow her advice. Not this time. Which brings us to his response. Verse 10, he said to her, "You speak as one of the foolish women speaks." Must have been hard for him to say to someone he loved like he loved her. But it needed to be said. "Shall we indeed accept good from God and not accept adversity?" What great theology. Lesson number 4. When things turn from bad to worse, sound theology helps us remain strong and stable. When things turn from bad to worse, sound theology helps us remain strong and stable. It's amazing, frankly, that Job, after suffering such a barrage of cataclysmic events, would be thinking so clearly, so correctly, without wavering, no uncertainty. How could he do it? He was so grounded in his knowledge of God. Sound theology. So valuable. Well, the friends show up. You may recall, verse 11, 3 friends heard of all this adversity that had come upon him, and they came each one from his own place. They made an appointment together to come to sympathize with him and comfort him. And when they lifted up their eyes at a distance, they did not recognize him. They raised their voices and wept. And each of them tore his robe and threw dust over their heads toward the sky. And they sat down on the ground with him for 7 days and 7 nights, with no one speaking a word to him, for they saw his pain was very great. 5th lesson, caring and sensitive friends know when to come, how to stay quiet, and what to say. Caring and sensitive friends know when to come, how to stay quiet, and what to say. You might add in parenthesis, if anything at all, I so wish that Eliphaz and Bildad and Zophar had simply stayed silent, been there to fetch some water, bring a little bit of soup or broth, just to be near. You know, these men qualified on the first two, didn't they? They came to Job, they left their homes and the comfort of home, and they traveled however far, we're not told. And when they got there, for 7 days, did the right thing. They simply sat with him. But when it got to the third one, they didn't know to stay quiet. They felt like it's time to set the record straight. And so they rebuke him. They question his motive. They even probe for hidden secret sins that brought this about. Now, we've looked earlier at what it is like to be a sufferer. Now we're looking at what it is like to minister to the suffering. You and I, more often than not, will be the hopefully the caring friend, the sensitive friend. Everyone who is hurting needs a friend outside the family. Not too many, but some friends. It's the message of some friends to simply bring comfort and sympathy. It's the message of other friends at the appropriate moment in time to bring confrontation and reproof. David comes to mind. Early on, after being anointed as the future king, David is now hunted and haunted by King Saul out of jealousy and envy. Saul's son, Jonathan, hears these comments his father makes and knows that they are misplaced and incorrect and unfair. And so Jonathan takes up the cause of David and becomes, for David, a friend. He even seeks him out and finds places for him to hide and reveals to him words that offer hope and encouragement. That's the role of Jonathan. Time passes, Saul dies, David becomes king. And after years, plunges into the horror of adultery mixed with murder and then hypocrisy and lack of leadership. And along comes not Jonathan, who's dead by now, but a Nathan, who is equally a committed friend, sensitive and caring. And Nathan comes to reprove his friend and to remind him, "You are the man." And it turns David's attention, catches his attention, turns his thoughts back in repentance to God. Everyone needs a Jonathan. Everyone needs a Nathan. Whatever role you play, it's important to remain caring and sensitive. To know when to come. To know how long to stay silent. And if to speak at all, to know what to say. Well, Job finally lets it all out, doesn't he? 3:1, opened his mouth and cursed the day he was born. Job even says, "Let the day perish when on which I was to be born, and the night which said, 'A boy is conceived.'" He curses the day of his birth. Verse 11, "Why did I not die from birth, come forth from the womb and expire?" Verse 25, "What I fear comes upon me and what I dread befalls me. I am not at ease, nor am I quiet. I am not at rest, but turmoil comes." You know what this is? Listen to me. This chapter provides us with words of a suffering, broken man. He is at wit's end. The suffering doesn't end. The kids are still dead. The body's still covered with boils. There's not enough money to provide for what's needed. His surroundings are atrocious. The wild dogs feed on the garbage all around him. His wife is there, disillusioned, heartbroken. That's enough. And he curses the day he's born. He despises the thought that he lived. And he's not resting, and he is in dread. And he must have sat at that moment at the end of chapter 3 with his head in his hands. Let me give you the sixth lesson from a bit of a diagonal viewpoint here. It's easy to be Monday morning quarterbacks when we encounter another's suffering. It's easy to be Monday morning quarterbacks when we encounter another's suffering. I mean, it's hard to read statements like this. I wish chapter 3 weren't in the book. I really do. I have to catch myself from saying, Job, don't say that. You're going to regret it. But he needs space to say it. And so the Monday morning quarterback hears it and says, I would never react like that. I would never say such a thing of our God. This is how I would respond. I mean, how could she call herself a Christian and act like that? What he's saying about himself or his God, why, if I were the Lord, I'd discipline him for that. Monday morning quarterback talk. We don't wait till Monday. We do it Sunday afternoons. Don't throw that pass, you idiot. They've covered the end. He's going to get intercepted. When are you going to get alive? And most of us have never been a quarterback. And we've never had three 374-pound linemen with blood in their eyes, 6 feet nine, coming toward us, grinning. And we say, don't throw that thing, you dodo! Don't throw it! If I were there, I wouldn't have thrown it. I'd take a hit. Yeah. Yeah. Leave it in the book. Leave it in the book. Don't try to take it out. We all have our Job chapter 3. We all have said things. We've all done things. We've all responded in the wrong way. We've all run off at the mouth. We've all thrown interceptions. And we don't need someone to tell us what we already know. We may even think at the time we're doing it, I'm going to regret this. But we do it. You'll need this lesson. You'll need this principle. Especially if you're a spiritual leader. You teach the Bible study, or you're on a staff of a church, or you're a pastor, you're a counselor. The world's full of I told you so's, or shouldn't, you ought not. Just be quiet. Let it be. Eliphaz lands on him with both feet. Fists are swinging. Round one, round two, round three, punching at Job. And Eliphaz has never gone through what Job is going through. Well, the last one is over in chapter 42. Doesn't that have a nice ring to it? Chapter 42. Chapter 42, Job repents. How beautiful it is in verse 6. I retract what I said and I repent. What a great man. He suffered through all of this for who knows how long. No one seems to know. Some say weeks, some say months. I don't have any idea. I don't know how to guess. It's taken us months to get through it, so I can't imagine how long it took him to live it. And finally, he endures. And the Lord four times calls him the same thing. Verse 7, it came about after the Lord had spoken these words to Job. He said to Eliphaz, my wrath is kindled against you and against your two friends because you have not spoken of me what is right as my servant Job has. There's no repentance I hear from you. There's no retraction I hear from you. He says again three times in chapter 42, verse 8, my servant Job, my servant Job, my servant Job has spoken what is right. Verse 9 concludes, the Lord accepted Job. James 5:11 says we remember the endurance of Job. Here's the principle. The cultivation of obedient endurance is the crowning mark of maturity. The cultivation of obedient endurance is the crowning mark of maturity. I don't know of a wholesome, healthy Christian who doesn't long to reach maturity. If you ask me in any unguarded moment, I will tell you my great goal in life is to be grown up in my walk. I would love it if the stone simply reads, here lies a man who finally became mature. You know what that tells me? That tells all of us it's a slow, arduous process. And Job reached it, reached the goal. David Roper, in his work on James, which he titles Growing Slowly Wise, writes this. When trouble comes, we have two options. We can view it as an intrusion, an outrage, or we can see it as an opportunity to respond to it in specific obedience to God's will. This is that rugged virtue James calls endurance. Endurance is not tooth-clenched resignation, nor is it passive acquiescence. It is a long obedience in the same direction. Where are you today? Where are you in your journey? Hard place? Severe trial? Maybe back to back? I plead with you not to discard the list of seven lessons. I would ask you sometime, even this afternoon, to go back and read them aloud, to insert them in your journal. Think through your current situation and apply whichever ones are appropriate. Go there. It could make all the difference in your growing up rather than simply growing older in your faith. I'd like you to bow your heads with me, please. I'd like you to close your eyes. Wherever you are in your journey, God has allowed you to hear this today. Some of it has not been easy. None of it has come easily to me in preparing it, I can tell you. I really worked on this message. I wanted to say it just right so that there would not be anything that would cause a snag to keep you from coming here privately and personally. This is not counsel you'll find in tomorrow morning's newspaper. You'll not hear about it in a film you see or a magazine you read. This is fresh food from the Word of God. This is what will hold us together when everything explodes. And let me say, for you who've never met the Lord Jesus Christ, He is not only available to you, He is ready to hear your prayer of acceptance. Lord, I'm a long distance from you. My life hasn't been what it should have been, and I come just like I am, and I've come to your Son, Christ. And I accept the fact that He died on my behalf and paid the full penalty for my sin. Acknowledging that, I believe He has been raised from the dead. I trust Him for now and through eternity. And He will not turn you away. Our ministry has been trained to talk with any of you who wrestle with whatever, some struggle, the need for salvation, a walk with God, dealing with some particular issue. I invite you to come today. Lord, we love you. Lord, we thank you. Lord, we worship you. Lord, we submit to you. And we confess to you the stubbornness of our own wills and all of the energy that we have burnt up running away from the very things that we needed to face. Deepen our relationship, Lord, so that you and we are closer and you become the focus of our full attention and our absolute affection. Break us to the point of full surrender. And then use us as you have used Job through the centuries as a model of endurance.
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0: Recently, my flatmate and I had one of those tough conversations. A raw, honest moment when she exposed some of my failings. We've been friends for 10 years, but it's only recently that we've given each other permission to be completely honest. And sometimes it's hard. I don't want to know about my selfish habits and how I always insist on having the dishwasher packed my way. I think this is one of the reasons why we find it difficult to hear God's voice. We don't really want him to be honest with us. We just want to hear about the good things he has to say. But if we're not prepared to hear about everything God says, our relationship with him will never get past the acquaintance stage. Maturity means that we give him permission to be fully honest with us. Yes, he may have some hard things to say, but they're things that will help us grow, things that will set us free. As the Apostle Paul says, God speaks to us for our strengthening, our encouragement and comfort. That means as we get to know him more, we'll find that even the difficult things are worth listening to. You're listening to Tanya Harris of GodConversations.com.
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5: Often when people think of God, they imagine him as some sort of fearful dictator with a long list of difficult rules. You can't do this, you can't do that. If we step out of line, he's there with a big stick and a fiery punishment. The surprising thing is that while Jesus was on earth, he described our relationship with God very differently. He said, "I no longer call you servants, because a servant doesn't know his master's business. Instead, I've called you friends, for everything that I learned from my Father, I have made known to you." Jesus doesn't call us servants. He calls us friends. There's an enormous difference. Think about the relationship you have with your boss compared to the relationship you have with a friend. The boss tells you what to do, but he doesn't always tell you why. The boss is unlikely to call you into the boardroom and share the deepest secrets of his heart with you. But Jesus does. The God of heaven invites us to listen as he shares his innermost thoughts with us. He wants to speak to you as a friend. This is what Jesus promised. What have we to fear? This has been Tanya Harris of GodConversations.com.

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1: I was standing on a football field, whistle around my neck, cap on my head, surrounded by a group of noisy children, when I was struck by the alarming thought that I didn't want to do this anymore. Satisfying as it had been for 4 years, an uncomfortable itch told me I wasn't born to be a sports teacher. God, what am I here for? Have you ever asked yourself that question? What am I going to be when I grow up? Except maybe you have grown up and you're still asking it. It's a brave question. Asking it means listening for God's answer, and hearing his answer may mean changes and sacrifices we don't want to make. But God says that we are his workmanship, created for good things he has prepared in advance for us to do. We will flourish as we follow his plan for our lives. My prayer on the football field was answered that day, eventually leading me away from sports teaching into a career that was better than I could have ever imagined. The sacrifices were well worth it. What are you going to be when you grow up? This is Tanya Harris of GodConversations.com.
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0: I'm going to give a category, and you both have to say what comes to your mind first. 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Okay, here it is. 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
1: Followers of Jesus are called to make a difference on the earth. But how do we do that? What if we can't move to Africa and build an orphanage? What if we can't stand on a platform and preach to thousands? The Apostle Paul says that those who follow Jesus are his ambassadors. Like an ambassador to a foreign nation, we represent the nation's leader. We represent God's heart here on earth. I realised the weightiness of this when I bought my very first car. Back in the 90s, it was the trendy thing for Christians to stick fish stickers on their car. So I decided to do the same. Would I buy the hologram version or the super spiritual one with the Greek lettering? Then I realised, hang on, if I put a fish sticker on my car, people will know I'm a Christian. I can't do that. Have you seen the way I drive? As ambassadors, we represent the one we follow. Everything we do, everything we say, how we spend our money, how we treat people, shows others what he is like. We need to represent God well. It's a tough call, but it's how we can truly make a difference. 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

0: I'll never forget the day I moved in. My new home was a mansion with a tennis court, swimming pool, and a red Ferrari in the garage. It was rent-free and it came miraculously. Every morning I would sit with my coffee looking out through the French doors at the pool in awe of God's goodness and love. 3 years later, he provided a home for me again. But this time, it was a pokey little room at the end of a hallway, a home that had peeling paint on the walls, holes in the floor, and a kitchen the size of my last wardrobe. For the first month, I had to sleep on a mattress on the floor. But God, you are the one who provides me with mansions, the very best. How could this be? God promises to provide for our needs, but he also wants us to know the secret of happiness in life. To learn, as the Apostle Paul testifies, to be content, whatever the circumstances, whether we have plenty or just enough, whether in a mansion or on a mattress on the floor, we can do all things through Christ who gives us strength. This is Tanya Harris of GodConversations.com.
1: 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Yes. 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
4: Recently, a friend did something that shocked me to the core. A close friend of hers was getting married at very short notice. 17,000 kilometres and a $2,000 air ticket away. Without a moment's hesitation, she rearranged her schedule and jumped on a 24-hour

flight. Jet-lagged and heavily weighed down with a cold, she arrived on the Friday and spent the weekend celebrating her friend's special day. On the Sunday, she jumped back on a plane and even more jet-lagged went back to work that Monday morning. Call her crazy, call her extravagant, but her actions challenged me then and they still challenge me now. My friend isn't wealthy, nor is she given to great acts of stupidity. She just understands something of the value of relationships. True relationships are defined by a willingness to go out of your way and be wildly inconvenienced, to jump at a moment's notice when the cry is alerted, to invest your time, money, and effort. Ultimately, to lay down your life for the sake of another person. Jesus called this love the greatest thing of all. 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
1: I think knowing that I can turn on any time, any place, I don't have to stress about what's coming on, whether it's songs with other meanings or something like that. 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I've got six young kids, so I can have them in the car. I can flick it on and it's no stress.
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0: asked you what was the main thing getting in the way of your success right now, what would you say? Oh, there's not enough money. My boss is so unhelpful. My partner is holding me back. The weather sucks where I live. But there's one obstacle that doesn't usually come up on our list. And whether we're born into the most privileged of families or the poorest, whether we have the highest level of education or the lowest, we still face it. It doesn't disappear with a change in where we live or a change in who's our boss. Perhaps you've guessed what it is. Often the biggest obstacle we have is found inside ourselves. It's our fears, our insecurities, our misplaced patterns of thinking. But this is good news. Why? Because we can change it. God comes to transform our thinking and make us into a new creation. So instead of looking outside of ourselves at the things we can't control, let's first take a look inside. Ask God to show you what is holding you back. You may find breakthrough is easier than you think. 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
1: Intimacy is a wonderful thing. Well, as it turns out, God is into intimacy, both spiritual and emotional. And the intimacy on offer from God is meant to make a profound difference in our lives. So let me ask you, is it making a difference in your life? I'm Bernie Diamond, and welcome again to A Different Perspective as we look at this intimacy that God is offering you today. God's miracle makeover sounds a little pretentious, perhaps a little grand, a little overstated. Can God possibly want to do that in my life, in your life? I know there's someone wondering that today. Perhaps it's you. You look at your circumstances and you think to yourself, nah, that joker on the radio has to be talking about someone else. No miracles here in this place, in my life. But actually, if that's what you're thinking, then today's message is most probably for you. The reason sometimes that we don't see miracles happening in our lives is that we simply don't expect them. And when our faith doesn't reach out to expect them, then what we're told in the Bible is that miracles are probably not going to happen. You may remember the other week we took a look at this passage about Jesus when he travelled to his hometown Nazareth, Matthew chapter 13, verses 54 to 58. He came to his hometown and began to teach the people in their synagogue so that they were astounded. And they said, "Where does this man get this sort of wisdom and these deeds of power? Isn't this the carpenter's son? Isn't his mother called Mary? And are not his brother James and Joseph and Simon and Judas with us? And aren't all his sisters with us too? Where then did this man get all of this?" And they took offense at him. But Jesus said to them, "Prophets are not without honor, except in their own country and in their own house." And he didn't do many deeds of power there because of their unbelief. People just didn't expect Jesus, whom they knew, whom they'd seen grow up, to be the Son of God, to do these miracles that they'd heard he was doing everywhere else. And mark that final sentence, "and he did not do many deeds of power there because of their unbelief." Yet this very same Jesus, this same miracle-working Jesus, is prepared to be as close to us, as intimate with us, as we would ever like. If we're interested in a miracle makeover, then the person we want to be close to is the miracle-working Jesus. Just have a listen to this powerful passage as God speaks to us through Paul's letter to the Galatians, chapter 2, verses 19 and 20. "For through the law I died to the law so I might live to God. I have been crucified with Christ, and it's no longer I who live, but it's Christ who lives in me. And the life I now live in the flesh, I live by faith in the Son of God, who loved me and gave himself for me." See, Paul's talking to people here who were thinking that they had to work hard to get into God's favour, to be accepted by God. Well, we're like that often. We slog away and we wonder why blessings don't just drop out of the sky sometimes. We imagine, therefore, that we have to work harder and be better. But Paul's saying, look, no, you've got it all wrong. That guy who used to think that way and slog his guts out, he's been crucified with Christ. In other words, the old me is gone. And as a result, it's not the old me who lives anymore, but it's Christ, Jesus himself, who lives in me. Now, you know what? That may well sound like, I don't know, like theological mumbo-jumbo to you. And to be honest with you, in the early days of my walk with Jesus, it sounded precisely like that to me. And in those early days, I made my mind up that I'm not much into theology for theology's sake, if that makes sense. Now, given what I do these days, sure, I'd call myself a theologian. But still today, I don't want to play theoretical games here. I want to understand what God's word really speaks into my life in a real, practical, life-transforming way and into your life. Are you with me? I have this passion. I want to live my life for Jesus. I want it to count for something, as imperfect as I am. I want my life to be changed and transformed step by step by the Holy Spirit, not by me, by him, as I walk side by side with Jesus down the road that's my life's journey. So I come to this scripture looking for meaning and answers in that context with that desire in my heart. So let's read it one more time and see if there are any real answers in there for you and for me, for our lives. For through the law I died to the law so that I might live to God. I have been crucified with Christ, and it's no longer I who live, but it's Christ who lives in me. And the life I now live in the flesh, I live by faith in the Son of God, who loved me and gave himself for me. When we believe in Jesus, the old me, the old you, is dead. We died to the idea of having to obey all these rules and laws to work our way into God's favour. Man, that's great news. Because try as I might, I think you're with me here, try as we might, we can't keep all the rules all the time. Living your life trying to dot every I and cross every T is no way to live your life at all. The old me, the old you, those guys are crucified with Christ. We've abandoned the old person, and now it's no longer the selfish me and the selfish you that's living in our bodies, but Jesus. It's no longer I that live, but Christ who lives in me. Now, that's forensically true for anyone who believes in Jesus. Several times throughout the Bible, we're told that the moment we believe, we receive the Holy Spirit, the very presence of God dwelling in us. That's this intimacy thing that I was talking about at the top of the program. It's like marriage, only much, much more intimate, because Jesus is in me and in you, if you're a believer, in us, 24/7, around the clock, and he never leaves us or forsakes us. The same miracle-working Jesus who performed all those miracles we talked about last week and the week before on the program. Now, that's a game changer. That's a total game changer, because now, all of a sudden, if I spend time consciously with Jesus, his power and his love do things in me and through me that I could never have done for myself. We hunger for transformation in our lives. We want to grow and mature and be better and stronger and faster and smarter. That's what all those reality TV programs are all about. The makeover programs, the talent quests that transform someone with raw talent into a polished performer. They all peddle transformation because we yearn for it deep in our hearts. But the real transformation comes when the Spirit of God, Jesus himself, takes up residence in us, starts to live in us and through us, and starts to woo our hearts and influence our thoughts with love and mercy, and starts to strengthen our resolve to serve him, to be honest and decent and fair. See, this transformation comes through the power of God in us. And I have to tell you, from where I sit, that's much, much better than me on my own having to follow a bunch of rules, which is what, for many, religion is all about. I'm not into religion. I'm not into rules. And fortunately, nor is Jesus. He's into relationship and love and transformation and grace and mercy. And my friend, I'm here to tell you that those things have transformed my life and are still and will continue to transform my life. And this is where the theological rubber, if you will, hits the road. The presence of Jesus in us, combined with the death of the old man, the old woman, who was hell-bent on destruction, quite literally, is the place of powerful transformation. A few verses on, Galatians chapter 3, verse 27, Paul uses a slightly different metaphor. He tells us that if we've put our trust in Jesus, we're clothed in him. We're wearing Jesus. So we have him on the inside and we have him on the outside. And that right there is what I would call God's miracle makeover for you. It's for me, it's for you, it's for anyone who believes in Jesus. I don't know what you're looking for in life, but I'd have to say this is probably a really, really good place to start looking. Before we go, I'd just like to remind you that if you have a prayer need, we would absolutely love to pray for you, because the only sort of prayer that the Bible teaches about is the sort that has powerful results. Just let that sink in. The only sort of prayer the Bible teaches about is the sort that has powerful results. So if you'd like us to pray with you, in fact, if you'd like our whole prayer community to pray with you, stop by online at powerfulprayer.org to share your prayer request. It's completely confidential. Your name won't be displayed. And in fact, while you're there, perhaps you could pray for one or two others as well and leave them a word or two of encouragement. You can be such a mighty blessing to so many others by supporting them in prayer. God's word says that the prayer of the righteous is powerful and effective. So please allow us to pray for you and with you, and let's just see what God does, how he intervenes, how he chooses to bless you. That web address again is powerfulprayer.org. I'm Bernie Diamond, and I'll catch you again same time Monday with a different perspective. 96.3 Music.

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3: 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Pastor Greg Laurie says prayer can put our hearts at ease.
2: God's peace will protect you if you pray about it instead of worry about it. 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

problems always seem bigger in the middle of the night, they can overwhelm us. They can rob us of sleep and steal our peace. In the middle of the night, when we can't figure out what to do, we need to remember that God works the night shift. He's up all night anyway. Why not cast our cares on Him? Today on A New Beginning, Pastor Greg Laurie returns to the Sermon on the Mount for great reassurance from Jesus Himself for worry-free days and restful nights.

turn to Matthew chapter 6, and the title of my message is What Jesus Says About Worry and Anxiety. Matthew chapter 6, starting in verse 25. I say to you, do not worry about everyday life, whether you have enough food and drink or clothes to wear. Isn't life more than food and your body more than clothing? Look at the birds. They don't plant or harvest or store food in barns, but your heavenly Father feeds them. Aren't you more valuable to him than they are? Can you, with all of your worries, add a single moment to your life? Why worry about your clothing? Look at the lilies of the field, how they grow. They don't work or make their clothing. Yet Solomon, in all of his glory, was not dressed as beautifully as they are. So, if God so cares for wildflowers that are here today and thrown into the fire tomorrow, he certainly cares for you. Why don't you have more faith? Don't worry about these things, saying, what will we eat? What will we drink? What will we wear? These things dominate the thoughts of unbelievers, but your heavenly Father knows all your needs. This is the big verse. Seek first the kingdom of God and his righteousness, and all these things will be added to you. So don't worry about tomorrow, for tomorrow will bring its own worries. Today's trouble is enough for today. Wow. Point number one, if you're taking notes, the believer should not worry. The believer should not worry. If you believe Genesis 1:1, that should deal with worry once and for all. What is Genesis 1:1? It says, in the beginning, God created the heavens and the earth. How many of you believe that verse is true? Okay, I do too. If that is true, and of course it is, that God created the heavens and the earth, this all-knowing, all-powerful, sovereign God, then

0: Certainly, he is able to deal with your problems and mine. So why, then, am I worrying about them? Number two, worry is a lack of trust. It's not believing God's in control. Classic example of this is the prophet Daniel. He was called by God to be an advisor to King Darius. And Darius really valued the counsel of Daniel. Darius thought very highly of Daniel. And the other counselors to the king were jealous of Daniel's influence, and so they wanted to undermine him, and they made up things that were not true about him. And then they hatched a plot to get the king to sign a decree that no one could pray to anyone except the king, or they would have to die. Well, Daniel had a habit of prayer, good habit. Every day he would pray. In fact, three times a day he would pray. And so after he read this decree, you can no longer pray, he prayed. And then he was arrested, and he was put into a den of hungry lions. And an interesting thing happened that night. The king was up all night. He couldn't sleep, worrying about Daniel. And Daniel slept like a baby. Probably used one of the lions for a pillow. Propped his feet up on the other one. And so that's the difference between a believer and a non-believer. When chaos and turmoil is happening around us, a believer can be at rest, but a non-believer cannot. The Bible says he gives to his beloved sleep. Number three, worry does not make life longer. It just makes it more miserable. Worry does not make life longer, it just makes it more miserable. Verse 27, can all of your worries add a single moment to your life? Now, there are obviously things that we can do to bring our life to an end sooner than we should, living dangerously or living in a very unhealthy manner. But by and large, the Bible is saying God's in control of your life. Your days are numbered, the Bible says, so help me apply my heart to wisdom. God's in control of that. By worrying about that, you're not going to extend the length of your life. So don't worry about it. Number four, instead of worry, put God and his will first in your life. Instead of worrying, put God and his will first in your life. Matthew 6:33, seek first the kingdom of God and his righteousness, and all these things shall be added to you. So put God first in your life. In the Sermon on the Mount in Matthew 6:22, Jesus says, if your eye is single, your whole body will be full of light. What does that mean? It means if you're focused on what matters, it will affect you in everything that you do. So seek first the kingdom. So in your business, you want to seek first the kingdom. Now, look, some of you are getting ready to go to college or maybe trade school or be an apprentice somewhere. You're thinking about your career, what you're going to do down the road. That's a good thing. Find that job, and maybe that will change a number of times. It often does. But no matter what you do, do it for the glory of God. Our goal should be to honor God, do honest work with excellence, have personal integrity and a good testimony in the workplace. Because sometimes people may be successful financially, but to get there, they've lost their integrity. They've lost their reputation. You should be an honest person. You should be a trustworthy person. You should be a hardworking person. Your word should be your bond. And sometimes this is not the case. You know, sometimes Christians will use spiritual things to justify laziness. Maybe the boss is walking around on the work site and you're just standing around. The boss says, what are you doing? You should be working. Well, I'm praying. Oh, you might start praying about your next job because you're not working for me anymore. I expect you to work. And that's a realistic expectation. Christians should be the hardest workers, the most honest workers. And so this is something we want to all keep in mind. Put God first, and he will bless you as a result.
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0: Point number five, if you put God first, life will find its proper balance. If you put God first, life will find its proper balance. Again, verse 33, Matthew 6. All these things shall be added to you. What things? What you're going to eat, what you're going to wear, what you're going to drink, where you're going to live. All the things that are important to us will be taken care of. But put God first. A classic example of this is a story of young Solomon, the son of David and Bathsheba. His father was getting ill and getting old, and it was time for the crown to be passed on from father to son. And David said, Solomon, my son, know the Lord God of your father and serve him with an undivided heart. So David passed into eternity. And now here's young Solomon with the weight of the world on his shoulders. And the Lord comes to him and says, Solomon, ask me and I'll give you whatever you want. Reminds me of a story of a man that was walking down the beach and he saw something embedded in the sand. He reached down to pick it up. It was a lamp. And as he rubbed this end away, a genie appeared. True story. And the genie said, oh, master, I will give to you one wish. Well, the guy says, I've always wanted to see the island of Maui. I've heard it's really beautiful, but I don't like to fly. I'm afraid of flying. So, genie, my wish is to have a giant bridge built from California to Maui so I can drive over. That's my wish. I want a bridge from California to Maui. The genie said, are you insane? There's no way. Come up with something else. The guy said, well, I've never understood women. They mystify me. I would like to understand them better. So my wish, genie, is I want to understand women. The genie says, coming back to that bridge, two lanes or four? Okay. So back to Solomon. The Lord says, what do you want? I'll give you anything you want. Solomon says, Lord, I want wisdom to rule your people. This paraphrase, the Lord says, because you didn't ask for wealth or power and all these things, I'm going to give you the wisdom you prayed for and give you these other things as well. I'm not saying that God's going to make everyone wealthy, but what I'm saying is God will give you what you need when you need it. Just put him first in all things. That's it. Another way to seek first the kingdom of God is with your finances, because where a man's treasure is, there will his heart be also. So when you invest in the kingdom, when you get paid and you say a percentage of this belongs to the Lord and I'm going to give it, I'm going to tithe this, and even above that tithe, I'm going to give an offering, that's a person who is seeking first the kingdom. Do that as well. God will bless you. He promises he will. And there's one last point, and we'll bring this message to a close. The best antidote to worry is prayer. The best antidote to worry is prayer. We all know this verse, Philippians 4:6. Don't be anxious about anything, but in everything by prayer, with petition and thanksgiving, present your requests to God. I love that. Another way it's translated, don't worry about anything, pray about everything. And the peace of God that passes all human understanding will guard your heart and mind in Christ Jesus. And I love that phrase, guard, because it suggests a Roman sentry, like a centurion, guarding the door of your heart. God's peace will protect you if you pray about it instead of worry about it. So turn your panic into prayer. Turn your worry into worship. Turn your anxieties into petitions. Lord, I'm troubled by this right now, and I just commit it to you. I'm overwhelmed by this other thing, Lord. I commit it to you. It's like the moment it hits you, boom, it goes right back up as a prayer to God. That's the one to turn to. You know, people turn in different directions when troubles come. Some turn to other people. And there's a place for your family, a place for your friends. Others turn to drink. I'll just drink. This will make it better. No, that'll just make it worse and create a lot of other problems. You need to turn to God. Take your burdens and give them to God. And listen to this. Everything that I have said is for a Christian only. These are not just self-help tips for you. These are promises to the believer. I mentioned a few moments ago that the believer can be at rest even when things are in turmoil around them, like Daniel in the lion's den. Only the believer can have this rest. The non-believer, listen, if you're not a Christian, you ought to be afraid. If you're not a Christian, frankly, you probably should be worried and very concerned with all the things going on in our world right now. But if you're a Christian, you can be at peace and rest knowing God is in control. So I want to close by offering you an opportunity to believe in Jesus Christ, an opportunity to be forgiven of all of your sin, an opportunity to come into this relationship with God so you can be born again. To be born again means to be born from above. It's a spiritual birth, starting all over again. Jesus, who died on that cross for our sin and rose again from the dead, stands at the door of our life right now, and he knocks and says, if we'll hear his voice and open the door, he'll come in. Have you asked Jesus Christ to come into your life yet? This is all about a relationship with God. And we're going to close now with a prayer, and I'm going to extend an opportunity for you to ask Jesus into your life. Let's all pray. Father, thank you for your word to us. Thank you for your promises to us. But we must know you first. We must be born again. And I pray for any person here, any person watching, listening, wherever they are, if they don't have this relationship with you, let it begin right here, right now, as they open their heart and ask you to come into their life. Now, while our heads are bowed and our eyes are closed and we're praying, if you would like Jesus Christ to come into your life, if you would like him to forgive you of your sin, if you would like to know that you will go to heaven when you die, if you would like to be born again, as Jesus says you must be, pray this prayer after me. You can pray out loud if you like even. Just pray these words, Lord Jesus, I know that I'm a sinner, but I know that you're the Savior who died on the cross for my sin and rose again from the dead. I turn from my sin now, and I choose to follow you, Jesus, from this moment forward. Be my Savior and my Lord. Be my God and my friend. In Jesus' name I pray. Amen.

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2: Today on Focus on the Family, Amber Leah and her son Ollie join us to talk about the healing that God can bring to teens who struggle with anxiety. Thanks for joining us. I'm John Fuller.
3: John, teen anxiety rates have really risen over the last few years. I think with COVID, it began to show. My own son, Troy, was a junior senior in high school. It was upside down. It was unusual. And I think for those young people, particularly during that COVID season, junior and seniors, freshmen, sophomores, it made a real impact on them. Social structures were changed. I remember they didn't do the prom one year. And then the next year, they put tape on a floor and allowed only 10 students in the taped area. Where you could go and co-mingle was on the deck. Huh. And guess what happened?
2: Yes.
3: Everybody
2: went to the deck.
3: So I don't know what that 6-foot separation was. Yeah. But I mean, again, it was just odd. And I think it had a lasting impact. And we're seeing as high as 50% of teens and early 20-somethings now that have depression or anxiety. And it's the highest it's ever been. And, you know, here at Focus, we want to help you as a parent. There's no magic dust that goes over this. Even Christian kids from Christian homes are going to be impacted by these exterior inputs. And we have to be savvy and smart as to how to address those needs. They're real. And we want to help equip you to do that better today.
2: And our guests are Amber Leah and her son, Ollie. And Amber's been here before. She's a best-selling author and speaker. She's got 4 sons, and Ollie is the oldest of those boys. He has a ministry to other teens on social media. And we're going to be talking about a book that mom and son have written called You Are Seen, 90 Devotions to Encourage Stressed and Anxious Teens.
3: This is great. I'm so thankful you're both here. Ollie, I really give you a lot of cred here for stepping in. You're a senior in high school, and we really appreciate hearing your heart and hearing from you about what that has looked like for you and having anxiety and dealing with it. And Amber, of course, you're so in tune. I so appreciate your parenting approaches, and you are a best-selling author and speaker and all those things. That puts a little more pressure on you, doesn't
4: it? Yeah, no pressure.
3: Nothing like having to be perfect.
4: Right.
3: But, you know, what's so true is we're just human as well.
4: That's right.
3: For those of us that have written books on things, we're often writing out of our own experience, our own pain, and trying to process that to help other people. So that's the way I know you approach this.
4: Yes.
3: Ollie, let me start with you. Yeah. And again, I just admire your courage. I love it. And in that context, when did you first kind of realize, I think I'm feeling anxious. I think I'm waking up every day. What did it look like? Paint the picture for parents that don't really understand what it looks like to you. How old were you? And what was the beginning of that journey?
5: Yeah. Yeah. Well, first of all, thank you guys for having us. I think my story kind of began going into my freshman year of high school. We were living in California, and then we moved across the country to Tennessee. It was a very big change, very big culture
3: shock.
5: As
3: a freshman.
5: As a freshman, So, you know, I remember taking my first steps walking in the door. I knew one person, and that was my neighbor that literally I met that morning who drove me to school.
3: Wow.
5: So it was very,
3: nice
5: it was
3: guy.
5: Very new. It was very new. And I remember walking into the class, and it was just very different for me. Lots of different people and places. And I just remember feeling a little out of my zone. I felt very uncomfortable. And honestly, I feel like that's kind of when my anxiety kind of started to kick in, because I felt like I was kind of outside. Felt like I was the new guy. And, you know, I felt like all the eyes were on me. And, you know, of course, that brought a little bit of stress and anxiety, because I thought, you know, am I the only one? Which was definitely, it was an interesting chapter for me to kind of begin my high school life in, for sure.
3: That, you know, that's a great opening point that parents can miss, that when there's a big shift in life, whatever that might be, a big move or whatever, that can be a beginning point for something like that. How did it manifest for you? What describe for us inside your own heart and mind what those voices were saying to you?
5: So honestly, I think one of the main things that I struggled with, you know, walking into high school was finding friends, finding a good community, finding people that I could surround myself in to just text and be like, hey, you want to go grab some coffee or I want to go grab lunch? You know, I didn't have that. And I struggled because everybody kind of knew each other, you know, since they were born.
3: They were connected.
5: And that was very different for me. Coming from California, you know, I was very like introducing myself to anybody that I could. And, you know, it would be nice. I'd be able to have a conversation or two and then just kind of felt distant again. It was just very weird. I just remember feeling just lonely. I just remember feeling, you know, kind of sad because I felt like a people watcher almost because I could see people having relationships, having, you know, laughing and going and sitting with each other at lunch. And I didn't know who to sit with. I didn't know those things. And I felt very lonely, very, you know, kind of out of what was going on in this place that I had found myself. And I feel like that's kind of where it also
3: kind of isolated.
5: Yeah.
3: Extremely. And this is just 4 years ago, right?
5: This isn't back when.
3: Right. I mean, you're still in that 100%. School, I would imagine.
5: I am still there. Yep.
3: So, again, those are little trigger things that happen. Amber, as a parent, were you eyes wide open? Were you looking for that?
4: No.
3: And Ollie's your oldest. Okay, yeah. So this is really, you had a deck stacked against you, right? You're the oldest child.
5: Yeah.
3: Your freshman year, move across the country change. I mean, I can't imagine all the things you were feeling. But.
4: Well, and I think as a family, we were excited, right? Whether your child, you know, you still live in the same hometown you've always had, but you're going to a new school or there's just a new season. You're excited. We tend to focus on the positive. We don't imagine, you know, necessarily that things are going to be so hard for our kids. And so for Oliver and even his younger brothers that were preteens and teens, we started to see with Ollie in particular a bit of a shift in that he just wasn't his normal perky self. Like he's typically very outgoing.
3: Joyful,
4: you know, conversational when he'd get home. And he would start to just go up to his room, you know, and shut the door. He started to shut down little by little. And I thought, okay, you know, we also were homeschoolers and then we shifted to going to school. Maybe just the pressures were, you know, getting to him a little bit. I didn't realize how much it was affecting him. And you tried to mask it, I think, for a little while too, until it got to a point where you couldn't.
3: Well, put the good foot forward.
4: Yes.
3: You know, I'm sure that wasn't deceptive. It was like, I'll try to play.
4: No. Yeah.
3: Right. And it you have that feeling, you know, let me say it in my expression. I think I might be the dad that would go up to your room and pat you on the knee and say, you know, Ollie, it's going to be OK. Mm-hmm. Tell me what, not that your dad or mom did that, but how useless is that?
5: Well, genuinely, it helps. My mama, she loves me, and I give her a lot of credit because I think without her, I probably wouldn't be in the place I'm in now.
3: Wow.
5: She really introduced the Lord to me in the place where I wasn't finding God. You know, I would go up into my room. It became a thing where I'd get home from school and walk straight up to my room, shut the door, and wait until you see me until dinner. And which is not myself. You know, I'm the oldest. I'm the big family guy. I walk in and, you know, asking how my little brother's doing and everything. And
3: you've got responsibility.
5: Right. Yeah, I've got responsibility. So, but yeah, I mean, my mom, you know, she would come in and she would engage in conversations with me. And, you know, I do think that I was definitely distant and felt kind of short.
4: It was,
5: you know?
4: It was pretty hard actually at first. Like, explain a little bit about like just how you were so resistant. Cause I think that's what caught me off guard is how resistant he was at first when
3: to
4: I would come up
3: to
4: me
3: to
4: trying to comfort him, to talk with him.
3: Right.
4: So when I would go up there and try to talk to him, eventually he would open up to me, but not at first.
5: Yeah. I think I tried to do things on my own.
3: I can handle it.
5: Yeah. I wasn't sure. It was new. And so I was kind of like, let me just figure this out. You know, this is just like a school assignment. This is just some homework. You know, I'm just feeling a little off. You know, I can try and get this done. And I really, because I did that, put myself in a far worse place than I really had to be in.
3: So the aim was noble, but the process didn't help you the point. And I think back to my question, the thing that we need to be mindful of as parents is, and, you know, I think Gene would have a fair criticism of me as my parenting style, that I'm kind of pick yourself up by your bootstraps and go. Mm. And that doesn't work in this spot. You've got to, as a parent, you got to be there.
4: Yes.
3: You got to move in. You can't be pushed away by that superficial kind of, I got this.
4: Mm-hmm.
3: You got to keep processing and pressing into your child's heart.
4: Yeah.
3: And I guess speak to me as a dad in that context of how to think of this differently.
4: Yes. Well, I think it was very important. You know, when we started to see like panic attacks begin. When we would start to see Ollie spiral into the darker places, like less of the just I've got this and more of the there's clearly something wrong. And when you feel so helpless as a parent, you're not sure what to do.
3: Right.
4: And even in those moments, like we would come to Ollie and he would be like, no, you know, and he would be very resistant and push us away. He would even tell us that sometimes he just wanted to be in that dark place. Like he, even though he didn't want to be in that dark place, he wanted to be in that dark place. Yeah. And I think the key for us was to not give up. You know, we sought counseling. We looked into medications, different supplements, you know, changing his diet, making sure he got good sleep, a lot of practical things proactively, consistently is what helped to eventually break down some of these barriers and help us work through some things. And so for a parent, even when your child pushes you away and resists you, they don't really want you to go away. Mm. Like at first I would get indignant and be like, well, you can't talk to me like that. I'm trying to help you, you know? And then I realized quickly, whoa, that's not,
3: this is
4: that's not gonna help. Like this is him feeling something that's not about me. And this isn't my child that's normally who he is. This is somebody different all of a sudden. And so to just continue to be patient with him and loving to him and to speak truth to him in small doses, even if he rejected it in the moment.
3: Yeah, so the first thing we're hearing is as parents, be aware of situational changes that can impact your child's emotional well-being.
4: Yes.
3: Just generally. And don't be flippant about it. And
4: absolutely.
3: Engage
4: be aware.
3: It so that, you know, you can attack this together. Amber, let me ask you the practical steps that parents can take to help their children who are dealing with intense anxiety. What are some of those practical steps?
4: Well, Ollie and I are so thankful that we even have some amazing professional, you know, counselors that
3: speaked
4: into, you know, our lives. And you know, we include some of that in our book together too, because we needed those practical steps. And so like when Oliver would get into a really deep, dark place, a hole, you know, it was almost like he was just in this pit and nothing could bring him out of it. It oftentimes was because of anticipating something that was about to happen. Mm-hmm. Like even if it was a good thing, it was like too much for him to handle. Like playing baseball, he loved to play baseball, but now all of a sudden the thought of going to a game or something would be so overwhelming and anxiety inducing that it took all the joy out of it. Mm-hmm. And so we would do some practices. Like one practice we would do is we would just take a deep breath in the moment. Mm-hmm. And so Oliver learned, I think you even, you know, you learned pretty quickly to do this when I wasn't around, to do some box breathing. Yes.
3: Box and breathing, so, describe that.
4: Yeah.
5: So I'll describe it. Box breathing is, it's super simple. It's like the, you know, very norm, like this is how you can start to figure out how to start managing your breathing is it's, you know, you breathe in for 4 seconds. So you just, then you hold it for 4 seconds and you breathe out for 4 seconds. And you just wait for 4 seconds. And so you just kind of keep that cycle. And I like to think of it as a box, you know, and that's why we call it
3: and
5: box.
3: And it kind of regulates your feeling.
5: Yes, it does. Yeah. And I remember multiple times where I would be sitting in my bed. I just remember it being a dark setting as well. I'd be sitting in my room. I would just genuinely be having this anxiety, this panic attack where I'd just kind of be freaking out. I remember being like crying. I remember being worked up and I just remember my heart just beating and beating. And, you know, my mom would come, she'd, you know, hold my hand. And, you know, sometimes I'd, you know, take my hand back and pull away. And I just remember these things. And she'd just say, Ollie, just give me a second. Like, just give me a chance. Let's just try the box breathing. I'd say, no, this is stupid. Like, I don't want to do this. And she just, you know, kept on going after me, kept on pursuing me. Let's just try this. And so, you know, eventually I tried. I just did those breathing steps. My heart started slowing down. I was able to have a conversation. And that is when life change began to happen, because that was when a space was created where I could open up to my mom. And it was because of those practical steps that I was able to really talk about what was going on in my life, what was going on at school, in my sports team, how I was feeling, what was causing my anxiety. And that's when those conversations began.
4: And we learned also to, along with the box breathing, because the cortisol, right, and the stress hormones and all that, the fight or flight mechanism that's chemically going on in his body in that moment, it allows us to just get back to reality for a minute instead of in that swirly place, that panic driven place. And we would do that breathing. We would just get back into our senses again. And then I would often say, okay, Ollie, I'm just going to tell you two things I'm thankful for just from today. And I would encourage him to do that. And sometimes he would resist, but eventually we, you know, just by being persistent and consistent with him, when we'd do the breathing, we'd be like, let's just shift from the fear of the future or the loneliness or the grief of whatever he may be processing from earlier today. There is good in your life right now. I know it feels dark and scary and overwhelming, but we have to take those thoughts captive and to focus on things that we can praise the Lord for even today.
3: Yeah. You know, before we move off of this theme, there were kind of the senses grounding that you went through. Mm-hmm. Box breathing must have been one of them. What are the other senses orientation that helped you?
5: Yeah, do you want to try this one?
4: For sure. So one of the other key things that was helpful for us was telling Oliver, okay, in the moment, again, you're panicking, but let's try something called 5-4-3-2-1, which we learned from counselors too, is that I would say to Ollie, okay, Ollie, what are five things that you can see right now? And just looking around the room. And at first, your teenager, they, again, might resist you. Like, don't allow their resistance to dictate what you do as a parent. You know, you get to lovingly keep pursuing them. Uh-huh. And when he wouldn't do it, I would sometimes even in the beginning just say it. Okay, I can see, you know, the necklace around your neck. I can see, you know, the blanket here on the bed. And I can see, you know, the trees outside that are, you know, blowing in the wind. And so just five things that you can see. Mm-hmm. And then it would be like four things that you could feel, you know, feeling the shirt against your skin, three things that, you know, you could smell, you know, two things that you could taste, like just going through the senses one by one and allowing that again to bring us back to the present moment and not be in such a place of panic and overwhelm.
3: You know, going through some of that counseling for our family, I mean, I think we underestimate the power of sense.
5: Oh, yeah.
3: And that's what they're connecting you with, so you can get better connected with what's real.
4: It regulates your nervous system again.
3: I mean, these are simple things that they've learned to help reduce anxiety and depression. And it's really phenomenal.
4: It is. And I think it helps to build empathy and compassion as a parent for your child, because you're realizing this is a really physiological thing and sometimes like a spiritual thing. Mm-hmm. We don't need to panic ourselves and think that there's something terribly wrong that we're not going to be able to work through, that we can work through this. And also to, again, not take this personally and start to feel guilt as a parent.
3: You know, let me ask this. We talked about, you know, the, in my case, the dad response, it'll be okay. You know, it sounds hollow to the person who is suffering from that anxiety or that depression. But Amber, I want to ask you specifically, and Ollie respond as the recipient of this. How do we as parents encourage our children to trust God when the circumstances are that hard? It feels a little bit like it'll be okay. Because again, that connection to the Lord can feel distant to the one who's dealing with anxiety.
4: I absolutely know and believe that the Word of God is living and active. Amen. It is useful for life, for godliness, but it is powerful in the moments. In our worst moments, it is the Word of God that is going to ground me the most. And it is His Word that has helped me the most. And so in particular, I found that as a mom, refocusing Ollie on the promises of God and his identity in Christ was the most helpful scriptural direction to give him, which is why, you know, we called our book, You Are Seen. We wanted to put in place all of these different, you know, 15 different things that are affirming for teenagers about who they are in Christ and his promises to them. Because when Ollie was struggling the most, I wanted him to know that, you know, the joy of the Lord is your strength. You may feel weak right now, but there is joy in the Lord. Weeping will be through the night tonight. We are going to cry some tears tonight. But Ollie, God's word says joy comes in the morning.
3: Yes.
4: The Lord tells you, cast your cares on him. That means you're going to have cares. You're going to have anxieties. Cast them on him. He cares for you. And really trying to speak through the darkness to shine the light. You know, when the light is present, the darkness has to go.
3: How do we continue to work constructively as a parent so we're not damaging the relationship and we're continuing to put, and I don't mean this negatively, but continuing to put the spiritual breadcrumbs out there in such a way that they can say, this tastes good.
4: Yes.
3: And they move to the next one. You know, you just can't be the bull in the china shop parent going, come on, straighten up.
4: Yeah.
3: This is really, I don't know what to do with you.
4: Right.
3: And it's freaking me out.
4: You have to lance the wound gently with the word of God, as opposed to like coming in like a dagger, you know, to be really gentle spiritually with your child. Yeah. I think that they know the tone is different when you can come to your child with empathy. It's all about the way I present it, right? With great compassion.
3: Right.
4: Like, he knew that I wasn't trying to just be preachy at him and be right. like, you need to feel this way. It was more, hey, Ollie, I know this hurts. I know that you're feeling afraid.
3: Yeah.
4: And if you're not, that's okay. But I just want you to know that I'm here for you and the Lord is here for you. Mm-hmm. And just reminding them of those things in a gentle way.
3: Amber, let's end with mom. Mm-hmm. Speaking to moms yeah. and dads, but the mom's heart to say, okay, if you feel like you're in this spot, don't ignore it.
4: Yeah.
3: Don't try to just talk it out.
4: Right.
3: What are those things that I need to do? That I'm concerned about because my son, my daughter is not what they used to be in that emotional space.
4: Yeah.
3: What do we do?
4: Well, first of all, you're not alone. As you said at the beginning, like, this is a really common thing that so many teens are struggling with. And as a parent, we often are caught off guard by it. We're surprised by it. We don't realize how dark and deep it's become for our teens. And so in general, I think it's important that we keep our kids in prayer. You know, that's like the foundation for me, is I pray so fervently for my kids. And even in those moments when I had no idea what to do, because nothing I was doing was quote unquote working with Ollie, he'd be in his room crying, you know, or just isolating. I got to a point where I would even, and I wasn't really raised this way, but I was just like, Lord, I would take, you know, cooking oil and I would put it all around the door frame of Oliver's door. And I would just be on my knees yeah. outside his door when he would push me out, and I would just pray wow. over him. Wow. And I would just take scriptures and I would just say, look, the angel of the Lord is a guard around my son. You know, that Lord, just replace the dark thoughts with words of your truth. Like, I cannot get through to him, but I know, Lord, that you can. Yeah. And so really praying fervently for my child and recognizing that while I wanted the Lord to be Ollie's hope, he was also my hope yeah. as a mom. And I could rely on the Lord mm-hmm. to give me wisdom and discernment and be consistent and persevering for your child. You know, be proactive in getting help. You know, do your homework. Reach out to Focus for the resources that they offer and the counseling that they offer. Yeah, yeah. Don't give up on your child, and please have hope. You know, Ollie and I, our testimony hopefully will be a great encouragement to you. It could take a long time, but yeah. don't give up on your child, and don't give up on the Lord being a present help.
3: Well, I like that point of hope, because don't let shame and guilt be those yes, core absolutely. Principles. Let hope be yes. the principle, and yes. make sure as a parent that we're not reinforcing shame and guilt, because
4: right.
3: you know, we didn't get the child we hoped for. Yeah. My goodness, is that so far.
4: And I have to say too, that along with that, Jim, one of the main things that we dealt with a lot is the shame and guilt that Ollie would feel after some episodes he would have.
3: Yeah.
4: Then it would be the shame and the guilt for how he spoke to us or how he treated us. Yeah. And I've gotten to the habit of saying to him, Ollie, you were forgiven from the start.
3: Yeah.
4: You're already forgiven. And again, you don't need to feel that shame or guilt. And I think that's why, you know, Ollie started an Instagram called Walk In With Ollie, just to speak to teens and peers
3: so
4: that they would be able to see you don't need to hide and isolate about this. It's normal, unfortunately. Yeah. You're not alone. And so just remembering people that it's good to be vulnerable and it's good to connect, yeah. but don't feel shame over it.
3: That's so good. Ollie, I'm impressed. I think, you know, you continue on your path and then you can become president. Focus on the family. You've got so many things going in your direction with the Lord. That's impressive. So well done. Way to go. Way to fight for life. You know, John 10:10 says the thief comes to steal, kill, and destroy.
4: That's right.
3: And it's clever how he goes about doing that. It's mm-hmm. to kill you emotionally.
4: That's right.
3: To kill you physically and to destroy who you are made in God's image. He hates that
4: right.
3: we're made in his image. And I'm proud of the way you have fought for life. And I mean that big life, mm-hmm. you know, life in Christ mm-hmm. is what the end of that scripture says, mm-hmm. to have life in Christ and life more abundantly. It seems like you are there. Mm-hmm. And yeah, I'm just, it's a privilege to meet you. Always good to see you, Amber. Thanks
4: you
3: for
4: too.
3: Being with us.
4: It's my pleasure.
2: What an encouraging conversation today with Amber and Ollie, and I so appreciated the insight about the anxiety that affected him so much. It affects so many young people, and especially teens, but obviously scripture, prayer, and counseling can make a big difference. And we hope the show has encouraged you. 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
1: In this bulletin, Anthony Albanese's message to the Greens and an AFL player exploring his options. With the details, I'm Tracy Weir. The tax office will stop accepting credit card payments following a ban on surcharges. Nelson Scott has details.
2: The Reserve Bank has scrapped card surcharges across all Visa, EFTPOS and MasterCard transactions. There's concern the move will simply force businesses to lift prices, but Prime Minister Anthony Albanese claims consumers will save at the checkout.
3: Paying bills or buying a cup of coffee, price you see is the price you pay.
2: The change has prompted the ATO to stop accepting credit card payments entirely. Andrew McKellar from the Chamber of Commerce and Industry says it's a slap in the face for small businesses who rely on credit cards to manage their cash flow.
4: It's unacceptable. It's a staggering double standard.
2: Banks are also expected to hike card fees and slash reward perks in response to the surcharge ban.
1: Nelson Scott. Foreign Minister Penny Wong has confirmed two Australians were among the passengers to survive the apparent hijacking of a plane on its way to Israel. Sydney couple Stephen and Carol Moss were on board Fly Dubai flight, which was diverted when a brawl broke out in the cockpit. Passengers and crew have helped restrain a pilot who allegedly attacked the captain. Senator Wong has thanked the heroes who thwarted the attack and helped bring the passengers back to safety. The Prime Minister has dismissed the Greens as a protest movement following attacks from the minor party's new leader. David Shoebridge has vowed to replace Labor as the dominant progressive party. But Anthony Albanese says the Greens are picking the wrong fight.
3: It was somewhat concerning, I think, that at a time where we see a rise of a far right-wing party, Senator Shoebridge took the opportunity to actually criticise Labor. Sounded a lot like some of the people who didn't win their seats at the House of Representatives.
1: Senator Shoebridge claims the federal government is letting Australians down on the economy. A young Brisbane Christian mother turned entrepreneur has launched a Christian-themed and Christmas-centred online business with great success. Ella King makes wrapping paper, gift tags, cards, pyjamas, linen and fabrics with a subtle message of faith. She told Vision Radio God inspired her to create holy homes when she was desperate for an income.
5: I just started doing this and God just took over. Within 10 months, I've now got 75,000 followers. Wrapping gifts in something that reminds people of the reason for the season, or giving them a card or having a gift tag or wearing pajamas. It's just got a subtlety to it. I've had people message me who are not Christian who've said, I've just seen your wrapping paper and I just love it for what it is.
1: Customers have told Ella her products spark conversations about faith. Overseas, and a school in Ukraine has been struck in the latest wave of Russian airstrikes. The children were in a shelter at the time and no injuries have been reported. The grounds of a nuclear research facility were also struck, causing a fire, but leaving the facility's test reactor undamaged. Turning to sport, and in AFL, Melbourne's Jack Viney has returned to Victoria after meeting with West Coast ahead of a potential move. The 32-year-old has been linked to the Eagles and Essendon after being told he wasn't part of the Demons' midfield plans next season. Viney telling Channel 10, while he is hopeful a deal can be struck, he's yet to make a final decision.
6: Yeah, obviously a lot to weigh up, but bit of a look around last couple of days, bit to think about with the family and hopefully make a decision soon.
1: Viney still has 2 years to run on his contract with the Demons. That's the latest Vision National News. I'm Tracy Weir.
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8: Hello everybody, checking all things traffic in Geelong this morning. If you're making your way into Melbourne, not too bad. Doesn't look too heavy at this point in time on the ring road locally. The North Shore without any delays and pretty clear movement on both Thompson and Anarchy Road. Surf Coast Highway, Bowen Edge Road, good from the south. Port Arlington Road and the Bellarine Highway currently moving without any issues as well. It's the latest traffic on Geelong's 96.3.
9: And now across Geelong, Werribee and the Surf Coast, it's the 96.3 four-day forecast.
10: Let's take a look at what's happening with the weather around our region. We're off to a cloudy start today with showers developing through the day and a chance of a storm later on, heading for a top of 16 degrees. Saturday, rain at 15. Sunday improves, partly cloudy, top of 17. And then Monday, partly cloudy again with a top of 18.
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10: The word for today comes from Proverbs chapter 15, verse 13. A happy heart makes the face cheerful, but heart say crushes the spirit. That's Proverbs chapter 15, verse 13.
11: It's Priscilla for breakfast. Good morning.

How are you? This is The Breakfast Show on Your 96.3 with Priscilla, and happy Friday! Woo-hoo! We are saying a big hello to October. A thank you, Jesus, for a fabulous week that we've had. And to the weekend, we're saying we will see you very soon. Wherever this week has taken you, maybe it's been brilliant. Maybe it's stretched you, or maybe you're just really glad that you've made it to Friday. Here's what

0: major morning ahead. So come on, let's link arms, turn up the volume, and let's get Friday, this praise party started. 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
1: 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It's 96.3. You're here with Priscilla, and I have somebody who is very dear to my heart, a long-time listener of 96.3. It's Bernie. Hi, Bernie.
2: Hi, PP, I'm calling you today.
1: I'm going to take that. Nobody has ever called me that until right now. Now, Bernie, I wanted to say thank you to you.
2: For what?
1: You have been somebody that happens to call, to text at always the right moment. Like right now, I'm sitting alone here in our Grovedale studios. You'll call through the line, not for any reason in particular. You'll just bless me with some sentence. You'll pray for me. You'll say goodbye. And I am left in such, like my heart is buzzing. It's got the biggest smile. Your texts come through and I instantly smile because I have to say this to you, Bernie. You've just got such a gift of encouragement. So I wanted to say on behalf of myself, and I know many people across the planet, thank you for your words of encouragement. But we want to know, how do you do it?
2: Oh, my goodness. Yeah. I don't know. Wait a minute. Let me just think. Brain in gear.
1: It's true. Now. See what I mean? You don't even realize you're doing it. It's just part of who you are. I want to know, have you always been like that?
2: Yes, darling, I have. But people would come to me and need encouragement. God sent, well, you know, you see, the Lord knows what we can do and what gifts he's put into us. But I never knew it was a gift. And as a young girl, I was burdened by it because everyone would come and want something and want something and want something. But I'll tell you a story. Can I tell you a
1: Absolutely.
2: Story?
1: Absolutely. This is the Bernie show right now. Bernie and
2: PP. Oh, my goodness. I worked in early years education and absolutely loved three-year-olds and my favourite job. I just used to think I got paid for going to play.
1: Oh,
2: you know?
1: I love that.
2: Children are so precious to me. In 1992, my marriage ended. And I'd been married since 1980. So, you know, I'm pretty old. But anyway, young at heart. It was a really challenging time. And I've done a lot of writing on that and, like, how God worked in my life. I was really challenged in that time because I had three young children, Lucas 11, Hayley 7 and Laura 5.
1: Right.
2: It was tough, but I knew I had the Lord and I had my beautiful mother and father who supported me beyond belief. Mm. The Lord walked me through. And, you know, all these challenges that we go through as Christians, every challenge you come through with an extra strength and a deeper faith. God kept sending me women who needed love everywhere I turned. And there would be another woman. And she'd either have been physically abused, sexually abused, financially abused, mentally abused. It was all sorts of abuse. But I didn't even know. I just used to say, Lord, what are you doing? And I have nothing to give but love. So I would love them and I would listen to them and I would hug them. Oh. That was the best I could give.
1: So, Bernie, you're saying at one of the most difficult times in your life, essentially, where your marriage is broken down, you've got three kids that are looking to you to be mum and everything else, instead of you just wallowing in your sorrow, God's brought all of these women into your world and the focus has gone from you onto these beautiful women. Is that what I'm hearing?
2: Yeah.
1: That's the thing about the God that we serve, though, isn't it, Bernie?
2: The wisdom of looking back now. And so all these stories are coming up, all these memories, and you just don't realise how much God is present. Oh, I want people to know, even though you may be struggling, that God is right there, present, and he's just a step ahead of you. And he's a step ahead of you because he's paving the way for you. And you may not realise it in the moment, but when you look back, you'll go, oh, yeah, he was leading me. He had my hand, you know.
1: Bernie, I love you with my whole heart and I would love to pick up this conversation next week. So be sure to be tuning in to hear more from Bernie right here on your 96.3.

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0: Sometimes the heaviest thing a person carries is completely invisible. Proverbs chapter 15 verse 13 says, "A happy heart makes the face cheerful, but heartache crushes the spirit." This is Pockets of Peace with Priscilla. Throughout the book of Proverbs, we're given practical wisdom for what is happening not only around us, but also within us. And here Solomon draws our attention to the heart. In scripture, the heart is more than our emotions. It represents the inner person, our thoughts, desires, affections, and will. And Proverbs tells us that eventually what is happening within us begins to affect how we experience life that is happening around us. A glad heart, yes, can brighten the face, but the second half of this verse is equally important. Heartache crushes the spirit. The Bible does not at all minimize sorrow. It acknowledges that grief and disappointment can reach so deeply that they drain our strength. But the joy we find in God doesn't require us to pretend that everything is okay. It in fact runs so much deeper than our circumstances because it's anchored in who God is. His presence has not left us. His grace is still sufficient and His promises have not changed. And because of Jesus, even sorrow does not get the final word. So if your heart feels heavy, you don't have to manufacture a cheerful face for God. Bring Him the real condition of your heart, because the God who sees what nobody else can see is able to meet you right there. He can strengthen what sorrow has weakened and remind your soul that pain may have entered your story, but it does not get to write the ending.
1: I was lost, going on.
0: Entered your story, but it does not get to write the ending.

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2: In stories making news, the New South Wales Premier has criticised his federal and interstate counterparts, saying all governments need to rein in their spending. Government spending is in the spotlight after the fourth interest rate rise of the year. Hundreds of Victorian public hospital doctors rallied on the steps of State Parliament on Thursday, calling for better pay and conditions. President of AMA Victoria, Simon Judkins, says doctors can't be at the top of their game if they're working under their current conditions. An aluminium smelter near Launceston in Tasmania has secured a $200 million lifeline to keep it open until 2031. The federal and state governments jointly funding the package to rescue the Bell Bay facility, which is owned by Rio Tinto. Turning to sport, and in the AFL, Brisbane Lions triple premiership coach Chris Fagan will finish on the highest possible note after deciding to step down. The 65-year-old has told the Lions he is ready to move on despite 1 year remaining on his contract. That's the news and sport headlines. I'm Tracy Weir. More details soon.
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3: Hello everybody, checking all things traffic in Geelong this morning. If you're making your way into Melbourne, not too bad. Doesn't look too heavy at this point in time on the Ring Road locally. The North Shore without any delays and pretty clear movement on both Thompson and Anarchy Road. Surf Coast Highway, Bowen Heads Road, good from the south. Port Arlington Road and the Bellarine Highway currently moving without any issues as well. It's the latest traffic on Geelong's 96.3.
4: And now across Geelong, Werribee and the Surf Coast, it's the 96.3 four-day forecast.
5: Let's take a look at what's happening with the weather around our region. We're off to a cloudy start today with showers developing through the day and a chance of a storm later on, heading for a top of 16 degrees. Saturday, rain and 15. Sunday improves, partly cloudy, top of 17. And then Monday, partly cloudy again with a top of 18.

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1: This is 96.3 coming to you from the heart of Geelong. Now, the Besties Holiday Wheel is sitting right here in the studio. It is loaded with some brilliant school holiday experiences. And a little later this morning, I'm going to give you the cue to call and play for a spin. It's Sing It to Spin It. And honestly, it couldn't be any easier. When you hear my cue, call 52413679 and you need to be the first one in. If you sing the next line correctly, you win a spin of the wheel. That's as easy as it is. And today we are using Cece Winans, one of the queens of worship, with her great song, That's My King. Now, this is the bit you'll need to know. So I'm going to play that bit right there. It is going to stop there. Who are we talking about? And you will need to sing the next line. And, of course, I've been doing this every single day because I want you to win. This is the line you're going to have to sing back to me. That's my-

Okay? That's all you've got to do. You don't even have to make your voice sound like CeCe Winans. You sing in your bestest voice, even if it's out of tune. If you get the words right, as close to it as possible, I'm going to give you a spin of the wheel. So lock that line in and keep on listening. Because again, when I give you the cue, that's when you call me on 5241 3679 and play for your spin.

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5: 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Now, there could be a really good reason to give that boring old nature strip outside your house a bit of a makeover. New research from the University of Melbourne has found that planting native gardens on suburban nature strips can give local biodiversity a pretty impressive boost, with insect numbers increasing by sevenfold and the number of species roughly doubling, which is, that's good news. Very good news indeed. And apparently the bees were especially happy about it. Researchers found the more flowering plants there were and the greater the variety, the more bees showed up. Butterflies and beetles, they weren't going to miss out. They're getting in on it as well. And I love this because it's such a simple idea. The little patch between your footpath and the road could actually become a total tiny wildlife hangout. So maybe the humble nature strip deserves a little bit more love. And I have to say, there's a couple of houses in my neighbourhood that have done this, and there's one in particular that we've spoken about. It's been in the paper. Just the variety of flowers on the nature strip, you want to stop and take photos. It's that beautiful. So maybe have a look at the nature strip in front of your place and see what you can do. 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

Around our region today, we're looking at a cloudy one with showers increasing, particularly later on. And there's a chance of a thunderstorm this afternoon and evening, top of 16 today. Right now, here's Apollo Limited with Soul Worth Saving. This is 96.3 coming to you from the heart of Geelong.

Happy Friday. You will be caught up with the latest news headlines, traffic and weather in just a few moments. But first, you don't need a spotlight to shine. Sometimes it's just how we live, how we love and how we treat the people around us. So turn it up. Here's Versus with Be The Light on the station that we love and trust. 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
1: In this bulletin, anger over a decision by the ATO and preparations for the NRL Grand Final. With more, I'm Tracy Weir. The opposition is calling on the federal government to intervene and force the tax office to reverse its ban on credit card payments. The ATO has made the decision following the Reserve Bank axing card surcharges. Labor claims the ban will save consumers over $1.5 billion. But Liberal leader Angus Taylor argues businesses will simply pass on the costs.
2: Nobody likes card surcharges, but you can't pretend that the costs have gone away because they don't appear on the receipt. If the Prime Minister really wants to bring prices down, he should focus on the thing that he can control, bring down government spending.
1: Banks are also expected to hike card fees and slash reward perks in response to the surcharge ban. The Prime Minister says the new Greens leader should target One Nation, not the federal government. David Shoebridge has vowed to replace Labor and establish the minor party as Australia's main progressive force. But Anthony Albanese argues the Greens remain a protest movement, warning these types of attacks cost them seats at the last election. COVID-19 vaccinations are now funded by the National Immunisation Program. The vaccine is no longer free for all Australians, but is still available at no cost to vulnerable groups. Infectious disease expert Professor Paul Griffin says there's still a significant number of COVID-related hospitalisations and deaths among older Australians.
3: It's now going to be funded on the National Immunisation Program. And for those at highest risk, for those over 75, it's actually even every 6 months or so. So even more frequent than the flu vaccine for those people.
1: The vaccine may lessen the symptoms, but it does not protect you from contracting the illness. A win for the country towns nationwide, with the Commonwealth Bank renewing its commitment to keep all 281 of its regional branches open until at least December 2030. Questions are looming over the motive of a co-pilot who allegedly attacked his captain on a flight from Dubai to Israel. The Israeli Prime Minister, Benjamin Netanyahu, claims the Fly Dubai pilot had undergone Islamist radical indoctrination. The United Arab Emirates launched its own investigation into the incident. Foreign Minister Penny Wong, confirming Australians were on board, identified as Sydney couple Stephen and Carol Moss. An American city has reversed its decision not to recognise homeschooling qualifications after a huge outcry in the state of Nebraska over the treatment of a Christian volunteer firefighter. 22-year-old Andrew Coates applied for a full-time position with the Fremont Fire Department but was rejected because he was homeschooled by his parents. That was despite having college credits and being a licensed healthcare professional. After families across the state rallied in his support, the Fremont Council voted to accept homeschooling education for jobs. America's most populous state of California has recognised two Islamic holy days as official state holidays. That's despite Muslims making up only 1% of the population. Christian and Jewish leaders have condemned the move by a state which does not recognise Good Friday or Easter Sunday as official holidays. Turning to sport, and Roosters back rower Angus Crichton is relishing the chance to wrap up his NRL career on a high. The Blues forward is preparing to switch codes to play rugby union. Crichton says he'd love to repay the Roosters with a premiership.
4: I sort of came into this club as a kid, and now I'm leaving as a husband and as a father. And yeah, I think we won a premiership in my first year when I came across in 2019, and then it'd be pretty fitting to win another one on Sunday.
1: Kickoff for the sellout grand final between the Roosters and the Knights is at 6:30 on Sunday night. That's the latest Vision National News. I'm Tracy Weir.
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6: G'day everybody, check it all things traffic in Geelong this morning. Moves pretty well into Melbourne without any major issues. Also looks like it's moving without any dramas on that run up the Ring Road. Delay 3, Thompson and Manukau Road still clear and no problems in the North Shore. Rari Street already a little congested, keep an eye on that. Not too bad on the Bellarine Highway, Port Arlington Road. Looking good on Shannon Avenue, surprisingly this morning. Aberdeen Street builds up a little. It's the latest traffic on Geelong's 96.3.
7: And now across Geelong, Werribee and the Surf Coast, it's the 96.3 four-day forecast.
5: Let's take a look at what's happening with the weather around our region. We're off to a cloudy start today with showers developing through the day and a chance of a storm later on, heading for a top of 16 degrees. Saturday, rain at 15. Sunday improves, partly cloudy, top of 17. And then Monday, partly cloudy again with a top of 18.
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5: The word for today comes from Proverbs chapter 15, verse 13. A happy heart makes the face cheerful, but heartache crushes the spirit. That's Proverbs chapter 15, verse 13.
1: It's Priscilla for breakfast. Good morning.

0: 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This is The Breakfast Show on Your 96.3 with Priscilla, and I am so pleased to announce that Friday has officially arrived. And after all the rain yesterday overnight and some plan for today, please take a little extra care on the roads this morning. Give yourself some extra time and let's get where we're going safely. And can I just say, I love doing mornings with you, whether you're heading to work, you've finished night shift, you're making breakfast, sitting in traffic, or you've simply turned the radio on for some company, you belong right here. I know that we really are better together. And today also marks the end of school holidays. All the parents out there. So Priscilla's Besties Holiday Show is getting one huge send-off. From 8 o'clock today, our 9 bestie co-hosts, because we've had a different co-host every day of school holidays, they're going to return, and I'd love for you to call or text some encouragement through for them. The number here is 52413679. 96.3 believes in generations. We're raising them, encouraging them, and empowering them to go and make disciples. And you and I, we've been hearing that happen right before our very ears. Plus, there is one last opportunity for Sing It to Spin It. I'm going to tell you about that a little bit later on. Jesus is worthy. Amen. Yeah, let's put an amen on that. Friday is here. Let's turn up our praise. Here's Stephen Stanley with Whatever It Takes on Your 96.3.
1: It's hard for me to believe that I've got nothing to prove.

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1: Well, it seems like the perfect morning for Neighbourhood Watch, and that is where I am part of so many online group chats, those based around here and beyond, simply because I'm nosy and I bring to your attention anything that's just too good to leave online. And this is one that popped up in the Surf Coast community group. There is a Hawthorn supporter who went to the grand finals purely for Kylie Minogue, which already tells you where her priorities were. But the MCG was absolutely freezing, so team loyalty went out the window and survival kicked in. She panic bought a Brisbane Lions hoodie and scarf, $135 for the lot. She wore them once, okay, once just to keep warm, and then got home and basically went, hey, I'm a Hawks fan. These cannot live in my house. So instead of selling them, she put them up in the community group completely free for a Lions supporter to enjoy, and people loved it. There was so much happening in the comment section. One person wanted the scarf for her mum. Another called it a beautiful gesture, and they were quickly snapped up. Honestly, this is exactly why I stay in these groups. I call it Neighbourhood Watch, but really, I am just a professional nosy reporter, getting you all of the fun stuff. That's this week's edition of Neighbourhood Watch.
2: Wake up sleeping, it's time to rise and shine. 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

Sometimes the heaviest thing a person carries is completely invisible. Proverbs chapter 15 verse 13 says, "A happy heart makes the face cheerful, but heartache crushes the spirit." This is Pockets of Peace with Priscilla. Throughout the book of Proverbs, we're given practical wisdom for what is happening not only around us, but also within us. And here Solomon draws our attention to the heart. In scripture, the heart is more than our emotions. It represents the inner person, our thoughts, desires, affections, and will. And Proverbs tells us that eventually what is happening within us begins to affect how we experience life that is happening around us. A glad heart, yes, can brighten the face, but the second half of this verse is equally important. Heartache crushes the spirit. The Bible does not at all minimize sorrow. It acknowledges that grief and disappointment can reach so deeply that they drain our strength. But the joy we find in God doesn't require us to pretend that everything is okay. It in fact runs so much deeper than our circumstances because it's anchored in who God is. His presence has not left us. His grace is still sufficient and His promises have not changed. And because of Jesus, even sorrow does not get the final word. So if your heart feels heavy, you don't have to manufacture a cheerful face for God. Bring Him the real condition of your heart, because the God who sees what nobody else can see is able to meet you right there. He can strengthen what sorrow has weakened and remind your soul that pain may have entered your story, but it does not get

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2: In stories making news, calls are growing for the ATO to reverse its decision to stop accepting credit card payments. The move follows the new Reserve Bank regulations banning card surcharges. The Reserve Bank says buyers using the 5% deposit scheme are among the most likely to be in negative equity. The federal government says over 100,000 people have accessed the program since it was opened up to higher incomes. The RBA says recent borrowers are the most likely to owe more than their house is worth amid the falling property prices. Unprecedented police powers are now in effect in Perth City ahead of a controversial defence and weapons conference. A 10-day security zone has been activated around the Perth Convention Centre for next week's Land Forces Expo. Turning to sport and in the AFL, Will Ashcroft has capped off a stellar year by winning his first Merritt Murray medal as Brisbane's best and fairest player. That's the news and sport headlines. I'm Tracy Weir. More details soon.
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3: G'day everybody, check it all things traffic in Geelong this morning. Moves pretty well into Melbourne without any major issues. Also looks like it's moving without any dramas on that run up the Ring Road. Delay 3, Thompson and Manukau Road still clear and no problems in the North Shore. Rari Street already a little congested, keep an eye on that. Not too bad on the Bellarine Highway, Port Arlington Road. Looking good on Shannon Avenue, surprisingly this morning. Aberdeen Street builds up a little. It's the latest traffic on Geelong's 96.3.
4: And now across Geelong, Werribee and the Surf Coast, it's the 96.3 four-day forecast.
5: Let's take a look at what's happening with the weather around our region. We're off to a cloudy start today with showers developing through the day and a chance of a storm later on, heading for a top of 16 degrees. Saturday, rain and 15. Sunday improves, partly cloudy, top of 17. And then Monday, partly cloudy again with a top of 18.

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1: This is 96.3 coming to you from the heart of Geelong. Now, the Besties Holiday Wheel is sitting right here in the studio. It is loaded with some brilliant school holiday experiences. And a little later this morning, I'm going to give you the cue to call and play for a spin. It's Sing It to Spin It. And honestly, it couldn't be any easier. When you hear my cue, call 52 4136 79, and you need to be the first one in. If you sing the next line correctly, you win a spin of the wheel. That's as easy as it is. And today we are using Cece Winans, one of the queens of worship, with her great song, That's My King. Now, this is the bit you'll need to know. So I'm going to play that bit right there. It is going to stop there. Who are we talking about? And you will need to sing the next line. And, of course, I've been doing this every single day because I want you to win. This is a line you're going to have to sing back to me.

0: Okay?
1: That's all you've got to do. You don't even have to make your voice sound like CeCe Winans. You sing in your bestest voice, even if it's out of tune. If you get the words right, as close to it as possible, I'm going to give you a spin of the wheel. So lock that line in and keep on listening. Because again, when I give you the cue, that's when you call me on 5241 3679 and play for your spin. Yeah.

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6: This is the best way to start your day right here with the Breakfast Show family. Now, this is something that I found and I thought, that's pretty cool. When you think of a library, you think of shelves and books and maybe somebody giving you the look because you're talking a little bit too loudly. But there's a library that's happening in Geelong where the books are actually real people. Yeah. Actual human beings. It's called the Human Library Project, and 12 students from Northern Bay College have become, they like to say, human books, sharing their own stories of leaving their home countries and settling here in Australia. And one of them is an incredible year 9 student called Zainab Husseini, who shares her family's journey from Iran to Turkey and then to Australia. The students have gone through communication and leadership training to help them tell their stories about their culture, identity, resilience, and belonging. And here's what really got me. Some of these students have been in classes together before, but hearing each other's stories have helped them understand one another in a completely different way. Because I like to say this, everybody has a story, don't they? You've got one, I've got one. And sometimes a person that you've known for years has a chapter that you've never heard about. So let me throw this out to you this morning. What's something about your story that people are usually surprised to learn? Maybe it's where you grew up, a job you once had, something you've had to overcome. 5241-3679. That one thing that you tell people and they're like, hang on, I didn't know that about you. I'd love to hear yours. My number here again is 5241-3679.
7: Oh,

0: Happy Friday. It's Priscilla. And today around our region, it's going to be looking a little grey and unsettled with showers developing and even a chance of a thunderstorm later. We're heading for a top of 16 degrees. And whether it's the weather or life itself, sometimes you've just got to ride out the storm. The good news is, well, you don't have to do it alone. Jesus is right there in the middle of it with you, seeing you through. And in fact, here's Brandon Heath with See Me Through It on your 96.3.
1: Things are getting real. Jesus, take the wheel. Only way I'm getting to the other side. Days are getting

This is The Breakfast Show. The big 8 a.m. hour is about to kick off very soon. And this morning, all nine of our bestie co-hosts are going to be in the building for a huge finale for Priscilla's Besties Holiday Show. Now, is anything locked in? No. Have any scripts been written or handed to my bestie co-host? No, sorry. Do I know exactly what's about to happen? Absolutely not. So honestly, anything could happen. Keep it locked right here because your final chance to sing it, to spin it and win an amazing prize is coming up very soon as well. Nine besties, one studio, no script. What could possibly go wrong? Let's go. Here's the Supernova Project with Warrior on your 96.3. I've been loved.

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1: In this bulletin, a dual citizen facing foreign interference charges and student doctors under increasing pressure. With more, I'm Tracy Weir. A dual Russian-Australian citizen is due to reappear in court today, charged with attempting to engage in foreign interference. Amy Drew has the details.
2: The 27-year-old Victorian resident was arrested in Sumner in August following an investigation by the AFP and ASIO. Authorities allege he sought to pass information about Ukrainian military personnel, locations and operations to people he believed were linked to Russian intelligence. Investigators allege the man travelled to Russia in October 2024 and undertook military-style training. He is facing one count of attempting to engage in intentional foreign interference, which carries a maximum penalty of 20 years imprisonment.
1: Amy Drew. Unprecedented police powers are now in force in Perth City ahead of a controversial defence and weapons conference. A 10-day security zone has been activated around the Perth Convention Centre for next week's Land Forces Expo. It is the largest police operation in WA in 15 years as the state tries to prevent a repeat of violent protests against the event in Melbourne 2 years ago. The Brisbane 2032 Olympic and Paralympic Games emblem is starting to take shape. But questions remain over what the puzzle pieces will reveal. Olympic volleyballer Nat Cook and Paralympic swimmer Alexa Leary will unveil the fourth symbol on the Sunshine Coast this morning. Almost two-thirds of surveyed doctors in training say the cost of their studies has caused them stress. A new report by the Australian Medical Association suggests training colleges aren't doing enough to support the country's future medical professionals. AMA Vice President Julian Reyes says trainee experiences have remained largely unchanged over the past 5 years.
3: Really, the report was very disappointing in that it only found about 39% of trainees received any useful feedback about their exam performance, and only 44% said that they had that feedback in a timely way.
1: Many junior doctors also report severe exhaustion, with nearly 60% concerned about making clinical errors due to fatigue. A relatively small American Christian college has defied the national trend and more than doubled its enrolment in the past 5 years. Taylor University has grown from 1,700 students in 2021 to around 3,500 today. It also maintains a 94% retention rate. The university welcomes students from a wide variety of Christian traditions and they must sign a covenant of spiritual commitments. It has its own space program and has invested heavily in revitalizing the Indiana town where it's located. A man who was found with more than 100 homemade bombs on the steps of a Washington, D.C. cathedral has been jailed for nearly 6 years. He was arrested last year just prior to a high-profile church service connected to the opening of the U.S. Supreme Court's new term. Turning to sport, and the Roosters are still sweating on the availability of Connor Watson for Sunday's NRL Grand Final, the veteran utility attempting to avoid a mandatory stand-down for concussion protocols. Coach Trent Robinson is hopeful that Watson will be cleared to take on the Knights.
4: He had an appointment this morning that went well, and he's got another one this afternoon. It's out of our hands, so we'll get a ruling on that either tonight or tomorrow, and he'll either be in or out.
1: Watson was only on the field for 1 minute on Friday against the Dolphins when he suffered the concussion. And Tasmania Jack Jumpers have defeated Melbourne United 84-82 in the NBL. That's the latest Vision National News. I'm Tracy Weir.
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6: G'day everyone, have a look at all things traffic in Geelong this morning. Around an hour and a half into Melbourne over the Westgate, chance of some more holdups. Local run on the North Shore, Sea Beach Parade, busy in areas around Madden Avenue. Clear on the Ring Road and light delays. Moreton, Redland Bay Roads, pretty standard. Congestion also Sydney Parade just near Ryrie Streets. Keep an eye on that. Not too bad at the moment on the Bellarine Highway. Pretty good through Newcombe. Port Arlington Road clear this morning. The latest traffic on Geelong's 96.3.
7: And now across Geelong, Werribee and the Surf Coast, it's the 96.3 four-day forecast.
5: Let's take a look at what's happening with the weather around our region. We're off to a cloudy start today with showers developing through the day and a chance of a storm later on, heading for a top of 16 degrees. Saturday, rain and 15. Sunday improves, partly cloudy, top of 17. And then Monday, partly cloudy again with a top of 18.
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5: The word for today comes from Proverbs chapter 15, verse 13. A happy heart makes the face cheerful, but heartache crushes the spirit. That's Proverbs chapter 15, verse 13.
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1: Hello.
0: No, your CD wasn't skipping. I was just trying to put a few effects in with my vocals. Diesel, it is Friday. It's a bit grey out there, but can you just describe the vibe in the building here in Grovedale?
1: I would have to say it is very energetic.
0: It's magnetic. We kind of came in early, you and I. We got ourselves set up because today is the last day for Priscilla's Bestie Holiday Show. It has been absolutely memorable because every single day of the school holidays, we've been getting in a bestie, somebody school aged, to come and be a co-host for the very first time.
1: Yeah.
0: Now, you've been, what has your role been before the mics go on?
1: I have been teaching them basic mic etiquette, basic how to wear a headphone, what the screens do, all the fun stuff, all the tech stuff.
0: And very important, because if they don't know where the mic is,
1: you can't hear
0: it defeats the purpose. So you've been doing training, and I must say, every single one of them, all nine of them, have been absolute superstars.
1: Oh, yeah, absolutely.
0: So this morning, we are in Studio One, and all of our besties are out in the foyer. Parents are in the foyer. There's a whole lot of getting to know each other. There is some breakfast on the way, and we're going to speak to the besties one last time before school holidays is over. Are you ready for a busy last hour today, Diesel?
1: I'm certainly ready. I will see how it goes.
0: Let's do some warm-ups during this first song, but we are in for a great time. We're a station that loves empowering generations, and I tell you what, besties, they're taking over the world.
1: Oh, yes, absolutely.
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0: You are listening to The Breakfast Show on Your 96.3. It is a very special day here because it is the big finale for Priscilla's Bestie Holiday Show. And Diesel is here. And on the other side of the table, we've got Lavender and Eloisa.
1: Hello.
0: Good morning, girls. Now, did you remember both of you were part of the breakfast show earlier during school holidays? Do you remember that?
1: Yeah.
0: Eloisa, what day were you in? It was Tuesday. Yeah, and day 11, do you remember what day you came in?
1: I think it was Monday.
0: Yes, and you brought in a beautiful creation. Was it a robot?
1: Yes.
0: Yeah. Now, what's happened with that creation since we saw you last?
1: It's just, well, I'm on a bunk bed, so, like, and then there's a wardrobe next to it, so, like, I have to, like, I put it on top of the wardrobe.
0: Oh, wow. Is it safe there?
1: I hope so.
0: Okay. Because it will eventually go to, which show is it going to be in?
1: The Royal Geelong Show.
0: Oh, that's exciting. And Eloisa, when you came in, you and Diesel had a colouring in competition. Do you remember who won?
1: Me.
2: by a landslide. She was so much better at that than I was.
0: Oh, it was so cool. Now, when you came in today, you were wearing something pretty cool. Can you describe what it is?
3: It's a little hat.
0: Oh, you've got it here in the studio.
3: That has a little ears,
0: yeah.
3: And it has this little squishy thing inside it, and when we squish it, ears pop up.
0: Yeah, it's very cool. Now, I asked you, I said, hey, Eloisa, is it a bear? And you said, no, it's a...
1: No.
0: What did you say it was?
1: A dog.
0: It's a dog. I love it. Now, Lavender, you were starting school on Monday.
1: Yes.
0: Are you ready for it? Tell us, how are you feeling about going back for the last term?
1: Well, I'm really excited, but I'll be sad to leave grade 4 because it's been one of the best years.
0: Really? Grade? Okay, tell us why do you think grade 4 has been one of the best years so far?
1: Because I got my pen license.
0: Oh, yeah. Let's give a round of applause.
4: Thank you very much.
0: So that means you can write with pen anywhere now because you've got a license.
2: Anywhere?
0: Not on walls.
2: Oh.
0: Yeah, no, you got to stick to paper and books. Now, Eloisa, do you have a pen license yet?
1: No.
0: Okay, are you working towards getting one day? Not really that important.
1: I don't know.
0: Because when you're doing your colourings at the moment, what are you usually using?
1: Pencils and hexes.
0: Yeah, see, that's... You don't really need pens at the moment, do you?
1: Maybe just for writing.
0: Oh, that is beautiful. Now, Lavender and Eloisa, I wanted to say, Diesel and I, thank you so much for being part of our first lot of bestie co-hosts. There's never been this before in the history of 96.3. How does that make you both feel?
1: Good. I didn't know that, so now it feels like I'm famous.
2: Well,
0: and
2: you
0: Diesel,
2: are.
0: She is indeed. We're going to go to a song and then we're going to meet up with two more besties. Don't go anywhere. The fun continues all morning. This is the place to be. It's 96.3.
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1: What a declaration that last song was. Danny Gokey with You Can Make a Difference. Oh, yeah. I like that one there. We've got Diesel in the room.
2: And hello.
1: We've got two brand new bestie co-hosts, Cheyenne and Joshua. Woo! Good morning, boys. How are we feeling?
3: Good.
1: Yes, Joshua, how are you this morning?
3: Tired.
1: Hang on. Why are you tired? What have you been up to?
3: I work up at... 7.
1: Okay. Oh, that is early.
2: Yeah,
3: I had to do a lot of things like shower, make my bed, fold my clothes, and pack my bag.
1: You had to fold your clothes? You fold your clothes every morning?
3: Not every morning.
1: Well, you decided today, or did Mum say, Joshua, you've got to fold your clothes before we leave the house?
3: No, I was at my cousin's house.
2: Oh.
1: You had a sleepover. That's cool, man. Now, Cheyenne, you were in earlier this week, and you were going to tell us about a movie that you saw. We're going to get to you very soon, but for the very last time here on The Breakfast Show for this school holidays, You have an opportunity to win a spin of the wheel. Now, boys, Joshua and Cheyenne, do you remember how that works?
3: Yes.
1: Yes, okay.
3: Yes.
1: We've got a very beautiful helper here, Jo. Let's give Jo a round of applause. She's bringing the spinning wheel that's got lots and lots of prizes on there. And we're going to say to you now, the listener, if you're listening right now and you know this song, it's going to stop in a certain spot. If you know the next line, give us a call. Cheyenne, can you read the number on the table in front of you? The number here is...
4: 5241 3679.
1: Lovely. Now, Joshua, can you read that number for us one more time?
3: 5241 3679.
1: Lovely. Now, I'm going to play the song. As soon as it stops, you give us a call, and if you sing the line correctly, Cheyenne and Josh is going to give this wheel a big spin. This is the song for today. Yeah, that's where it's going to stop. Everyone say, all right, if you can sing this line for us, you can win a spin of the wheel for the very last time. All right, that is the line that you need to sing. Josh, can you read that number for us one more time?
3: 5241 3679.
1: All right, the phone lines are open. Now, Cheyenne, tell us about the movie that you went and watched.
4: It was interesting and funny.
1: All right.
2: Okay.
1: Diesel, you guys talk about it.
2: Yeah. Because I wanted to know, what's the name of the movie, first off?
4: Forgotten Island.
2: Forgotten Island. And that's the new one by DreamWorks, yeah?
4: Yeah.
2: And so you thought it was funny... and exciting. Is there any, like, takeaway? Would you recommend it to people? What did you...
4: I would say you should go and watch it.
2: I should go and watch it?
4: Yeah.
2: Okay, excellent. Because I said earlier this week that if you said to go watch it, I would. So I will go and do that now. I'll do it over the weekend probably.
4: Yeah.
1: That's a good idea. Now, I know you're super brave, Cheyenne, but are there any scary parts in the movie just for other young kids that might be thinking, I want to watch it? Anything scary for them to be aware of?
4: I mean, like, there are... Okay.
1: You reckon it's okay?
4: Yeah.
1: All right, beautiful. Yeah, well, our phone line is open. That was a beautiful movie review. Joshua, give the number one more time before we go to a song.
3: 5241 3679.
1: All right, if you want to win the spin of the wheel, you got to give us a call. Here's for King and Country with What If I Told You.
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0: On the night you fall in all the pieces, you can bring your lonely heart to Jesus. What if I told you that I believe it?
1: Happy Friday. You have started your day in the best way possible. It is sounding very different because the building is filled with noise. It's filled with people and movement. It is the last day for Priscilla's Besties holiday show, and we are just having a big old party. Now, on the microphone next to me, we've got
2: Diesel. Hello.
1: Diesel, you've been a champion.
2: I've had so much fun at this thing. It's been so good to see all the new faces around.
1: I know. And somebody who we made great friends with was our bestie co-host from yesterday. She's back. Give it up for Shiloh. Hi, Shiloh.
3: Hi.
1: How did you find yesterday?
3: It was really fun.
1: Oh, wasn't it? And didn't the time go so quick?
3: Yeah.
1: And I'm excited because who do we have? Well, let's all meet her, okay? I'm going to go to the phones right now because we've opened them up saying, hey, if you can sing the next line for the song for this morning, Shiloh, she stepped in. We've kicked the boys out. Shiloh is going to spin the wheel. And on the phone this morning, let's say good morning to Lydia. Hey, Lydia.
4: Hello, good morning.
1: Lydia, you got in so quickly. Now, have you heard the song that we've got for our song today? Have you heard it before?
4: I do. I love City Wireless. I listen every morning, and I was so glad that was a song I had to sing into.
1: Oh, Shiloh, do you think Lydia's going to know the line?
3: Yeah, probably.
1: I think, Diesel, what about you?
2: Yeah, I'm confident.
1: Lydia, we are cheering you on. I am going to play the track, and then when it stops, you know what to do. Here we go. Wonderful and beautiful and glorious and holy. He is
4: merciful and powerful. Who are we talking about? Earth's my king.
1: Yes.
4: We declare the glory.
1: Hey.
4: Hey. Give you all the honor.
1: Oh.
4: All together worthy. Who are we talking about? That's my king.
1: Oh!
2: That's so good. That's so amazing.
1: Oh, she's still going.
4: Yeah,
1: she's going to be singing it all day.
4: Who are you? Who are we talking about?
1: That's my king. Yeah.
2: Blew us out of the water there, Lydia.
1: Wow. Shiloh, what did you think?
3: Wow, that was good.
1: That was pretty good, wasn't it?
4: Now,
1: oh, Lydia likes that comment. Now, we're going to hear, Lydia, whether you were correct or not. This is the winning line for today. Congratulations. That was an absolutely stellar job. Now, Shiloh, she is going to spin the wheel for you. So, Shiloh, when you're ready, give that wheel a big spin for the last time these school holidays. Lydia, the spinning is happening right now. The colours of each different segment is going round like a beautiful rainbow. It's slowing down. Diesel's going to tell us what you have won this morning.
2: Lydia, congratulations. Yes. You have won a voucher for you and three friends to Kids Crew Play Centre and Cafe.
1: Yes!
2: So good.
1: Lydia, she's excited. That is amazing. Lydia, can you just tell us one thing that you've got on your agenda for this weekend?
4: Just taking the kids to their extracurricular activities and then waiting for school to kick in.
1: Wow, that's amazing. Thank you so much for calling today. Stay on the line. I'm going to grab some details. Shiloh, thank you so much for being the one to spin the wheel for the last time these school holidays. And thank you for being part of the first lot of bestie co-hosts. How did you find the experience?
3: Really fun.
1: Yes, and what's the best thing that you think, that's the best thing about doing it?
3: Probably.

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0: Friday to you. 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It is the last day for Priscilla's Besties Holiday Show, and it has been action all around, right, Diesel?
1: Oh, yes, absolutely.
0: So cool. Now, on our mic opposite us, we've got two besties that have been with us during the week. These are the first type of bestie groups we've had during school holidays, so would you make them feel so welcome? We've got Katie and Daisy. Yeah. Morning, girls.
2: Hi. Morning.
0: Now, I want to go straight to Katie, because, Katie, when we met you last, you were getting ready for camp?
3: Yes.
0: Okay. Without too many details, let us know, how was it?

0: It was amazing.
1: That's cool. I wish I got to go on a camp over the holidays. That sounds like a really fun time.
2: Now, this is the first time you went to that camp, right?
0: Yeah, it was.
2: And how did you feel before you actually got on the bus with all of those kids?
0: I felt very, very nervous.
2: Yeah.
0: And I thought that I wasn't going to make any friends.
2: Oh, and then what happened?
0: And then
2: yeah.
0: I got introduced to this very sweet girl, and her name was Kyra.
2: Oh.
0: And she's so, like, sweet, and she was with me the whole time, and it was really fun.
1: Oh, that's lovely.
2: I love Kyra, and do you know what? I'm so glad that Kyra got to meet you, because you are such... I wish I was your age so you could be my best friend. You have got such a beautiful personality, and well done for doing something even when you're a bit nervous.
0: Mm. Yeah.
2: You've come through and you've said, yeah, it's so good, right?
3: That's the definition of courage.
0: Exactly.
2: Daisy is here. We're going to talk to Daisy very soon because you gave me something before you left the studio during the week.
3: Yep.
2: And I love it with my whole heart. We're going to hear from Daisy when we come back. 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
4: In stories making news, a dual Russian-Australian citizen is due to reappear in court today, charged with attempting to engage in foreign interference. Investigators allege the man travelled to Russia in October of 2024 and undertook military-style training. The RBA says a sudden loss of confidence in artificial intelligence investments could trigger widespread market turmoil. A dual British-Iranian national has been arrested in London in connection with a suspected terror plot at RAF Fairford. The man was arrested in Westminster. Three Israeli passengers will receive Presidential Heroism Awards after stopping a pilot from trying to crash an Israeli-bound plane. The flight landed safely in Saudi Arabia. In sport, and the Tasmania Jack Jumpers have defeated Melbourne United 84-82 in the NBL. In AFL, Bailey Smith has won his first Kaji Greaves medal as Geelong's best and fairest. Will Ashcroft capped last week's premiership, winning the Merritt Murray medal as Brisbane's club champion. That's the news and sport headlines. More details soon.
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6: G'day everyone, another look at all things traffic in Geelong this morning. Around an hour and a half into Melbourne over the Westgate, chance of some more hold-ups. Local run on the North Shore, Sea Beach Parade, busy in areas around Madden Avenue. Clear on the Ring Road and light delays. Moreton, Redland Bay Roads, pretty standard. Congestion also Sydney Parade just near Ryrie Streets. Keep an eye on that. Not too bad at the moment on the Bellarine Highway. Pretty good and through Newcombe. Port Arlington Road clear this morning. The latest traffic on Geelong's 96.3.
7: And now across Geelong, Werribee and the Surf Coast, it's the 96.3 four-day forecast.
2: Let's take a look at what's happening with the weather around our region. We're off to a cloudy start today with showers developing through the day and a chance of a storm later on, heading for a top of 16 degrees. Saturday, rain and 15. Sunday improves, partly cloudy, top of 17. And then Monday, partly cloudy again with a top

0: remember the line we practiced? Ready, set, go!
1: Go.
2: I forgot.
0: This is so cool. Do you know what? Just a few seconds ago, I said to the girls, can you say this particular line? Daisy, do you remember the line?
2: Good morning.
0: If you're tuning in and you're like, what is going on at 96.3? It is the last day for Priscilla's Besties holiday show. And I'm in the studio with Diesel.
1: Hello.
0: And I've also got bestie co-hosts who have been with us earlier in the week, and they've come back for a big finale show. Mm. Give it up for Katie. Give it up for Daisy.
2: Yeah, you are so confident.
0: Now, Daisy, when you came in, you brought your ballet shoes, which was amazing. You taught me how to do
2: a first position and bra.
0: First position, because you are a ballerina. And yes. I tell you what, it's not easy. You made it look easy. But I did eventually put my feet in the right position, which is heel to heel. It's almost like standing like a penguin, isn't it?
2: Yeah.
0: And then before you left, you put something in my hand and I was blown away because I saw you, whilst you were on radio, you were doing something with paper. So can you just tell the listeners what you've actually created and it now lives permanently on my desk?
2: I made an origami cat.
0: Oh, wow. Now describe it, because it's not just a simple cat. There's different colours on it.
2: Yeah. So it's two-sided paper. One side's white, one side's black.
1: Mm.
2: And it looks like a black cat with a white chest and face and paws.
1: That is so cool.
0: Now, Katie is looking at it. Katie, what's your evaluation of the effort that Daisy has gone to produce this?
2: It looks like it's been put into 10 hours of work. 10 hours.
0: She reckons you put in 10 hours of work, but in fact, how long did it take you?
2: I just did it while Lavender was talking.
0: Which was like, what, 10 minutes?
2: Yeah.
0: Not even 10 minutes.
2: Yeah.
0: It's amazing. And can I tell you this? I am in real life allergic to cats, but the one that you've given me, I'm not allergic to it. I haven't sneezed at all. Now, before we go to a song, I think it's only fitting if we can see who in the room, I'm looking around, can do the best cat impersonation. Okay, let me start first, because I'm pretty proud of mine. Here it is.
2: Meow. Meow.
0: That sounds real.
2: That sounds real.
0: Like
3: my cat.
0: It does? Okay,
1: like
0: Diesel, go.
1: Oh,
0: do it again.
1: I sound like a squeaky door.
0: Your cat sounds a little bit old, doesn't it?
1: Yeah.
0: Like, okay, well, 10 for effort.
1: Thank you.
0: Katie, what do you got?
2: Oh, I'm scared.
0: That sounds like a cat when they're hungry.
1: Mm-hmm.
0: And let's give it up for Origami Queen. Daisy, can you give us your best cat impersonation? Say that again.
1: That is great. Well done.
0: Fabulous. Well, Katie and Daisy, thank you so much for being the first lot of bestie co-hosts. You guys have got amazing skills, and it's not the last time that the Breakfast Show family is going to hear from you. Enjoy the last bit of school holidays, and we'll get you in for a big goodbye. How does that sound?
2: Yeah.
0: I love it. Here's David Leonard with Well Done on your 96.3.

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2: Don't you just miss the point when you get interrupted? But Well Done was the last song that we heard, and they're the words that we want to hear when we enter heaven. Hey, you're listening to The Breakfast Show on 96.3. We've got Diesel.
3: Hello.
2: And we have got two besties, two totally different ones. And before they say hello, can I just describe them? They are absolutely brilliant communicators, so fun to talk to, very creative, and put your hands together for Annie and Odisho.
3: All right. These guys got energy.
2: Now, I'm excited to talk to you, Annie, because you were the very, very first bestie co-host ever to come on air on The Breakfast Show. You have led the way. How have you felt?
4: I was pretty excited to be the first person to be on the show with you guys.
2: Yeah, and the thing is, were you nervous? Because when I asked you if you could come on air, you weren't even nervous. You were just like, yep, I love that. How did you prepare to come on air for the first time?
4: When Mum told me the first time, I kind of felt a bit scared, but then I just got, like, a bit used to it, and I decided that I'm not really that scared to do this anymore.
2: Come on. How good is that, Diesel?
3: That's so good.
2: Now, if you were listening in when Annie was here, Annie, what did you actually bring in and teach us?
4: I brought in beads, and I taught you guys how to make little candy stars.
2: Yeah, now, Odisho is looking through. Odisho, this is what we made on air whilst Annie was here. Annie, how much help did you have to give me?
4: I did most of your stuff.
2: That is so true. And I have to tell you this, when I come into the studio, I just kind of, I'm doing it right now, I just hook it onto the mic stand. And I think of when Annie was here as our first bestie co-host. Girl, you are amazing. And I would love if you could come back and spend some more time on air. Not drink school, because I'm study. Would you be willing to come back?
4: Yeah, definitely.
2: Let's go. And then we got Odisho. My man.
5: Hey.
2: What did you bring in when you came and spent the morning with Diesel and I?
5: I brought in a taekwondo.
2: I have never seen that many belts. And you also showed us how to do a move. Now, if you two are okay, Annie, Odisho, Diesel and I, let's all get up and let's see if we can do that pose again that you taught us, Odisho, all right?
5: Yeah.
2: All right. You got to tell us one more time. And if you're listening right now, if you've got some space, don't do this if you're driving. Odisho,
3: yes,
2: tell them.
3: Not,
2: if you're
3: not.
2: Driving, don't do this.
5: If you're driving, do not do this.
2: Do not do this. Okay. Annie is ready to do it. All right, Odisho, teach us that first pose that you taught us last time.
5: So what you do is you take one foot forward.
2: Yes, yes.
5: And then you put your knee up.
2: Knee up.
5: And you flick.
2: And you flick your foot out. All right, let's do it all together, all right? On the count of three. One, two, three. Step forward, knee, flick. How was that?
5: It helps you go higher instead of just doing like straight leg.
2: So when you bend your knee and then flick out your foot, that's what makes you go higher?
3: Mm-hmm.
2: You reckon that's true, Annie? Yeah.
3: She's shrugging.
2: And he's like, okay, do you want to learn one more? Because he showed us how to jab. Yeah? All right, Odisho.
5: So you stand with
2: teach
5: your
2: us
5: feet.
2: To jab, yes?
5: Like wide, and okay. Then
2: shoulder width apart.
5: And then you stand up straight.
2: Yes.
5: And then you put your fist at your waist.
2: Yes.
5: Like at each side. And then you go jab.
2: And you jab.
5: Is where usually you put your badges.
2: Yes.
5: And straight.
2: With the other hand. Very good. Okay, let's do it together on the count of three. One, two, three.
5: Jab, straight.
2: Jab, straight. And so what are we saying when we're doing it?
5: You usually say A.
2: On both of both of them?
5: Yes.
2: Okay, you show us how we're supposed to do it.
5: Hey!
2: Whoa! Oh. Annie, you ready to do that? All right, here we go. On the count of three. One, two, three. Hey! Very, very good. Now, guys, I want to say, again, a big thank you for being part of the Bestie co-host. If there's somebody listening right now, Annie, and they're thinking, I would love to be a Bestie co-host during some school holiday, but I'm scared, what's something you can say to encourage them to just come and do it?
4: If you're scared, don't worry, because you've got Priscilla and Diesel here to, like, motivate you.
2: Whoa! Guys, thank you so much. We're going to go to some ads, and then we'll be back on The Breakfast Show.
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0: This is The Breakfast Show on Your 96.3 with Priscilla, and it has been lights, cameras, action, lots of movement, lots of good smells, because there's apparently breakfast diesel that's been served next door.
1: Yeah, it smells quite nice.
0: Yeah, I thought, gee, that smell is getting very strong. And then I looked at the table in front of you, and you're eating a muffin as well.
1: Well, yeah, I was really hungry. Oh. I knew breakfast was being served. Yeah. I thought I'd get it earlier.
0: No judgment there, because you got in earlier, you got to eat. Now, We are so pumped because it's the last day for Priscilla's Besties holiday show. It's been incredible day after day having different besties who are all the kids on school holidays coming in for an hour and just having fun on air, because this is a community run station and our heart is for the generations. And so just seeing all of the movement in the room next to us, seeing new friendships being formed, parents getting to know each other, I thought I'd bring in one of the parents right now, because I want to know what it has been like behind the scenes when you're a parent to a bestie co-host. Is there a bit of diva, you know, behavior coming in? Is there, you know, do we need a special something, something? I've got Steve in the room. Steve, give it up for, we're going to give it up for you.
2: Hello.
0: Don't give it up
2: for
0: yourself.
2: Good morning.
0: Let us do it for you.
2: Thank you. Now tell us,
0: who are you dad to?
2: So I've got Daisy and Lavender, my daughters. And I've got a little Violet that's not on the radio, but she's in the background as well.
0: I can tell you this, if you are not in our studios, let me describe, to the right of me, there are windows, you can actually see both sides. And while Daisy and Lavender were in the studio, little Violet was like a cheer squad looking from the outside.
1: It was so beautiful. Cute.
0: Gorgeous. And tell us, how has it been as a dad, just being with the girls as they're preparing to be bestie co-hosts?
2: Oh, what a blessing it's been. Thank you so much for the opportunity. Oh. They have just loved it. They were on an absolute high, floated out of the studio, and they were just buzzing afterwards, like, we've got to do that again. Like, they just had such a ball, and just being able to have a bit of fun and show themselves on the radio being able to shine in their own way, it was just such a privilege. So thank you so much.
0: Oh, it's our pleasure. You're part of the 96.3 family. Let me tell you this, spending time with Daisy and Lavender in the studio, the two girls are so confident.
2: Yeah, they are.
0: Now, how do they get along? Is there like timing out that needs it's required, or they're good girls?
2: No, they're great girls. They are amazing. They have their little squabbles, but that's pretty normal. And but we do, probably the arguments are over who gets the limelight in the house. And that's also fighting with mum and dad about wanting a bit of limelight as well. We all have a bit of fun. So
0: I love it. Now let's go a little bit deeper in the heart zone today. As a dad, you know, growing up, three incredible girls, and I believe church is a big part of
2: it
0: life. Life outside church is how life kind of rolls more than when we're in church. How do you kind of balance and grow your girls up so that they know who God's called them to be? There's so many voices, there's so many commercials, movies telling them who they should be.
2: Yes.
0: You've got three powerhouse girls. What do you do to help them understand who they are?
2: Oh, I tell you what, we really make an effort to pray with them really regularly every single night. Yeah. And they're in the habit of requesting that now, which is really important.
1: Wow, that's amazing.
2: And also just reminding them all the time that God made them to be intelligent, beautiful, kind, caring, loving people, just to constantly remind them of that, and that they can shine Jesus' light in this world through everything that they do, and loving other people and being who they are in God's image, which is really, really important.
0: That's so powerful. Now tell me, do you get it right every single time?
2: Oh. Definitely not. And like I said,
0: you can see Steve's face when you massive eye roll.
2: Oh, and like I clash, like I'm human, and I'm learning to, like, I don't have all the answers, that's for sure. And we've all got our different personalities,
0: that's,
2: and there's
0: right.
2: times definitely when we need to work on our own behaviours and things as well. It's often do as I say, not what I do.
0: Yeah.
2: And but I do my best, and honestly, just walking along with God and asking for support and help and wisdom to say the right things and do the right things is such a great help.
0: I love it. Steve, on behalf of everyone here, to you and your wife, thank you for letting your girls be part of this. I wish I could meet Mum, because I feel like she's the cool one in the house.
2: Yeah, she's a legend.
0: We are so grateful that we are indeed all family. Enjoy the last few hours of school holidays, because school's back on Monday. We will be sure to catch up with you very soon.
2: Thank you, Priscilla. Thanks for this opportunity. It's been amazing.
0: Oh, we love you guys. Here's Seth Schlitter with All In on your 96.3.

0: Wow, you are indeed listening to The Breakfast Show. They are all the besties that we've had for the very first time on 96.3. Okay, one by one, we're going to start over here with you, Lavender. Can you say what your name is? Let's go.
1: I'm Lavender.
2: I'm Josh.
3: I'm Cheyenne.
4: I'm Ashy.
5: I'm Katie.
6: I'm Annie.
7: I'm Daisy.
8: I'm Shiloh.
9: I'm Odisha.
0: Oh, let's give them a round of applause. We got... Who have we got there?
10: I'm Eloisa.
0: Eloisa, you are hiding behind the screen. Can I just say to all of my besties here, you guys have done such an amazing job. Can you, Daisy, yell out from where you are, how have you enjoyed the experience of being a bestie co-host?
7: I've enjoyed getting to just share a few of my interests on the radio. That's been fun.
0: And Katie, tell us, what's been the best bit for you?
5: Probably like meeting new people.
0: Yes. Josh, what about you? You tell us, what's been the best part?
2: The best part is probably spinning the wheel.
0: Okay. Cheyenne, can you tell me what the best part for you has been?
10: Probably... talking with you guys.
0: Yes, and good talking. Annie, tell us, girl, what's been your favourite part?
11: My favourite's also talking to you guys.
0: Really? You guys seem to like talking. Let's hear from Shiloh. What about you, Shiloh? What's been your favourite part?
10: Talking.
0: Again, talking, okay. What about you, Odisha?
9: I really like everything about it.
0: What did you just have in your mouth?
9: A lollipop.
0: Oh, did you bring me a lollipop?
9: No.
0: Oh, man. And Eloisa, what has been your favourite part of being a bestie co-host?
10: Probably doing the colouring competition and bringing my little puppy.
0: Yes, that little puppy was so cute. Well, everyone, thank you so much. Enjoy your last day of school holidays. Let's do three cheers for each other on the count of three. Hip, hip.
12: Hooray!
0: Hip, hip.
12: Hooray!
0: Hip, hip. This has been amazing. Katie Hurst is going to take us out. We'll be back on Monday for the best way to start your day. This is The Breakfast Show on what's the station?
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1: In this bulletin, migration agents put on notice and Jetstar staff launching industrial action. With the details, I'm Tracy Weir. Lawyers and migration agents who exploit Australia's visa system face tough new restrictions under proposed federal reforms. The Albanese government is looking to close regulatory loopholes to stop operators from charging migrants for unviable protection and student visa claims. Officials say it's part of restoring confidence in the country's migration system. Jetstar staff are launching fresh industrial action, but the airline argues it should not disrupt flights. Staff will stop carrying out so-called non-essential duties, including passenger announcements over the weekend, on top of not charging for excess baggage and seat changes. One-hour work stoppages are also planned. The new Greens leader is backing a renewed push for gaming platforms to do more to protect Australian children. The eSafety Commissioner argues platforms such as Steam and Epic Games don't have enough proactive measures in place to detect harmful and illegal material. David Shoebridge has told Channel 9 large corporations should not leave responsibility for safety solely in the hands of parents and children.
2: You can't sell an unsafe car. You know, you can't sell unsafe products in the supermarket. How are they allowed to sell these, you know, unsafe games? And when you hear about some of the risks kids have been exposed to.
1: A report found companies are relying on basic self-reporting rather than proactive tools on detecting child exploitation and grooming. Victoria's doctors are still waiting for the state government to put a deal on the table despite hundreds of health staff rallying in the rain outside state parliament yesterday afternoon. The strike came after more than 14 months of negotiations. Three Israeli passengers will receive presidential heroism awards after stopping a pilot from trying to crash a plane. The Fly Dubai flight carrying 174 passengers plunged 14,000 feet after the co-pilot allegedly attempted to attack his captain. Israeli officials are praising the actions of passengers and off-duty pilots who subdued the attacker and landed the plane safely. More than 1,800 Christians have been in Jerusalem to celebrate the Jewish Feast of the Tabernacles. It was organised by the International Christian Embassy Jerusalem under the theme "The Lord Roars from Zion." It explained that the Christians' presence is to send a message to the Jewish people that they are not alone. The Christian Embassy says it's also a sign of the future fulfilment of Zechariah 14, which says one day all nations will come to Jerusalem to celebrate the Feast of the Tabernacles. Hundreds of students have responded to the gospel message at the University of Miami in the latest outreach organised by the Unite US Ministry, targeting college students. Many of the students who made decisions to follow Christ were spontaneously baptised during the event. Turning to sport and Roosters winger Mark Nwonga-Nitawase may have had a dream season in the NRL, but he's being told his position in the Kangaroos squad isn't guaranteed. He's shaping as one of the danger players for the Knights to shut down in Sunday's NRL Grand Final. In the AFL, Bailey Smith has won his first Kaji Greaves medal as Geelong's best and fairest. Will Ashcroft capped off last week's premiership, winning the Merritt Murray medal as Brisbane's club champion. And in the cricket, Cameron Green is in doubt for Australia's first test against South Africa next week due to an abdominal strain. The Aussies bringing in Nick Madison and uncapped Victorian wicketkeeper batter Sam Harper into the squad. And briefly in tennis, Alex de Minaur, Kimberly Birrell and Storm Hunter have all had wins at the China Open. That's the latest Vision National News. I'm Tracy Weir.
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4: Around Geelong today, reaching a maximum of 14 with overnight lows of 14 before a top of 14 for your Saturday. Some light rain expected early in the morning. Sunday, partly cloudy, max of 16 degrees and a top of 17 for your Monday.
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4: You can find these words from the book of the Bible in Proverbs 15 verse 13. 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

0: I'm Joy Ravella. I know it's not possible for everyone to make it to church on Sunday mornings, so I'm bringing church to you. We've got worship music, a local Sunday message, morning reflections, and good old banter.
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2: 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If you're having a down day, they can bring you up. 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
3: Everyone loves a God story. One of my favourites is the mansion story I often tell in sermons, complete with a prophetic vision, a God confirmation, and a finale that turns out much better than imagined. It's so much fun to tell. His promise of provision, the anticipation of what will come next, the frightful steps of faith, and the wonder of fulfillment as a mansion complete with swimming pool and tennis court miraculously appears. Our hearts thrill to hear what God did, to hear of his supernatural hand intervening in our humdrum circumstances. But there are other stories too. Us preachers don't tell those ones so much. They are the stories that yet long for resolution and whose plot line hangs agonizingly in the air, whose narratives are tangled in conflict and whose confusing twist has the deepest roots of our faith. They are the stories we don't tell because we're still waiting for the ending. In the middle of a story, God encourages us to persevere and to trust him. And while we wait, we get to know the author, that grand storyteller who will always bring an ending. One day, there will be another story to tell. This is Tanya Harris of GodConversations.com.
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0: This morning, as we continue 100% Christian music, it's Hillsong United on the way, their track No You Will.
1: Probably the thing we need the most in the world right now is a realignment of perspective and an understanding that actually relinquishes understanding for trust. You know, and that's Proverbs 3, verse 5 and 6. I learned in Sunday school, if you never went to Sunday school, trust in the Lord with all your heart, lean not on your own understanding. In all your ways, acknowledge Him, and He will make a path straight. I don't know how He'll make a way, but I know He will.
0: That's No You Will, the premise behind it anyway. Just after this one, Terry Ann, You Remain on your 96.3. First name that-

0: Amen.
1: As like so many Christian artists, Rachel Purcell's journey started off quite troubling when she moved to Nashville to start a Christian music career.
2: The year before I moved to Nashville was when I gave my life to Christ. So I was a fresh Christian moving to Nashville, and I had a lot of identity issues. I was doing a disservice to myself in the beginning by trying to be literally anyone else. And in turn, you know, it didn't resonate with the label or even with me or many fans.
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4: 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And Transitions lenses change with the light so you can take one pair everywhere, morning to night. 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
6: On a game day, work day, school day, moving day, rainy day. You can ask, are you okay, any day? 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
7: A friend once asked me this question: what advice would you give to hear God's voice? Then she said, but I don't want to go to church. I don't see the point. I explained that God can speak to anyone, anywhere, at any time. Biblical history is full of people who heard God's voice, even those who didn't know him personally. We just need to be listening. Then I said, but you know, going to church will help you hear his voice. How? She asked. Say you've got a friend you've come to know fairly well. Then one day you attend their birthday party. You meet their family, their work colleagues, their next door neighbour and the friend they went to school with. As you listen to the stories told of your friend, you begin to know them in ways you've never experienced before. You see the fullness of who they are. It's like that with God. When you meet others who know him, you get to know him better. You start to recognise his voice more easily than you could ever do on your own. 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
1: In this bulletin, energy efficiency standards welcomed by New South Wales landlords and a plea from the AMA. With more, I'm Tracy Weir. The eSafety Commissioner is criticising major gaming platforms, including Epic Games and Steam, for failing to protect children from online harm. A report found companies are relying on basic self-reporting rather than proactive tools to detect child exploitation and grooming. Commissioner Julie Inman-Grant says tech giants need to stop forcing parents and children to police their own safety. A survey of New South Wales landlords shows the majority back minimum energy efficiency standards for rental properties. Energy Consumers Australia surveyed around 500 landlords about a plan being considered by the state government to introduce standards, finding just 24% oppose the idea. The ECA's Justin Whelan says it would mean an upfront cost to property owners, but could save tenants hundreds of dollars in bills.
2: So these are kind of phased in marginal additional costs. And the government is also proposing, in fact, they already have a program that would help those landlords who need the financial support to cover those costs to be able to do so.
1: The new Home Energy Saver program offers interest-free loans to pay for energy upgrades. Almost two-thirds of surveyed doctors in training say the cost of their studies has caused them stress. A new report by the Australian Medical Association suggests training colleges aren't doing enough to support the country's future medical professionals. AMA Vice President Julian Reyes says trainee experiences have remained largely unchanged over the past 5 years.
3: Really, the report was very disappointing in that it only found about 39% of trainees received any useful feedback about their exam performance, and only 44% said that they had that feedback in a timely way.
1: Many junior doctors also report severe exhaustion, with nearly 60% concerned about making clinical errors due to fatigue. SpaceX has successfully launched NASA's Crew 13 mission to the International Space Station. The launch was 3 weeks behind schedule due to repairs to a leak in the rocket's fuel system. The six-month mission is commanded by Jessica Watkins, who has made history as the first African-American woman to lead a crew into orbit. Pastors and priests in the US state of Virginia are mobilising churchgoers and other voters to reject referendums on abortion and same-sex marriage in the lead-up to next month's US midterm elections. The proposals are to establish abortion as a fundamental right under the Virginia Constitution and to remove its definition of marriage as the union of one man and one woman. The state's Catholics are being encouraged to fast and pray to defeat the constitutional amendments. The world's biggest Bible translator says we're getting closer to everyone on the planet having access to a Bible in their own language. The complete Bible is now available in more than 800 languages after another year of rapid progress, according to Wycliffe Bible Translators. That covers more than three-quarters of the world's 8 billion people. To sport, and the Knights are dismissing concerns they'll struggle to back up in Sunday's NRL Grand Final against the Roosters. The Newcastle side pulled off a remarkable win over the Panthers in last week's prelim final with just 12 players. Coach Justin Holbrook asked if they can scale those same heights once again.
4: What gives you the belief you can do it 2 weeks in a row?
5: Because we've already done it. All year we've faced different challenges and the boys find a way to win.
1: Kick-off in Sydney is at 6:30 on Sunday night. That's the latest Vision National News. I'm Tracy Weir.
6: And now across Geelong, Werribee and the Surf Coast, it's the 96.3 four-day forecast.
7: Around Geelong today, reaching a maximum of 14 with overnight lows of 14 before a top of 14 for your Saturday. Some light rain expected early in the morning. Sunday, partly cloudy, max of 16 degrees and a top of 17 for your Monday.
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